Back in the saddle. Luke Holmes there. Chris Matthews checking in. Oh, Monday. What's up, Monday? Here we are. We'll do it together. New country from Kenny Chesney, who has got his residency at the Sphere in Las Vegas renewed. Excited about that. We need to get out to Vegas. Good excuse to go to Vegas. Because I got to see Kenny Chesney.

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0: testing carry on. It's Chris Matthews hanging on and getting to through the end of this here Monday and shouting out, just throwing some good news out there into your world. 4-week-old little kitty cat was recently rescued on the interstate in Alexandria, Virginia, with a driver calling 911, alerted authorities about a cat on the freeway. Trooper gets on site, rescued the cat, took it to a nearby animal hospital. It was given food, water, and medical care. And shout out to that good Samaritan. You know, a friend of mine named Alana would have tried to have gotten out to save the cat herself on the interstate. Smarter move just to call the professionals in.
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19: Here's a look at your forecast. A heat advisory begins at noon tomorrow and remains in effect until 10 p.m. tomorrow night. Mainly cloudy skies expected tonight with a slight chance for storms. Lows around 68. Mainly cloudy skies expected again tomorrow. Slight chance of thunderstorms. High temperatures reach up to 89. Lows dip down to about 73 tomorrow night. Mainly clear skies. I'm staff meteorologist Derek Height. Currently, it's 76 degrees.
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0: just how long a country mile actually is? Well, we don't know either. But maybe this song will help clear things up.
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Jake Shelton. There's some Texas. What's up? It's Chris Matthews. Happy to be hanging. Finishing up Monday. 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

0: Tame Brown singing the praises of being coupled up there. A new country called Woman. I'm Chris Matthews. Happy to be hanging with you and finishing things up on your Monday with some new Luke Bryan on the way after your boy Dylan Scott.
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11: Here's a look at your forecast. A heat advisory begins at noon tomorrow and remains in effect until 10 p.m. tomorrow night. Mainly cloudy skies expected tonight, with a slight chance for storms. Lows around 68. Mainly cloudy skies expected again tomorrow. Slight chance of thunderstorms. High temperatures reach up to 89. Lows dip down to about 73 tomorrow night. Mainly clear skies. I'm staff meteorologist Derek Height. Currently, it's 76 degrees.

0: Country and she knows it. Luke Bryan there, new country from LB. Chris Matthews, CM. We're just doing initials today. Happy to be hanging with you. Hang tight. Dustin Lynch, new country from DL is on the way next.
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12: Here's a look at your forecast. A heat advisory begins at noon tomorrow and remains in effect until 10 p.m. tomorrow night. Mainly cloudy skies expected tonight with a slight chance for storms. Lows around 68. Mainly cloudy skies expected again tomorrow. Slight chance of thunderstorms. High temperatures reach up to 89. Lows dip down to about 73 tomorrow night. Mainly clear skies. I'm staff meteorologist Derek Height. Currently, it's 76 degrees.
13: 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Northwest Missouri's KAAN.

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1: NBC News Radio, I'm Scott Carr. Multiple reports say Democratic City Councilwoman Nithya Raman will advance to the November election in the race for mayor of Los Angeles. The reports say Raman defeated reality TV star Spencer Pratt to face incumbent Mayor Karen Bass in the general election. Raman officially passed Pratt on Sunday after apparently receiving a late surge of mail-in votes. This as President Trump has been criticizing how elections are run in California. The New York Times says President Trump intervened to halt aggressions between Iran and Israel because he believes the U.S. is within days of a breakthrough on talks with Iran. The Times says that's what Trump told Israeli Prime Minister Netanyahu in a phone call after Iran and Israel exchanged fire for the first time since the U.S.-Iran ceasefire went into effect in early April. Nick Harper has more.
2: Donald Trump in one of his latest social media posts saying that final negotiations on peace are proceeding, subject to ignorance or stupidity getting in the way. But what we are seeing from the United States, once again, is no softening of its stance.
1: The Times says Trump told Netanyahu the breakthrough involves a long-term nuclear deal with Iran.
2: Donald Trump made it clear that that U.S. naval blockade against Iranian ports will remain in effect and in full force, he says, until a final deal is reached.
1: New York's Madison Square Garden is basically on lockdown tonight with President Trump in town for Game 3 of the NBA Finals between the Knicks and the San Antonio Spurs. NYPD says no one's allowed inside unless they have a ticket to the game, and there'll be no Knicks watch parties allowed outside the Garden tonight. President Trump's formally nominated Acting Attorney General Todd Blanche to take over the role permanently. Blanche has led the department since former Attorney General Pam Bondi was fired by Trump. President Trump said last week he was going to move to make his former criminal defense attorney the nation's permanent attorney general. Scott Carr, NBC News Radio.
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0: Just a kid myself, John Morgan there. Chris Matthews here. Throwing some good news into your world at the end of this here Monday. Corpus Christi, Texas, woman was saved from a heart attack by her husband, Michaela. Now, by the way, Michaela, 34 weeks pregnant, had a heart attack. Her husband, Ernest, called 911 and for 5 long minutes performed CPR. Medics arrived on site, rushed Michaela to the hospital, had to use a defibrillator 3 times to get her heartbeat back. She had an emergency delivery birth. Both Michaela and her daughter were resuscitated. And thank goodness they're now doing fine. And that husband maybe gets to win every third argument from now on.
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14: Here's a look at your forecast. A heat advisory begins at noon tomorrow. Slight chance of thunderstorms tonight, otherwise mainly cloudy skies. Lows dip down to about 68. Sunshine mixed with clouds at times tomorrow. Slight chance of thunderstorms. Highs level off around 89. Lows level off around 73 tomorrow night, mainly clear. I'm staff meteorologist Derek Height. Currently 76.
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Straight for the Heart, New Country from Alexandra Kay. My name is Chris Matthews. So thrilled to be finishing up Monday and hanging out with you. And this Father's Day at Lowe's, get Dad a free Craftsman DeWalt or Cobalt battery when you buy a select combo kit. 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

0: want to be her so bad. It hurts so bad. Ella Langley there, your reigning ACM Female Vocalist of the Year. I'm Chris Matthews. Happy to be hanging with you and getting close to finishing up this Monday. All right, hang tight. New Country from Luke Combs is coming up. A song Be By You after Tyler Hubbard.
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7: Here's a look at your forecast. A heat advisory begins at noon tomorrow. Slight chance of thunderstorms tonight. Otherwise, mainly cloudy skies. Lows dip down to about 68. Sunshine mixed with clouds at times tomorrow. Slight chance of thunderstorms. Highs level off around 89. Lows level off around 73 tomorrow night, mainly clear. I'm staff meteorologist Derek Height. Currently 76.

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2: Here's a look at your forecast. A heat advisory begins at noon tomorrow. Slight chance of thunderstorms tonight, otherwise mainly cloudy skies. Lows dip down to about 68. Sunshine mixed with clouds at times tomorrow. Slight chance of thunderstorms. Highs level off around 89. Lows level off around 73 tomorrow night, mainly clear. I'm Staff Meteorologist Derek Height. Currently 76.

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1: NBC News Radio, I'm Scott Carr. President Trump is again predicting an end to the war with Iran. The New York Times says Trump told the Israeli Prime Minister in a phone call a breakthrough in talks with Iran is close, in part to get Israel to stop exchanging missile fire with Iran that threatened the current ceasefire with the U.S. This evening, Trump said the U.S. would be able to declare total victory with Iran within the next 2 weeks. In Los Angeles, multiple reports say Democratic City Councilwoman Nithya Raman will advance to the November election in the race for mayor of L.A., defeating reality TV star Spencer Pratt to face incumbent Mayor Karen Bass in the general election. This as President Trump has been criticizing how elections are run in California. But L.A. County Registrar Recorder Dean Logan tells NBC L.A. the repeated claims by President Trump and others of fraud are just wrong.
2: We know that the process here is as intended by law. We know we're doing it with transparency, with security, and with accuracy.
1: Security is high inside and out of Madison Square Garden tonight in New York, with President Trump in town for Game 3 of the NBA Finals between the Knicks and Spurs.
3: The police department's establishing a security zone around MSG where no one will be allowed in unless you have a ticket to the game, a train ticket out of Penn Station, or another authorized reason to be in the secure area. Everyone will be screened at one of five designated entry points. There will be no Knicks watch parties allowed outside the garden tonight. I'm Monica Nelson.
1: Primaries will be held in four more states on Tuesday. North Dakota, South Carolina, Nevada, and Maine are holding contests for the U.S. House, Senate, and governor races. Getting some national attention's been Maine's Democratic Senate primary, with embattled candidate Graham Plattner facing a slew of allegations about a tattoo resembling a Nazi symbol he later had covered up. Plattner's expected to win and face Republican incumbent Senator Susan Collins. Scott Carr, NBC News Radio.
4: Life happens. Country music makes it better. So what are you waiting for? Turn it up. You're home in the country. KAAN. Bethany.

Time's a ticking. Justin Moore there. Chris Matthews. Hang tight. Two of a kind working on the full house is up. And that's a song, New Country, from Taylor Swift off the Toy Story 5 soundtrack.

Yeah, it's new from that Toy Story 5 soundtrack. Taylor Swift. I knew it. I knew you. Chris Matthews. Happy to be hanging with you. Kansas City, a Karen in Kansas City recently called 911. There were two tweens with a lemonade stand in her neighborhood, and she did not like it. She called the police. They arrived on scene, and firefighters did too. And the first responders bought $280 worth of lemonade. Dozens and dozens of first responders helped the tweens sell out, with locals proud of the police and firefighters for not harassing those entrepreneurial tweens and doing great community policing. And honestly, you know, it is a little bit of a bummer because they apparently, presumably they also shut down the lemonade stand. So the Karen.

0: one as well. And I just, I hate when a Karen wins.
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19: Here's a look at your forecast.
6: A heat advisory begins at noon tomorrow and remains in effect until 10 p.m. tomorrow night. Cloudy skies expected tonight with a slight chance for storms. Lows around 68. A blend of clouds and sun tomorrow. Slight chance of thunderstorms. Highs level off around 89. Lows dip down to about 73 tomorrow night. I'm Staff Meteorologist Derek Hite. Currently, it's 76 degrees.
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Don't you tell on me, New Country, from Jason Aldean. I am Chris Matthews. Some product placement is coming up from your buddy Bailey Zimmerman, who likes to open up his concerts, invite VIPs down before the gates even open and sing, you know, like throwback country songs. You know, instead of like standing in a line and taking a quick picture and then getting shuffled out, cool little Q&A session. That's what makes Bailey so cool.

0: There he is, Bailey Zimmerman, Chevy Silverado, opening up a VIP session at one of his local concerts, one of his more recent concerts, singing The Angry American, the Toby Keith song, honoring the Big Dog Daddy before the concert even began. Did a pretty good job. Hang tight. It's Chris Matthews bringing some Nate Smith up next.
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6: Northwest Missouri's KAAN.
7: Here's a look at your forecast. A heat advisory begins at noon tomorrow and remains in effect until 10 p.m. tomorrow night. Cloudy skies expected tonight with a slight chance for storms. Lows around 68. A blend of clouds and sun tomorrow. Slight chance of thunderstorms. Highs level off around 89. Lows dip down to about 73 tomorrow night. I'm Staff Meteorologist Derek Height. Currently, it's 76 degrees.

0: You need someone, say so, Dan and Shay and Chris Matthews. And Change My Mind, but I got a great new song from Riley Green coming up. You can't change my mind because the name of the song is Change My Mind. And that one's up next.
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2: Here's a look at your forecast. A heat advisory begins at noon tomorrow and remains in effect until 10 p.m. tomorrow night. Cloudy skies expected tonight with a slight chance for storms. Lows around 68. A blend of clouds and sun tomorrow. Slight chance of thunderstorms. Highs level off around 89. Lows dip down to about 73 tomorrow night. I'm staff meteorologist Derek Height. Currently, it's 76 degrees.
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alternative case of country music versus any other music on the radio. 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Yeah. 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
1: NBC News Radio, I'm Scott Carr. The NBA Finals are back underway in New York City. The Knicks are hosting the San Antonio Spurs for Game 3. New York currently leads the series 2-0. President Trump is in attendance and is now the first sitting president to attend an NBA Finals game. A new report says President Trump intervened to halt aggressions between Iran and Israel because he believes the U.S. is within days of a breakthrough regarding talks with Iran. The New York Times says that's what Trump told Israeli Prime Minister Netanyahu in a phone call. The Times says Trump told Netanyahu the breakthrough involves a long-term nuclear deal with Iran. More than 30 people are dead after a magnitude 7.8 earthquake hit the Philippines. Monica Nelson has the latest.
2: The number of injured has risen to well over 100 across several provinces. Dozens of buildings have collapsed or been damaged. The powerful quake struck just after 7:30 Monday morning local time off the coast of General Santos City. Tsunami warnings and alerts were issued across Asia as well as Australia. The U.S. National Tsunami Warning Center says the quake did not pose a threat to coastal areas of the U.S. I'm Monica Nelson.
1: In Los Angeles, multiple reports say Democratic City Councilwoman Nithya Raman will advance to the November election in the race for mayor of L.A., defeating reality TV star Spencer Pratt to face incumbent Mayor Karen Bass in the general election. Officials say Rahman passed Pratt in the vote count Sunday after receiving a late surge of mail-in votes. The head of the federally indicted Southern Poverty Law Center will testify before a House committee Tuesday. The niece of civil rights leader Martin Luther King Jr., Alveda King, will go before the House Judiciary Committee to answer questions about allegations the civil rights nonprofit group had funneled millions in funds to the extremist groups they said they were fighting, including that funds were used to buy materials for KKK robes and facilitating cross burnings. Scott Carr, NBC News Radio.
3: Are you feeling country all over? 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Otherwise, we're not doing our job. You're home in the country. KAAN. Bethany.

0: No.
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0: Edsel, helping out Corey Kendall on that one. It's a Rocky Mountain Low. It's Chris Matthews. 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If you said $1.3 million, I got a parking space to sell you in Hong Kong.
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22: Here's a look at your forecast. A heat advisory begins at noon tomorrow and remains in effect until 10 p.m. tomorrow night. Cloudy skies expected tonight with a slight chance for storms. Lows around 68. A blend of clouds and sun tomorrow. Slight chance of thunderstorms. Highs level off around 89. Lows dip down to about 73 tomorrow night. I'm Staff Meteorologist Derek Height. Currently, it's 76 degrees.
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0: enough.
1: That is the third of his Boots trilogy, John Party, Chris Matthews. Thanking you for letting me finish up what we got going on here on this Monday.

0: Sleepless in a Hotel Room, Luke Holmes there. Chris Matthews here. Just thanking you for letting me finish up your day and get this work week going, whatever it is that you've got going on. You've got a lot of choices of how you want to spend your evenings, and I certainly appreciate you letting me keep you company with more great music still to come, including a new Riley Green, and it's a fun new song. If you haven't heard Think As You Drunk I Am, I've got that one. But first, Kid Rock and Sheryl Crow, taking a little picture, up next.
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0: 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You got Riley Green there. 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
1: Here's a look at your forecast. A heat advisory begins at noon tomorrow and remains in effect until 10 p.m. tomorrow night. Cloudy skies expected tonight with a slight chance for storms. Lows around 68. A blend of clouds and sun tomorrow. Slight chance of thunderstorms. Highs level off around 89. Lows dip down to about 73 tomorrow night. I'm Staff Meteorologist Derek Height. Currently, it's 76 degrees.

0: 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We do like to take the high road. However, we still got some friends in low places. Heck, we play country music for everybody.
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2: NBC News Radio, I'm Scott Carr. A report says President Trump intervened to halt aggressions between Iran and Israel because he believes the U.S. is within days of a breakthrough on talks with Iran. The New York Times reports that's what Trump told Israeli Prime Minister Netanyahu in a phone call after Iran and Israel exchanged fire. The Times says Trump told Benjamin Netanyahu the breakthrough involves a long-term nuclear deal with Iran. In Los Angeles, multiple reports say Democratic City Councilwoman Nithya Raman will advance to the November election in the race for mayor, defeating reality TV star Spencer Pratt to face incumbent Mayor Karen Bass in the general election. Officials say Raman officially passed Pratt Sunday after receiving a late surge of mail-in votes. Another car crash is being blamed on a Tesla autopilot function. As Brad Ford reports, a Tesla crashed into a garage in Redmond, Washington, and the driver's blaming the autopilot function.
3: The crash happened Monday morning. The car went through the garage door almost fully into the garage. No one was hurt. The driver told Redmond police the Tesla autopilot system was on and it malfunctioned. The house is located in a residential area on a street that's a dead end. The investigation's ongoing. I'm Brad Ford.
2: More primaries will be held in four states on Tuesday. North Dakota, South Carolina, Nevada, and Maine are holding contests for U.S. House, Senate, and governor's races. Getting some national attention is Maine's Democratic Senate primary, with embattled candidate Graham Plattner facing a slew of allegations about a tattoo resembling a Nazi symbol he later had covered up, and several women reporting volatile relationships with him in the past. Plattner's expected to win and face Republican incumbent Senator Susan Collins. The Men's College World Series field is set. Alabama beat St. John 7-2, and Oklahoma took down Kansas 13-2 to advance to Omaha. Scott Carr, NBC News Radio.
0: If you think country should be the only music on the radio,
4: well then, just get out that welding torch and put that tuning knob out of its misery.
0: You're home in the country. KAAN, Bethany.

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Chris Matthews here. Luke Bryan and George Birch teaming up with a new song. Ride, ride, ride. After a sing-along, here's the Nitty Gritty Dirt Band.

0: Ride. You got Luke Bryan helping out George Burge.
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10: Here's a look at your forecast. A heat advisory begins at noon tomorrow and remains in effect until 10 p.m. tomorrow night. Lows dip down to about 68 overnight under overcast skies with a chance of thunderstorms. Partly cloudy Tuesday, slight chance for storms, daytime highs approaching 89. Lows around 73, Tuesday night, mainly clear. I'm staff meteorologist Derek Height. Currently, it's 76 degrees.
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time. 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
1: Here's a look at your forecast. A heat advisory begins at noon tomorrow and remains in effect until 10 p.m. tomorrow night. Lows dip down to about 68 overnight under overcast skies with a chance of thunderstorms. Partly cloudy Tuesday, slight chance for storms, daytime highs approaching 89. Lows around 73 Tuesday night, mainly clear. I'm staff meteorologist Derek Height. Currently, it's 76 degrees.

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You're home in the country, KAAN, Bethany.

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1: NBC News Radio, I'm Tammy Trujillo. A new report says President Trump intervened to halt aggressions between Iran and Israel because he believes the U.S. is within days of a breakthrough on talks with Iran. The New York Times says that's what Trump told Israeli Prime Minister Netanyahu in a phone call after Iran and Israel exchanged fire for the first time since the U.S.-Iran ceasefire went into effect in early April. The Times says Trump told Netanyahu the breakthrough involves a long-term nuclear deal with Iran. Iran and Israel stopped fighting after Trump's phone call. Primaries are being held in four states on Tuesday. North Dakota, South Carolina, Nevada, and Maine are holding contests for the U.S. House, Senate, and governor races. Maine's Democratic Senate primary has garnered national attention, with embattled candidate Graham Plattner facing a slew of allegations about a tattoo resembling a Nazi symbol he later had covered up, and several women reporting volatile relationships in the past, with one reporting physical abuse. Plattner is expected to win and face Republican incumbent Senator Susan Collins. Multiple reports say Democratic City Councilwoman Nithya Raman will advance to the November election in the race for mayor of Los Angeles. She defeated reality TV star Spencer Pratt to face incumbent Mayor Karen Bass in the general election. Raman officially passed Pratt on Sunday after apparently receiving a large surge of mail-in votes. This comes as President Trump has criticized how elections are run in California. People in southwestern Florida say they felt an earthquake that was centered just west of Cuba. The USGS says the 6.1 quake hit the southern Gulf on Monday. There's no tsunami threat and no reports of damage. The Spurs are finally on the board in the NBA Finals. They edged out the Knicks 115-111 in Game 3 at Madison Square Garden. Victor Wembanyama tied for a game-high 32 points to guide San Antonio away from a deadly 3-0 deficit in that best-of-seven series. Jalen Brunson matched him with 32 points for New York. The Knicks will try to recover from their 13-game postseason streak coming to an end when Game 4 tips off in New York on Wednesday. 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

0: Top was South of Sanity, Old Dominion right before that. I'm Rich Krieger. And Shania Twain is going to produce a biopic about her life, appropriately titled Shania. Now, it's still pretty early on, so there's not a lot of details, but it will be written and directed by Leah McKendrick for Sony Pictures. Leah recently directed the upcoming Netflix rom-com Voicemails for Isabel. Coming up, Ella Langley, also Post Malone and Luke Combs.
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10: Here's a look at your forecast. A heat advisory begins at noon tomorrow and remains in effect until 10 p.m. tomorrow night. Lows dip down to about 68 overnight under overcast skies with a chance of thunderstorms. Partly cloudy Tuesday, slight chance for storms, daytime highs approaching 89. Lows around 73 Tuesday night, mainly clear. I'm Staff Meteorologist Derek Height. Currently, it's 76 degrees.

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That's Post Malone and Luke Combs with Guy for That. Ella Langley, right ahead of that, I'm Rich Krieger. And coming up, at what age are people the happiest? Also, Kane Brown.

0: It's Kane Brown with Woman. I'm Rich Krieger. And at what age are people the happiest? Well, it's not 20-year-olds, 30-year-olds, 40-year-olds, 50-year-olds, or 60-year-olds. Based on responses from a survey of 500,000 people, the happiest group is in their 70s. This group reported higher levels of life satisfaction, more positive emotions, and fewer negative emotions compared to all other ages. Coming up, Parmalee.
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0: That's Luke Bryan, Country, and She Knows It. I'm Rich Krieger. Jason Aldean up next.
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2: Here's a look at your forecast. A heat advisory begins at noon tomorrow and remains in effect until 10 p.m. tomorrow night. Lows dip down to about 68 overnight under overcast skies with a chance of thunderstorms. Partly cloudy Tuesday, slight chance for storms, daytime highs approaching 89. Lows around 73 Tuesday night, mainly clear. I'm staff meteorologist Derek Height. Currently, it's 76 degrees.
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0: from Breaking Hearts on a Friday night. She's a Friday night heartbreaker. Here, raise a game, play. You better do yourself a favor. The setting things right on a Sunday.
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0: 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You're home in the country. KAAN. 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
1: NBC News Radio, I'm Tammy Trujillo. A report says President Trump intervened to halt aggressions between Iran and Israel because he believes the U.S. is within days of a breakthrough on talks with Iran. The New York Times says that's what Trump told Israeli Prime Minister Benjamin Netanyahu in a phone call after Iran and Israel exchanged fire for the first time since the U.S.-Iran ceasefire went into effect in early April. Iran and Israel stopped fighting after Trump's call. The president's formally nominating Acting Attorney General Todd Blanche to take over the role permanently. Blanche has led the department since former Attorney General Pam Bondi was fired by Trump. So far in the position, Blanche has brought charges against former Cuban President Raul Castro and has brought a second case against former FBI Director James Comey. Republican Steve Hilton will face off against Democrat Javier Becerra for governor of California in November. That's according to multiple reports. Hilton and Becerra defeated Democrat Tom Steyer to advance to the general election. President Trump endorsed Hilton before the primary. A Somali referee selected for the 2026 FIFA World Cup was denied entry to the U.S. over the weekend because of vetting concerns. That's according to U.S. Customs and Border Protection. The referee landed at Miami International on Saturday, where he was subjected to additional screening. CPB described the incident as a routine step used to verify a traveler's information and determine admissibility. After that review, officers ruled the referee inadmissible and refused entry, but wouldn't go into detail. Somalia remains one of the countries affected by the Trump administration's travel restrictions, which impose limits on certain nationals entering the United States.
2: Slip sliding away, slip sliding away.
1: Paul Simon's ongoing comeback tour is set to be the focus of a new album and film. Paul Simon, The Quiet Celebration concert is set to premiere on Disney Plus and Hulu on June 26th, with the companion LP dropping on October 9th. 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

0: That's John Morgan with Kid Myself. Darius Rucker right before that. I'm Rich Krieger. And a big congratulations going out to Garth Brooks, honored with the Artist of a Lifetime Award the other night by the Recording Industry Association of America. Garth has 10 albums that are certified diamond, which means they've each sold at least 10 million units. Coming up, Megan Maroney, also the new single from Dustin Lynch.
1: The secret is out. 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
6: Here's a look at your forecast. A heat advisory begins at noon tomorrow and remains in effect until 10 p.m. tomorrow night. Lows dip down to about 68 overnight under overcast skies with a chance of thunderstorms. Partly cloudy Tuesday, slight chance for storms, daytime highs approaching 89. Lows around 73, Tuesday night, mainly clear. I'm staff meteorologist Derek Height. Currently, it's 76 degrees.

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0: You're home in the country, KAAN, Bethany.

That's Dustin Lynch, Easy to Love. Megan Maroney right before that. I'm Rich Krieger. Coming up, the new dating term, wildflowering. Also, Josh Ross.

0: look, moving on.
1: That's Josh Ross. Hey, how you look? I'm Rich Krieger. Wildflowering is a dating term that we haven't heard before. When you wildflower, you let a relationship unfold completely organically. That means no timelines, labels, definitions, or expectations. Coming up, George Strait.
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0: That's Morgan Wallen, don't we? I'm Rich Krieger. Tyler Hubbard up next.
1: Here's a look at your forecast. A heat advisory begins at noon tomorrow and remains in effect until 10 p.m. tomorrow night. Lows dip down to about 68 overnight under overcast skies with a chance of thunderstorms. Partly cloudy Tuesday, slight chance for storms, daytime highs approaching 89. Lows around 73 Tuesday night, mainly clear. I'm staff meteorologist Derek Height. Currently, it's 76 degrees.

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1: NBC News Radio, I'm Tammy Trujillo. A U.S. Army helicopter has gone down in the Strait of Hormuz. The New York Times reports the Apache helicopter suffered a mechanical issue and that it was not shot down in the critical waterway that's been blockaded by both the U.S. and Iran amid the ongoing ceasefire. It happened early Tuesday morning, local time, with President Trump telling journalists in New York the pilots are fine, that there were no injuries, and that a report will be coming soon. Primaries are being held in four states today. North Dakota, South Carolina, Nevada, and Maine are holding contests for the U.S. House, Senate, and governor races. Maine's Democratic Senate primary has garnered national attention, with embattled candidate Graham Plattner facing a slew of allegations about a tattoo resembling a Nazi symbol he later had covered up, and several women reporting volatile relationships with

0: them in the past, with one reporting physical abuse. Plattner is expected to win and face Republican incumbent Senator Susan Collins. Closing arguments are set for today in the Carmelo Anthony murder trial in Texas. We get the details from Scott Carr.
1: The now 19-year-old Anthony is charged in the April 2025 stabbing death of 17-year-old Austin Metcalf during a confrontation at a high school track meet. It happened during a dispute over seating under a track and field team tent in Frisco, Texas. The defense rested late Monday. The prosecutor and defense lawyers say they had no more evidence to offer on the fourth day of trial, which has been racially charged with crowds of demonstrators outside the courthouse for both Anthony, who's black, and Metcalf, who's white. If convicted, Anthony could face life in prison. I'm Scott Carr.
0: The Spurs are finally on the board in the NBA Finals. The team edged the Knicks 115-111 in Game 3 at Madison Square Garden. Victor Wembanyama tied for a game-high 32 points with New York's Jalen Brunson. New York now leads that best-of-seven series 2-1 with Game 4 coming up at MSG on Wednesday. 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
5: 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KAAN. Bethany.

It's Cody Johnson with The Fall. I'm Rich Krieger. A lot of people said they'll never get back together, but apparently they are. I'll tell you who I'm talking about in just a few minutes. Right now, here's Thomas Rhett.

That's Lauren Elena with her new single, All My Exes. Thomas Rhett, right before that, I'm Rich Krieger. And a lot of people doubted that it was going to happen, but it looks like it is. Florida Georgia Line made a surprise appearance at CMA Fest this past Friday. They sang Round Here as they walked in. Tyler Hubbard told the crowd, quote, CMA Fest, it feels so good to be here with my brother. He went on to say, listen, we got

0: Three things we want to say tonight. First of all, God is good. Second of all, life is short. And most importantly, your boys, we back, baby. Now, there's no word on whether there's a single coming or an album or a tour, but I think we back, baby, pretty much states it all. Luke Combs coming up.
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10: Here's a look at your forecast. A heat advisory begins at noon today. Chance of thunderstorms overnight, otherwise cloudy skies expected. Lows dip down to about 68. Sunshine mixed with clouds at times Tuesday. Slight chance of thunderstorms. Highs level off around 89. Mainly clear skies Tuesday night. Lows level off around 73. I'm Staff Meteorologist Derek Height. Currently, it's 76 degrees.

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Charlie Green, Worst Way. Luke Combs, right before that. I'm Rich Krieger. Coming up, how long should a good first date last? Also, Bailey Zimmerman.

0: That's Bailey Zimmerman, Chevy Silverado. I'm Rich Krieger. And if you're going on a first date, here's a tip. Don't overstay your welcome. 52% of singles think a good first date should last between 2 and 4 hours. Coming up, Morgan Wallen.
1: The U.S. Treasury quietly released its official financial report for 2025. It appears by its own numbers, the U.S. government seems insolvent. It's reported that the Treasury shows about $6 trillion in assets and over $47 trillion in liabilities. Add it all up, and it looks like the U.S. owes more than $130 trillion it doesn't have. 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

0: That's George Burge, Luke Bryan, Ride, Ride, Ride. I'm Rich Krieger. 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
2: Here's a look at your forecast. A heat advisory begins at noon today. Chance of thunderstorms overnight, otherwise cloudy skies expected. Lows dip down to about 68. Sunshine mixed with clouds at times Tuesday. Slight chance of thunderstorms. Highs level off around 89. Mainly clear skies Tuesday night. Lows level off around 73. I'm staff meteorologist Derek Height. Currently, it's 76 degrees.
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0: it's Blake Shelton here. Thank you for listening to my new song, Let Him In Anyway.
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0: It's true. We do like to take the high road. 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We still got some friends in low places. I got friends in low places. Heck, we play country music for everybody.
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1: NBC News Radio, I'm Tammy Trujillo. A U.S. Army helicopter has gone down near the Strait of Hormuz. The Apache helicopter was reportedly flying over the critical waterway that's been blockaded by both the U.S. and Iran when it crashed amid an ongoing ceasefire. It happened early Tuesday morning local time. President Trump acknowledged the incident as he boarded Air Force One to return to the White House after watching the Knicks take on the Spurs in Game 3 of the NBA Finals. He told reporters that the pilots are fine and that there were no injuries. The president's formally nominating Acting Attorney General Todd Blanche to take over the role permanently. Blanche has led the department since former Attorney General Pam Bondi was fired by Trump. The president said last week he was going to make his former criminal defense attorney his permanent AG. In his time so far in the position, Blanche has brought charges against former Cuban President Raul Castro and brought a second case against former FBI Director James Comey. Apple is rebranding Siri. Matt Mattinson has details.
2: During its Worldwide Developers Conference, the tech giant unveiled Siri AI, which uses Apple intelligence. The features include a more conversational experience with the system, which also allows users to adjust voice expression.
3: Hi, let's find the right voice for you. I'll practice some things I like to say while you listen. Let me try this one out. You have one new message. Here's another one. Your timer is set for 1 minute.
2: Other announcements include Apple's next Mac OS called Golden Gate, as well as changes to Liquid Glass and additional features to its child safety tools. I'm Matt Mattinson.
1: Wastewater will be screened during World Cup matches for infectious disease outbreaks. Epidemiologists have set up a command post in a vacant lab at Georgetown University. They'll be monitoring sewage and internet chat to detect and track outbreaks should they occur in any of the host cities in North America. More than 6.5 million people are expected to travel from 100 countries to watch matches in the U.S., Mexico, and Canada from June 11th through July 19th. 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
12: 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No middleman. You're home in the country. KAAN. Bethany.

That's Megan Maroney with Beautiful Things. I'm Rich Krieger. Coming up, Morgan Wallen in the news for several things. I'll tell you what they are. Right now, here's Chris Young.

When you want to know what's going on down on the farm, join CAN every weekday for state and regional market reports to let you know the latest commodity prices.

0: That's Luke Combs. That's his latest single, Be By You. Chris Young, right before that. I'm Rich Krieger. And Morgan Wallen in the news for a couple of things. He teased a new song on social media about a dying relationship, but didn't give a release date. He also made headlines over the weekend for grabbing a phone out of a security guard's hands who was filming and then whipping it across the stage. Morgan also canceled Saturday night's show after being advised because of strong winds. He put out a quote on Instagram and said, "The truth of the matter is, I have a large stage, and in those conditions, it could become fatal to a lot of folks around it." Coming up, Billy Currington, also the new one from Dan and Shay.
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10: Here's a look at your forecast. A heat advisory begins at noon today. Chance of thunderstorms overnight, otherwise cloudy skies expected. Lows dip down to about 68. Sunshine mixed with clouds at times Tuesday. Slight chance of thunderstorms. High temperatures reach up to 88. Partly cloudy skies Tuesday night. Lows level off around 73. I'm Staff Meteorologist Derek Height. Right now, it's 76 degrees.

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0: 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Your home in the country, KAAN, Bethany.

That's Dan and Shay with their latest single, Say So. Billy Currington right before that. I'm Rich Krieger. Coming up, how people were different in 1926 than they are here in the year 2026. Also, Ella Langley.

0: That's Hella Langley with Be Her. I'm Rich Krieger. And people were different back in 1926 than they are in this year of 2026. And I'm not talking about having the internet or other modern inventions. Humans are getting taller. They're also getting heavier than ever. And they live longer than any time in history. And all of these changes have occurred in the past 100 years. Coming up, Bailey Zimmerman, also John Party.
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1: That's John Party with Boots Off, Bailey Zimmerman. Right before that, I'm Rich Krieger, and Jelly Roll up next.
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3: Here's a look at your forecast. A heat advisory begins at noon today. Chance of thunderstorms overnight, otherwise cloudy skies expected. Lows dip down to about 68. Sunshine mixed with clouds at times Tuesday. Slight chance of thunderstorms. High temperatures reach up to 88. Partly cloudy skies Tuesday night. Lows level off around 73. I'm Staff Meteorologist Derek Height. Right now, it's 76 degrees.

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1: NBC News Radio, I'm Mark Mayfield. President Trump has formally nominated Acting Attorney General Todd Blanche to take over the role permanently. Blanche has led the department since former Attorney General Pam Bondi was fired by Trump. In his time so far in the position, Blanche has brought charges against former Cuban President Raul Castro and brought a second case against former FBI Director James Comey. The head of the federally indicted Southern Poverty Law Center is going to testify before the House today. Scott Carr has more from Washington.
2: Former Georgia state representative and niece of civil rights leader Martin Luther King Jr., Alveda King, will go before the House Judiciary Committee to answer questions concerning allegations that the civil rights nonprofit funneled millions in funds to the extremist groups they said they were fighting. The indictment by the Justice Department says the tax-exempt funds were used for purchasing materials for KKK robes and funding travel for extremist rallies. I'm Scott Carr.
1: A U.S. Army helicopter has gone down near the Strait of Hormuz. The New York Times reports that the Apache helicopter crashed near the critical waterway that's been blockaded by both the U.S. and Iran amid the ongoing ceasefire. It happened early Tuesday morning local time, with President Trump telling journalists in New York the pilots are fine, there were no injuries, and a report will be coming soon. A new oil production boost overseas could help ease gas prices in the U.S. Tammy Trujillo has details.
3: OPEC Plus, which includes OPEC and allied oil producers, says seven countries agreed to add 188,000 barrels a day in July, but it could take weeks for that added oil supply to show up at U.S. gas stations. AAA says the national average for regular gas is down from a week ago, but it's still over 33% higher than this time last year. I'm Tammy Trujillo.
1: And the Spurs are finally on the board in the NBA Finals. The team edged the Knicks 115-111 in Game 3 from Madison Square Garden. 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

0: There's Low Cash with Wrong Hearts, Garth Brooks, Rodeo. Right before that, I'm Rich Krieger. And Brad Paisley wants your help to stop an AI data center from being built right next to the Nashville Zoo. He said, quote, "Let's sign the petition and let's stop it. They don't have to do this. They can build them somewhere else. Let's keep Nashville beautiful." By the way, you can see the petition at change.org. Riley Green, Russell Dickerson, coming up.
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3: Here's a look at your forecast. A heat advisory begins at noon today and remains in effect until 10 p.m. tonight. Mainly cloudy skies expected overnight with a chance of thunderstorms. Lows dip down to about 68. Partly cloudy Tuesday, slight chance for storms. Highs level off around 88. Lows dip down to about 73 Tuesday night. Partly cloudy. I'm staff meteorologist Derek Height. Right now, it's 76 degrees.

already the case of country music versus any other music on the radio. We, the judge and jury, find that those other stations are guilty of not playing good music. Yeah. Case dismissed. Your home in the country, KAAN, Bethany.

That's Russell Dickerson with Happened to Me. Riley Green right before that. I'm Rich Krieger. And we all know the dangers of drinking and driving. But how about drinking and swimming? I'll tell you about it. Ella Langley and Morgan Wallen also on the way.

0: That's Hella Langley and Morgan Wallen. I can't love you anymore. I'm Rich Krieger, and you already know it's dangerous to drink and drive. But it's also dangerous to drink and swim. Alcohol use is involved in up to 70% of deaths that are associated with water sports. Booze affects your balance, your coordination, and your judgment. Basically, all the skills you need to keep yourself afloat. Coming up, Chase Matthew, also John Morgan.
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0: I hear one's going to be sorry when you're heading to get tofu and he has a flat tire and his foreign car and don't want to change it and he gets your new Gucci shoes wet and you're mad and irritated. 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

0: That's John Morgan with Kid Myself. I'm Rich Krieger. Coming up, more great country music. We'll kick it off with Josh Ross.
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2: Here's a look at your forecast. A heat advisory begins at noon today and remains in effect until 10 p.m. tonight. Mainly cloudy skies expected overnight with a chance of thunderstorms. Lows dip down to about 68. Partly cloudy Tuesday, slight chance for storms. Highs level off around 88. Lows dip down to about 73 Tuesday night, partly cloudy. I'm staff meteorologist Derek Height. Right now, it's 76 degrees.
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Ever wondered just how long a country mile actually is? 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
1: NBC News Radio, I'm Michael Kastner. Primaries are being held in four states today. North Dakota, South Carolina, Nevada, and Maine are holding contests for the U.S. House, Senate, and governor's races. Maine's Democratic Senate primary has garnered national attention with embattled candidate Graham Plattner facing a slew of allegations, including several women reporting volatile relationships in the past. A U.S. Army helicopter has gone down near the Strait of Hormuz. More from Tammy Trujillo.
2: President Trump acknowledged the incident as he boarded Air Force One to return to the White House after watching the Knicks take on the Spurs in Game 3 of the NBA Finals.
3: The pilots are fine, yeah.
4: And was
3: nobody injured. We are going to issue a report tomorrow, but the pilots are fine, yeah.
2: The Apache helicopter was reportedly flying over the critical waterway that's been blockaded by both the U.S. and Iran when it crashed amid an ongoing ceasefire. I'm Tammy Trujillo.
1: Taxpayer privacy is under the microscope after the IRS helped ICE find people in immigration cases. More from Mark Mayfield.
5: A Treasury watchdog says ICE asked the IRS last year to search over 1.2 million records. The IRS sent back nearly 47,000 addresses. Federal law generally keeps tax information private, and investigators say the IRS screening system did not catch everything it was supposed to catch. ICE's handling of the data may now face review from Homeland Security's watchdog. I'm Mark Mayfield.
1: The number of confirmed New World screwworm cases is on the rise. The USDA is confirming a case in a calf in LaSalle County, Texas, which is close to the previous two others. In Gillespie County, a case was confirmed in a goat. And in neighboring New Mexico, a pet dog has been found with the parasite. Michael Kastner, NBC News Radio.
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Kane Brown and a song for his wife, Caitlin. Woman, Steve Harmon. Three things that have happened since the last time you and I were together. Number one, legendary wrestler Kurt Angle walked out with Morgan Wallen at Morgan's concert in Pittsburgh. It's always fun to see who he gets to walk out with him, but man, that's the man right there. 19,500 seats in Madison Square Garden. You may have seen some of that Knicks Spurs game. Well, today's word is Taylor Swift and Travis Kelce will get married in Madison Square Garden.

0: It'll be expensive, but I'm hearing it's easy to keep everyone safe. And number three, a Kansas City resident called 911 on two kids and their lemonade stand because they didn't have a license. So police from all over and fire departments bought every ounce those kids had to sell. Hey, leave the kids alone.
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15: Here's a look at your forecast. A heat advisory begins at noon today and remains in effect until 10 p.m. tonight. Slight chance of thunderstorms today, otherwise sunshine mixed with clouds at times. High temperatures reach up to 88. Partly cloudy again tonight. Slight chance of thunderstorms. Lows around 73. Storms likely tomorrow. Highs level off around 88. Mainly sunny. I'm staff meteorologist Derek Height. Right now, 74.
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bacon, bourbon, and country music on the radio. You're home in the country, KAAN, Bethany.

Yep, Toby Keith at the end. A salute to Toby from Riley Green. Think as you're drunk. 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

0: I'm sleepless in a hotel room. Steve Harmon, your stat of the day. A study says you and I can cut our risk of early death by walking 4,000 steps 2 or 3 days a week. 4,000, that should be doable. What if I move the coffee machine like to a different room in a different floor? Then I'm forced to walk.
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10: Here's a look at your forecast. A heat advisory begins at noon today and remains in effect until 10 p.m. tonight. Slight chance of thunderstorms today, otherwise sunshine mixed with clouds at times. High temperatures reach up to 88. Partly cloudy again tonight. Slight chance of thunderstorms. Lows around 73. Storms likely tomorrow. Highs level off around 88. Mainly sunny. I'm staff meteorologist Derek Height. Right now, 74.

0: Chris Stapleton and White Horse. By the way, there is no Chris Stapleton All-American Roadshow 4th of July. All of the posts you're seeing are fake. 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It's fake.
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9: Here's a look at your forecast. A heat advisory begins at noon today and remains in effect until 10 p.m. tonight. Slight chance of thunderstorms today, otherwise sunshine mixed with clouds at times. High temperatures reach up to 88. Partly cloudy again tonight. Slight chance of thunderstorms. Lows around 73. Storms likely tomorrow. Highs level off around 88. Mainly sunny. I'm staff meteorologist Derek Height. Right now, 74.
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3: NBC News Radio, I'm Michael Kastner. New report says President Trump intervened to halt aggressions between Iran and Israel because he believes the U.S. is within days of a breakthrough on talks with Iran. More from Mark Mayfield.
4: The New York Times says that's what Trump told Israeli Prime Minister Netanyahu in a phone call after Iran and Israel exchanged fire for the first time since the U.S.-Iran ceasefire went into effect in early April. The Times says Trump told Netanyahu the breakthrough involves a long-term nuclear deal with Iran. Iran and Israel stopped fighting after Trump's call.
3: A U.S. Army helicopter has gone down near the Strait of Hormuz. President Trump acknowledged the incident as he boarded Air Force One to return to the White House after watching the Knicks take on the Spurs in Game 3 of the NBA Finals in New York City.
5: The pilots are fine, yeah.
6: And what's
5: nobody
6: that,
5: injured.
6: What brought it down?
5: We are going to issue a report tomorrow, but the pilots are fine, yeah.
3: The Apache helicopter was reportedly flying over the critical waterway that's been blockaded by both the U.S. and Iran when it crashed amid an ongoing ceasefire. Voters head to the polls for primaries in four states today. North Dakota, South Carolina, Nevada, and Maine are holding contests for the U.S. House, Senate, and governor races. A federal judge is blocking the Trump administration's visa payment policy. More from Tony Waterman.
7: The judge in the case ruled that the $100,000 fee was equivalent to a tax and therefore needs congressional approval. President Trump had imposed the fee through an executive order claiming the H-1B visa program had been abused for years and that there are plenty of qualified Americans to take the jobs. An estimated 730,000 H-1B visa holders work in the United States. The vast majority hail from India and work in the tech sector.
3: Michael Kastner, NBC News Radio.
8: July corn up 2 at 420 and 3 quarters. September up 2 at 429 and a half. December up 2 at 448. July soybeans up a quarter at 1116. August up a half at 1121 and 3 quarters. November up 1 and a quarter at 1136 and 3 quarters. July Chicago wheat up 3 and a quarter at 586 and a half. September up 2 and 3 quarters at 598 and a half. December up 2 and a half at 616 and a quarter. August live cattle down 492 at 236.72. October up down 477 at 229.35. December down 410 at 229.57. August feeder cattle down 320 at 350.70. September down 337. At 347.45, October down 345 at 343.77, July lean hogs down 142 at 97.37, August down 107 at 96.15, and October down 110 at 82.35. The Dow is down 80 points at 50,786. For this week, your markets, I'm Kaylin Lair on TFN The Farm Net.
1: 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K-A-A-N.

My boss called from CMA Fest, said he heard the new Cole Swindell song called Girl Dad, and everybody was crying. I said, oh, no, tell me when we're going to play.

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0: South of Sanity, Zach Topp. He's talking about a career where you try to balance your family and your career, and it's just below crazy. Can you imagine being the person trying to decide what to do with Taylor Swift's wedding? I've got the latest and the Toy Story 5 song coming up.
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9: Here's a look at your forecast. A heat advisory begins at noon today and continues until 10 p.m. tonight. Partly cloudy skies today with highs around 88. Partly cloudy skies tonight. Slight chance of thunderstorms. Lows dip down to about 73. Mainly sunny skies tomorrow, thunderstorms likely, daytime highs approaching 88. I'm staff meteorologist Derek Height. Right now, it's 73 degrees.

from time to time, we like to put a little church on the radio for you. Laugh, guitars, and words that rhyme. Down on the hands of time. And you can thank God.

Morgan Wallen, Love Somebody. Steve Harmony walked out with Kurt Angle at his Pittsburgh show. You never know who Morgan's going to walk out with. 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

0: Hey, good morning. We're at 6:30 at Regional Radio. We thank you for joining us for this news report. The radar shows, maybe some light rain across or in Grundy County, but it's dissipating, and in Livingston County, and then they do have some pretty heavy rain that's well south of Interstate 35, and for now, really well south of the Kansas City metro area. Weather's forecast, though, calling for a heat advisory that's in effect for the entire area, and that's going to be beginning at noon today, and that'll continue until 10 o'clock this evening. And the advisory criteria is when a heat index is up to 105. The Weather Service says that hot temperatures and humidity could cause heat illnesses. So drink plenty of fluid, stay in an air-conditioned room, stay out of the sun, and check up on relatives and neighbors. There will be a potential for some severe storms tonight, but there's a high amount of uncertainty about how that event may evolve. Any storms that develop would be capable of heavy rainfall. Clearing on Tuesday and into Wednesday is expected to lead into very warm and muggy conditions again, with heat indices in excess of 100 degrees Fahrenheit are possible. Severe storms are possible again on Wednesday and into Thursday as the front drops southeast across the region. For our listing area, the Weather Service is talking about a 70% chance of some rain that'll be possible prior to 2 o'clock tomorrow afternoon, and about an 80% chance of a shower thunderstorm then on Wednesday evening with a low down to 68. Today's high is 89 for an air temperature and a heat index of 101 with south winds at 5 to 13 and gusts as high as 23. We'll have more on your weather forecast. It'll be upcoming shortly. This newscast is sponsored by Hearing Care Partners. So the Harrison School District will be applying to partner with the Missouri Department of Conservation on a project which will grow native flowers and grass on the school's campus. The South Harrison School Board agreed to allow the district to apply to be part of a program during their June meeting on Monday. South Harrison Principal Jason Slaughter presented the project.
1: Looking to partner with the Department of Conservation for a native grasses and pollinator habitat project here at the school. They see this as a multi-step or multi-phase process. If we choose for it to be, then the high school is the starting point of it, and we could look at other buildings and facilities to do that as well. They started this year before last with Trenton High School, and if you've been around the new hospital on the south side of that, there is a similar area there. What we're looking at to start with on this is two sections here on each side of the front entrance. And they're pretty large sections there, and then down here at the entrance there on around both the signs down there to start with.
0: The district will be allowed to provide a soft match for the project.
1: This is a 75-25 grant. We've upfront the cost on it, and then they reimburse us 75%. Our 25% can be in volunteer labor, so there wouldn't be really any money out of the school's pocket whatsoever, as long as we can come with labor to. And the people that came here and met with Tori Watson and I on this will show up for the planning, show up for the, you know, the laying out of the beds. They'll step by step us through all this so we make sure to do it the right way.
0: The native plants will be of purple and white colors, consistent with the South Harrison School's colors. South Harrison's classes and service groups will likely take a responsibility for what was presented as fairly limited maintenance for the grasses and plants. South Harrison School Board members received notice that the state funding has been approved. The district will be participating for another year of the Teacher Baseline Salary Grant Program. That program provides state funding to match the difference of the district's salary contribution on their salary scale at a $40,000 baseline for the first-year teachers, a minimum of $47,000 for teachers with a master's plus 10 years. The board agreed to a memorandum of understanding with Harrison County Community Hospital to partner as a temporary shelter in the event that extreme circumstances provide a need to house hospital patients at the school. A new agreement was necessary since the hospital is moving to their new site over the next couple weeks. The board approved the approval and consent on the close of the Drake Cabins construction project completed by the North Central Career Center. Student handbooks were approved prior to the June 15th online registration for the next school year that will be offered by South Harrison District. The school did not make any changes and approved their AMI plan for the next year. Chromebook insurance will increase by $5 from $25 to $30. South Harrison will be holding a special meeting on June 25th at 6 to review and approve the 2026 fiscal year budget. Missouri Governor Mike Kehoe expressed disappointment in the Missouri Appellate Court's decision to rewrite the ballot language held to be on the August 4th ballot for Constitutional Amendment Number 5. Amendment 5 will be the measure that will gradually eliminate Missouri's income tax and potentially replace it with sales taxes, which are changed. Missouri's Western District Court of Appeals approved the revision in ballot language on Friday. A revision notes that the amendment will phase out the individual state income tax through revenue growth and will also authorize the expansion of sales and use taxes. The new ballot language says Amendment 5 will reduce constitutional limits on taxing goods and services and will also require local tax rate cuts without reducing state funding if local sales tax revenue increases. The governor said the decision by the court undermines policies to make the state more competitive. Governor Kehoe says Amendment 5 is still the best opportunity to modernize Missouri's tax code, provide economic growth, and provide families relief through income and property tax cuts. A Bethany resident's charged with felony possession of a controlled substance in Davies County after an arrest this weekend in Davies County. Raylene Colvin is charged with possession of a controlled substance after arrest on Saturday morning in a traffic stop. The stop was made after registration of a vehicle she was driving returned an affiliated warrant from Ray County. She consented eventually to a search of the vehicle that yielded a baggie of a substance consistent with methamphetamine inside a checkbook wallet. A bond was set at $20,000, which includes several supervision guidelines. After the arraignment, bond hearing is now scheduled for next Tuesday. A criminal setting hearing is scheduled for Colvin on July 7th. Maryville residents also facing felony sexual abuse charges in Nottoway County. A complaint filed in Nottoway County Court charges 37-year-old Dakota C. Dreer with felony sexual abuse charges based on actions allegedly committed over a 10-month period last year. The charges came as a result of information from interviews. Dreer is also facing a second-degree sexual misconduct misdemeanor charge. A Unionville driver and an infant were both seriously injured following an accident in Linn County late Monday morning. Missouri State Highway Patrol reports the 23-year-old female driver from Unionville failed to yield at a stop sign on Highway 36 south of Buckland and was hit by a Freightliner that was operated by a 43-year-old male from Villisca. The Unionville driver and a less-than-one-year-old juvenile male were both seriously injured in the accident. The boy was taken to Children's Mercy Hospital in Kansas City. The Unionville driver was flown to a Columbia hospital. The accident was reported at 11:45 on Monday morning. Linn County Sheriff's Department and the Brookfield Police assisted three patrol troopers with the accident's investigation. It is 6:38 at Regional Radio. 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
0: In area funeral notices, 86-year-old Grant City resident Jerry Dean Roach died on Sunday. Survivors include his wife, Anne of the home, and children, Brenda Kennedy of Stewartsville, Rocky Roach of Ray, Missouri, Liberty Zinker of Deepwater, Missouri, Rod Roach of St. Joseph, brothers and sisters, Richard Roach, Ralph Roach, Marilyn Schaefer, Carolyn Frady, Jeff Roach, Deborah Wallace, 14 grandchildren, 22 great-grandchildren, and 3 great-great-grandchildren. A natural farewell gravesite service was held on Monday at the Fletchall Cemetery of Grand City. The celebration of life will be held at a later date at the Gentry Christian Church. Memorials can be made at the Gentry Christian Church and the Fletchall Cemetery. The local arrangements are under the direction of the Hand Funeral Home of Grand City. Funeral services for 71-year-old Helen Marie Best McDonald will be at 11 o'clock on Wednesday at the Robertson Funeral Home of King City. Burial will follow in the Memorial Park Cemetery of St. Joseph. Family to receive friends between 6 and 8 this evening at the funeral home. Memorials can be made at the Helen McDonald Memorial Fund in care of the Robertson Funeral Home in King City. Online condolences can be left at robertsonfuneralhome.com. 83-year-old Mercer resident Charles Lewis Hartley died on Friday in Trenton. Survivors include his wife of 74 years, Lois, and children, Cheryl Porter, Joe Hartley, Linda Parsons, and John Hartley, 9 grandchildren and 10 great-grandchildren, 1 great-great-grandchild, and many other relatives. The funeral services for 83-year-old Charles Lewis Hartley of Mercer will be Thursday at 11 o'clock at the Mercer Methodist Church under the direction of the Robertson Funeral Home of Princeton. Burial will be in the early cemetery at Mercer. Family to receive friends between 6 and 7 on Wednesday at the Robertson Funeral Home of Princeton. Online condolences could be left at robertsonfuneralhome.com. Celebration of life for 92-year-old Betty Lou Miller will be at 2 p.m. on Thursday at the Laura Street Baptist Church. The celebration of life and the services are under the care of the Price Funeral Home. Funeral service for 73-year-old David Russell Evans of Vancouver, Washington will be at 10 o'clock on Saturday at the Robertson Funeral Home of Stanbury. Burial will be in the Highwood Cemetery of Stanbury. Visitation 5 until 7 on Friday at the Robertson Funeral Home of Stanbury. Donations can be made to Blanket Coverage, a ministry to homeless people in Portland, Oregon, and the Hospice HIA Heather's House in Fargo, North Dakota. Those donations can be made online at hiahealth.org. The online condolences can be left at robertsonfuneralhome.com. A service for 69-year-old Alan Force will be held on Saturday at 1 o'clock at the Armstrong Funeral Home of Mount Air. There will be an open visitation Friday from noon until 8. The visitation with the family present will be Friday from 6 until 7:30 at the Armstrong Funeral Home of Mount Air, and the burial will be in the Rose Hill Cemetery in Mount Air. 75-year-old Mignon Brock Wilson died on Saturday. Survivors include his sister, Joe Brock Collar, and others. A memorial service for 75-year-old Mignon Brock Wilson will be held at a later time. Memorial contributions can be made to the DeKalb County Historical Society of Maysville or the Cameron Animal Shelter in Cameron. It is 6:43 now at Regional Radio, and any rain that or any light precipitation that is in the air right now, at least for the region, that dissipating pretty significantly. And even the storms that were kind of on a line toward Kansas City drifted their way to the south, and those look like they've got a hint of dissipation as well. When they were in Kansas, though, those have left a pretty large area. It's got a multi-county area, maybe 6-8 counties that are in at least a flash flood warning. But none of that is going to get to our region. Weather Service says the heat will indeed be on for our region and for that matter, a good part of western Missouri and southwestern Iowa and northeastern Kansas. Because a heat advisory is in effect for everyone. Noon until 10 o'clock today. More storms could be certainly possible on Wednesday and Thursday, although there's some uncertainty as to that as well. Hot and humid weather through Thursday. Heat index today expected to be 99 for Bethany with a max temperature as 88 degrees. Cameron's heat index at 103 with a max temperature at 90 in Chillicothe with a heat index of 103 with a maximum temperature and air temperature of 90 degrees. And a strong to severe storms are going to be again possible on Wednesday and Thursday. The timing looks like it's going to be evening and overnight. Heavy rain and localized flooding could certainly be then possible. We are at a level 2 risk of some severe weather, it looks like, on Wednesday. And then on Thursday, we're, for most of us, we're in a level 3 risk, but Putnam County, the eastern part of Grundy County and good part of Livingston County, they'll be in a level 3 risk for severe storms on Thursday. Specific weather forecast is calling for some sunshine today, but the high will be at 89. A heat index as high as 101. Winds will be out of the south at 5 to 13 miles an hour. Gusts as high as 23. 20% chance of a shower thunderstorm prior to 8. Partly cloudy with a low down to 73. And south winds at 11 to 14 and gusts as high as 25. On Wednesday, there's a chance of rain prior to 2. It's about 70%. Otherwise, mostly cloudy with a high that'll be at 88. A heat index as high as 97. South-southwest winds 14 to 20 and gusts as high as 34. Wednesday night, showers and maybe a thunderstorm. Going to be possible, really likely, with an 80% chance of precipitation. A low down to 68 degrees and south-southwest winds at about 7 to 14. On Thursday, then showers and thunderstorms are going to be possible prior to 1 p.m. The rain chance there is at about 70%, a quarter to a half inch of rain, and about a 30% chance of rain on Thursday night prior to 10 p.m. and mostly clear, but the low down to 58 degrees. Once we get through the rain stretch, looks like Friday will have sunshine with a high of 81, Saturday sunny and 83, and then Saturday night, a pretty good chance of some rain Saturday evening, partly cloudy with a low 72, and the Weather Service talking about mid-70s for top temperatures on Sunday and Monday. Hunley Whaley Weather Station in Albany had a high yesterday of 88 degrees at 7:42 p.m., and the minimum temperature was at 70 degrees at 6:05. Hunley Whaley currently with a temperature of 73 degrees outside. The Lamoni Municipal Airport is reporting partly cloudy conditions in 73, and the reported temperature right now in Bethany is at 74 degrees. That's Jack of your weather information on Regional Radio. 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
0: Let's give you the scoreboard from yesterday. High school softball, Bedford is able to get 6 runs in their final inning. Lennox gets 2. Bedford wins 14-10. Wayne continues to roll as they beat East Union 16-2. Nottoway Valley provided the other team with a doubleheader for East Union and also won over East Union 13-7. Martinsdale St. Mary's gets a 7-6 win over Ankeny Christian. Southeast Warren over Melcher Dallas 15-0. Moravia defeating Mormon Trail 8-0. High school baseball, Lennox is able to get a run in the 10th, the third extra inning, and they beat Bedford 9-8. Ankeny Christian tops Southeast Warren 11-0, and East Union over Wayne 6-1. NCAA Super Regionals, for the first time ever, the SEC will send 5 teams to Omaha. Alabama and Oklahoma will be teams number qualified as teams number 4 and 5. Alabama beat St. John's to win the best of 3 2-0. They scored 4 times in the 7th inning yesterday in the Super Regional that previously, at least on Sunday, had been called off due to weather. Oklahoma was able to beat KU 13-2 in Lawrence again as Oklahoma scored 6 in the 2nd, and they always played from ahead comfortably. So the Men's College World Series in Omaha has now been set with their schedule. West Virginia and Troy will be the first games, and North Carolina and Ole Miss will be game 2, 1 at 2 o'clock, 1 at 7 o'clock on Friday. And then on Saturday, the games will be Alabama, Oklahoma, and Georgia and Texas. Missouri Western State University has named former Cameron football coach Wes Bell as the new director of sports performance. Bell's a former defensive assistant for Missouri Western from 2007 to 2015 and had a 4-year stint as head football coach and athletic strength coordinator at Cameron High School. Cameron went to back-to-back district title games with Coach Bell leading, and he was also a head football coach and athletic strength coordinator at El Dorado High School in Kansas from 2019 to 2022. He has collegiate college experience at Southwestern College in 2004 as a special teams and defensive assistant before he went to Minnesota State Moorhead in 2005. And again, he then came to Missouri Western in 2007. Major League Baseball, Clarinda over Chillicothe, 10-4. Former Northeast Nottoway pitcher,

0: Alan McIntyre now pitching for Clarinda. He pitched 3 2/3, gave up 6 hits and 3 runs. He faced 20 batters in the game. And the 2025-2026 Misha Officials of the Year have been named. And a former Gallatin coach, J.R. Collins, was recognized as a Misha Official of the Year for boys track and field. The University of Missouri announced that they will be renewing a rivalry for the first time in 25 years, with the St. Louis announcing a 3-game series that will begin in November. The series dates back to 1931. The Tigers and Billikens have played previously 40 times, and Missouri has a narrow advantage, 21-19. First game of the series will be on Friday, November 6th. All 3 contests will be at the Enterprise Center in St. Louis. The Tigers earned back-to-back NCAA tournament bids for the first time since a run of 5 straight this past year. And the Billikens are returning 9 players. And last year, they had a squad that posted a school record 29 wins. They shared the Atlantic regular season title, and they reached the second round of the NCAA tournament. The tickets for that game will be going on sale later on this summer. Royals get another crack at the Texas Rangers. Now, after the Royals have apparently, or at least it looks like, perhaps righted themselves, and the Cardinals will start a series with the Mets with the game broadcast pregame at 5:15. First pitch will be at 6:10 on FM 95.5.
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2: Mariel Tsukamoto's family was forced to leave their Central California farm in May of 1942, part of the forced removal of families of Japanese descent. Mariel remembers the day, at the age of 5, she was forced to leave her farm.
4: My dad told me to go out and find my grandmother, and I found her in the backyard crying, as she loved her roses. And she was standing by one of the rose bushes and saying, "I'll never see this again."
2: Young Marielle reassured her grandmother, and despite the odds, she did see those roses again, but they did have to spend 3 years away from their home. The first stop was a Japanese internment camp in Jerome, Arkansas.
4: Apparently, the carpenters were told, "Oh, these are little people." The chairs and tables were about the size for a second grader.
5: Most of the camp had to be rebuilt because of the childlike size of the buildings and furnishings. She remembers toilets with no partitions, but they did have a feature many residents in Arkansas did not have.
4: It flushed, which was better than the people in Arkansas had at that time. Here we were, 8,000 of us. Jerome and Roar became the third and fourth largest cities in Arkansas overnight.
5: Roar, Arkansas, along with Jerome, were the two camps in the state built for those of Japanese descent from the West Coast.
4: The government allotment was 38 cents per person per day. So we didn't get much protein. I don't remember this, but I'm told we had hot dogs a lot.
5: We conclude our story next time as we travel the countryside in Sacramento, California. I'm Andrew McRae.
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0: Some reminders, the third annual Light for the Lost Missions Bethany First Assembly of God Car Show will be on Saturday. Registration from 8 until 11, the show from 11 until 3 at 22311 East Highway 136 in Bethany, or a quarter mile east of Taco Bell on Highway 136. Cars, motorcycles, and tractors all welcome. There will be a free will donation hog roast from 11 until 1. 50-50 drawing, door prizes every hour, and Mercy's Bridge Band live in concert. The Grand River Valley Choir and Orchestra is presenting their summer concert, a celebration of American music, on Saturday at 7 o'clock at the Trenton R9 Performing Arts Center. The program will be signaling the last concert of the 17th season with a variety of patriotic music that will be performed as we celebrate America's 250th birthday, the semi-quincentennial. The Grand River Valley Choir and Orchestra is an adult community ensemble. Membership for the choir is 37, the orchestra is 19. And there are 17 different communities that are represented at the Grand River Valley Choir and Orchestra. There will be a fundraising breakfast that will be planned on Sunday, June 21st, 7 until 11 a.m. at the American Legion Post number 464 in Conception Junction. Proceeds from the breakfast will be going to the Heart of America Tractor Club to benefit various juvenile charities in Northwest Missouri. The menu will include pancakes and sausage, ham, eggs, biscuits, and gravy, juice, and coffee. The cost is a $10 minimum donation. Children 6 and under then are free. The Stanbury JCs will have their annual Father's Day Antique and Custom Car Show, rain or shine, on Sunday, June 21st in the downtown Stanbury City Park. Registration will be from 9 until noon. It's a $20 registration the day of the show. There'll be a presentation of awards. It'll be at 4 o'clock approximately. Last year, there were 150-plus entries. And there will be classes such as antique car, truck, classic car, tractor show classes. There'll be a couple motorcycle, three or four motorcycle classes. There'll be a high school division, and rods and traditional rods will also be a class. There'll be trophies for the best of show modified and the best of show antique classic. There'll be a flea market that will be set up for $20 for booth space. And if you want to get more information about that, call 660-254-1395. No food vendors and also no reservations for the annual custom and antique car show, the 43rd annual, that will be at Stanbury on Father's Day on July 21st. The Rhythm and Roots event is coming to Albany. Tickets are on sale now. You can get those at albanyroots.com. But the Albany Rhythm and Roots will be a day-long event, and they'll have glow golf that will be on that Friday evening. They'll have a fireman's breakfast. It'll be on Saturday the 27th. Stars, Stripes, and Stripes and Stride's a color run and walk will be at 7 o'clock on that morning. There'll be a cornhole tournament and a children's water carnival. There will also be then evening entertainment on the main stage. It's the Nace Brothers. It's 6:30 Eastern Heights at 8 o'clock on the main stage. And Outlaw Jim of the Whiskey Benders will be at the Beer Garden stage at 9:30. All those are returning performers to the Albany Rhythm and Roots Festival, and you can get the schedule and the lineup, also in, of course, tickets at albanyroots.com. In the 71st annual Worth County Alumni Reunion is planned for Sunday, June 28th of the Worth County High School Lunchroom. A carry and basket dinner will start at 12:30. 1976 Worth County graduate Douglas Gabbert will be the guest speaker. He has been a migratory beekeeper, and he has also been a computer programmer and now automates machines for the railroad industry. 71st Annual Worth County Alumni Reunion, Sunday, June 28th at the Worth County High School Lunchroom. Carry-in basket dinner at 12:30 p.m.
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9: NBC News Radio, I'm Michael Kastner. Two U.S. service members have been safely rescued after their Apache helicopter went down near the Strait of Hormuz. U.S. Central Command confirmed the crash earlier today. President Trump also acknowledged the incident last night. He said a report will be coming soon. Primaries are being held in four states today. Alice Barr reports Maine's Democratic Senate primary is drawing national attention, with candidate Graham Plattner facing a series of scandals,
10: including recent allegations of toxic and unsettling behavior three former girlfriends described to the New York Times. Allegations Plattner denies while acknowledging what he calls a dark period after his military service.
9: There have also been allegations that Plattner had a tattoo resembling a Nazi symbol that he later had covered up. Plattner is expected to win and face Republican incumbent Senator Susan Collins. It's also primary day in North Dakota, South Carolina, Nevada, and Maine, which have contests in House, Senate, and governor's races. California's election results are becoming more clear a week after voters hit the polls in the Golden State. Democratic City Councilwoman Nithya Raman will advance to the November election in the race for mayor in Los Angeles. Raman has defeated reality TV star Spencer Pratt, a Republican, to face incumbent Mayor Karen Bass after apparently receiving a late surge of mail-in votes. The top election official in Los Angeles is responding to unfounded accusations that the California elections are rigged. More from Jason Nathanson.
11: L.A. County Registrar Reporter Dean Logan says
12: there's nothing rigged here.
11: He was asked by NBC Los Angeles about repeated accusations by President Trump and others that there's fraud going on in California's elections.
12: We know that the process here is as intended by law. We know we're doing it with transparency, with security.
9: Michael Kastner, NBC News Radio. Wastewater will be screened during the World Cup matches for infectious disease outbreaks. More from Tammy Trujillo.
13: Epidemiologists have set up a command post in a vacant lab at Georgetown University. They'll be monitoring sewage and internet chat to detect and track outbreaks should they occur in any of the host cities in North America. More than 6.5 million people are expected to travel from 100 countries to watch the 104 matches in the U.S., Mexico, and Canada from June 11th through July 19th. The Georgetown Command Center is working in conjunction with MedStar Health, which has one of the nation's 13 biocontainment units.
9: U.S. Olympic gymnast Simone Biles says she's resting after a health scare. Stephanie Gosk reports Biles shared the news on social media but didn't provide specifics.
14: The seven-time Olympic gold medal winner posting on Instagram over the weekend, "Almost dying wasn't on my bingo card," sharing an image that appears to be three hospital wristbands. Biles adding, "This was one of, if not the, scariest experiences of my life."
9: Biles said the medical emergency occurred while her husband, Indianapolis Colts safety Jonathan Owens, was away. She added that she doesn't normally share things like this because she values her privacy, and she thanked well-wishers. Today we're celebrating Donald Duck, anyone named Earl, and anyone who can operate this one piece of heavy machinery. More from pre-tennis.
15: Today is National Forklift Day, celebrating the most commonly stolen item from warehouses and construction sites. Police say forklifts are frequently used to rip out ATMs. They're also used by college kids on joyrides. And for operators of the 10,000-pound hunk of metal, there's the Forklift Rodeo, where drivers navigate obstacle courses. I'm Bree Tennis.
9: And the Spurs have a mark in the win column. The team edged the Knicks 115-111 in Game 3 of the NBA Finals from Madison Square Garden. Michael Kastner, NBC News Radio.
16: July, corn up 2 at 420 and 3 quarters. September up 2 at 429 and a half. December up 2 at 448. July soybeans up a quarter at 1116, August up a half at 1121 and three quarters, November up one and a quarter at 1136 and three quarters. July Chicago wheat up three and a quarter at 586 and a half, September up two and three quarters at 598 and a half, December up two and a half at 616 and a quarter. August live cattle down 492 at 236.72, October down 477 at 229.35, December down 410 at 229.57. August feeder cattle down 320 at 350.70, September down 337. At 347.45, October down 345 at 343.77. July lean hogs down 142 at 97.37, August down 107 at 96.15, and October down 110 at 82.35. The Dow is down 80 points at 50,786. With this week, your markets, I'm Kaylin Lair on TFN, the Farm Net.
0: And good morning. It's 7:06 now at Regional Radio. Weather wise, we will have some clearing weather today and into a Wednesday, although there is about a 20% chance of a shower or a thunderstorm that'll be possible prior to 8 o'clock tonight. Tomorrow will be in a level 2 risk of some strong or severe storms. And then on a Thursday, we'll have a level 2 risk for most of the region and even a level 3 risk for the far eastern side of the listing area for strong or severe storms. We do have a heat index or a heat advisory that's in effect. We'll have a heat index as high as 101 for the day today and an air temperature that'll be as high as 89 degrees. Partly cloudy tonight with a low down to 73. And for tomorrow, in addition to the chance of rain, we'll have an air temperature of 88 and a heat index as high as 97. And we'll have more on your weather forecast. It'll be upcoming in just a bit. Missouri Governor Mike Keogh expressed disappointment in the Missouri Appellate Court's decision to rewrite the ballot language that will be on the August 4th ballot for Constitutional Amendment Number 5. Amendment Number 5 will be the measure that will gradually eliminate Missouri's income tax and potentially replace it with the sales taxes, which would be changed. The Missouri Western District Court of Appeals approved the revision in the ballot language on Friday. The revision notes that the amendment will phase out the individual state income tax through revenue growth and will also authorize the expansion of sales and use taxes. The new ballot language says Amendment 5 will reduce constitutional amendments on taxing goods and services and will require the local tax rate cuts without reducing state funding if the local tax revenue increases. The governor says the decision undermines policies to make the state more competitive. Governor Keogh says Amendment 5 is still the best opportunity to modernize Missouri's tax codes, provide economic growth, and provide families relief through income and property tax cuts. South Harrison School District will be applying to partner with the Missouri Department of Conservation on a project that will grow native flowers and grass on the school's campus. South Harrison School Board agreed to allow the district to apply to be part of the program during their June meeting on Monday night. South Harrison Principal Jason Slaughter presented the project.
17: Looking to partner with the Department of Conservation for a native grasses and pollinator habitat project here at the school. They see this as a multi-step or multi-phase process. If we choose, if we like it and we choose for it to be, then the high school is the starting point of it. We could look at other buildings and facilities to do that as well. They started this year before last with Trenton High School. And if you've been around the new hospital on the south side of that, there is a similar area there. What we're looking at to start with on this is two sections here on each side of the front entrance, and they're pretty large sections there, and then down here at the entrance there on around both the signs down there to start with.
0: The district will be allowed to provide a soft match for the project.
17: This is a 75-25 grant. We upfront the cost on it, and then they reimburse us 75%. Our 25% can be in volunteer labor. so there wouldn't be really any money out of the school's pocket whatsoever, as long as we can come with labor to. And the people that came here and met Tori Watson and I on this will show up for the planning, show up for the, you know, the laying out of the beds. They'll step by step us through all this so we make sure we do it the right way.
0: The native plants will be purple and white colors, and that's consistent with the South Harrison School. Classes and service groups at South Harrison will likely take the responsibility for what was presented as a fairly limited maintenance of the grasses and plants. South Harrison's board members received notice that with the state funding now approved, the district will participate in another year of the Teacher Baseline Salary Grant Program. That program provides state funding to match the difference of the district's salary contribution on their salary scale and a $40,000 baseline for first-year teachers and a minimum $47,000 for teachers with a master's plan plus 10 years. The board agreed to a memorandum of understanding with the Harrison County Community Hospital to partner as a temporary shelter in the event that extreme circumstances provide a need to house hospital patients at the school. A new agreement was necessary since the hospital will be moving to the next site in just over 2 weeks. The board approved the approval and consent on the close of the Drake Cabins construction project completed by the North Central Career Center. Student handbooks were also approved prior to the June 15th online registration for the next school year, which will be offered by South Harrison's district. South Harrison did not make any changes and approved their AMI plan for the next school year, and Chromebook insurance was increased by $5. South Harrison will be holding a special meeting on June 25th at 6 p.m. to review and approve the 2026-2027 fiscal year budget. A Bethany resident charged with felony possession of a controlled substance in Davies County after an arrest this weekend in Davies County. Raylene Colvin is charged with possession of a controlled substance after an arrest on Saturday at a traffic stop. The stop was made after registration of a vehicle she was driving returned an affiliated warrant from Ray County. She consented to a search of her vehicle that yielded a baggie and a substance consistent with methamphetamine inside a checkbook wallet. Bond was set at $20,000, which includes several supervision guidelines. After the arraignment, a bond hearing is now scheduled for next Tuesday. A criminal setting hearing is planned for July 7th. A Maryville resident's facing felony sexual abuse charges in Nottoway County. A complaint filed in Nottoway County charges 37-year-old Dakota C. Dreer with felony sexual abuse charge based on actions allegedly committed within a 10-month period last year. The charges came as a result of information from interviews. Dreer also faces a second-degree sexual misconduct misdemeanor charge. A Unionville driver and an infant were both seriously injured after an accident in Linn County late on Monday morning. The Highway Patrol reports a 23-year-old female driver from Unionville failed to yield at a stop sign on Highway 36 south of Buckland and was hit by a Freightliner operated by a 43-year-old male from Villisca. The Unionville driver and a less than one-year-old juvenile male were both seriously injured from the accident. The boy was taken to Children's Mercy Hospital in Kansas City. The Unionville driver flown to a Columbia hospital. The accident reported at 11:45 on Monday morning. Linn County Sheriff's Department and the Brookfield Police assisted three patrol troopers with the accident's investigation. Missouri Ag Statistics Service reported 98% of Missouri's corn crop now planted. The week's report says Missouri averaged 3.8 days of field work. 91% of the corn of the state's emerged, a 7-point advancement from last week. At about the same pace as last year, Missouri corn rated 56% good, 29% fair, 9% excellent. 80% of soybeans now in the ground in Missouri, a 6-point advancement over last week and 2 points behind average. 67% of Missouri soybeans have emerged. 53% of Missouri soybeans are rated good, 36% fair, 5% excellent. Missouri's winter wheat harvest, 14% complete. That pace is 10 points ahead of the 5-year average. Missouri pasture conditions are at 56% good, 36% fair, and 11% excellent. And Missouri topsoil rated 62% adequate and 32% surplus. Subsoil is rated 72% adequate, 21% surplus. Corn planting in Iowa now 98% complete. That's a percentage point behind last year. Corn emerged is at 92%, a percentage point ahead of last year. Corn condition rated 84% good to excellent. Soybean planting 97% complete, unchanged from last year. Soybean emerged 86%, 1 percentage point behind last year. Soybeans are rated 80% good to excellent. June began with unseasonably wet conditions across southwest Iowa to northwest Iowa in a swath, and there were beneficial rains that came after the 35th driest May in 154 years in statewide records. Unseasonably warm air also persisted with highest departures from central to western Iowa. The statewide average temperature in May was at 73 degrees. Rod Payne has some of the national numbers on crop conditions.
18: Highlights from USDA's latest crop progress report. USDA meteorologist Brad Rippey says for the period ending June 7th,
19: corn emergence coming in at 86%. That is an exact match to the five-year average and last year at this time. Meanwhile, the soybean...
18: Highlights from USDA's latest crop progress report. USDA meteorologist Brad Rippey says for the period ending June 7th,
19: corn emergence coming in at 86%. That is...

0: harvest for the state's reporting harvest. For many states, it has been a very quick harvest, as you would expect, given the combination of fast development and drought. Wrap it up with spring wheat, showing that 98% of the crop's been planted. That'll be our last look at that.
1: I'm Rod Bain reporting for the U.S. Department of Agriculture in Washington, D.C.
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2: In area funeral notices, 86-year-old Grant City resident Jerry Dean Roach died on Sunday. Survivors include his wife, Anne of the home, and children Brenda Kennedy of Stewartsville, Rocky Roach of Ray, Missouri, Liberty Zinker of Deepwater, Missouri, Rod Roach of St. Joseph, brothers and sisters Richard Roach, Ralph Roach, Marilyn Schaefer, Carolyn Frady, Jeff Roach, Deborah Wallace, 14 grandchildren, 22 great-grandchildren, and 3 great-great-grandchildren. A natural farewell gravesite service was held on Monday at the Fletchall Cemetery of Grant City. The celebration of life will be held at a later date at the Gentry Christian Church. Memorials can be made at the Gentry Christian Church and the Fletchall Cemetery. The local arrangements are under the direction of the Hand Funeral Home of Grant City. Funeral services for 71-year-old Helen Marie Best McDonald will be at 11 o'clock on Wednesday at the Robertson Funeral Home of King City. Burial will follow in the Memorial Park Cemetery of St. Joseph. Family to receive friends between 6 and 8 this evening at the funeral home. Memorials can be made at the Helen McDonald Memorial Fund in care of the Robertson Funeral Home in King City. Online condolences can be left at robertsonfuneralhome.com. 83-year-old Mercer resident Charles Lewis Hartley died on Friday in Trenton. Survivors include his wife of 74 years, Lois, and children Cheryl Porter, Joe Hartley, Linda Parsons, and John Hartley, 9 grandchildren and 10 great-grandchildren, 1 great-great-grandchild, and many other relatives. The funeral services for 83-year-old Charles Lewis Hartley of Mercer will be Thursday at 11 o'clock at the Mercer Methodist Church under the direction of the Robertson Funeral Home of Princeton. Burial will be in the early cemetery of Mercer. Family to receive friends between 6 and 7 on Wednesday at the Robertson Funeral Home of Princeton. Online condolences could be left at robertsonfuneralhome.com. Celebration of life for 92-year-old Betty Lou Miller will be at 2 p.m. on Thursday at the Laura Street Baptist Church. The celebration of life and the services are under the care of the Price Funeral Home. Funeral service for 73-year-old David Russell Evans of Vancouver, Washington will be at 10 o'clock on Saturday at the Robertson Funeral Home of Stanbury. Burial will be in the Highridge Cemetery of Stanbury. Visitation 5 until 7 on Friday at the Robertson Funeral Home of Stanbury. Donations can be made to Blanket Coverage, a ministry to homeless people in Portland, Oregon, and the Hospice HIA Heather's House in Fargo, North Dakota. 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The online condolences can be left at robertsonfuneralhome.com. A service for 69-year-old Alan Force will be held on Saturday at 1 o'clock at the Armstrong Funeral Home of Mount Air. There will be an open visitation Friday from noon until 8. The visitation with the family present will be Friday from 6 until 7:30 at the Armstrong Funeral Home of Mount Air, and the burial will be in the Rose Hill Cemetery in Mount Air. 75-year-old Mignon Brock Wilson died on Saturday. Survivors include a sister, Joe Brock Collar, and others. A memorial service for 75-year-old Mignon Brock Wilson will be held at a later time. Memorial contributions can be made to the DeKalb County Historical Society of Maysville or the Cameron Animal Shelter in Cameron. 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Trusted care for Decatur County and the surrounding area, rain or shine. There is

0: A heat advisory that is in effect for the entire listening area. Heat advisory is going to begin at noon today. It continues until 10 o'clock this evening. There is a potential for some strong or severe storms tonight, but the better chance of the strong or severe storms for our region is certainly going to be on Wednesday and maybe Thursday. Any storms that develop will be capable of heavy rainfall tonight, along with the potential of damaging winds. Clearing on Tuesday, or clearing today and into Wednesday, expected to lead to very warm and muggy conditions with heat indices in excess of 100 degrees are certainly likely. And again, severe storms are going to be possible on Wednesday and Thursday with a front that will be dropping southeast across the region. Forecast says that we will have a slight chance of a shower or thunderstorm that will be possible between 8 and 9. I didn't see necessarily anything on radar with that yet. A high that's going to be up to about 90 degrees. With sunshine, a heat index as high as 103. Winds will be light and out of the southwest initially, but then become south-southwesterly at 6 to 11 through the morning, and then some gusts as high as 22. Partly cloudy weather then tonight, but the low down to 73 degrees. South to southwest winds at 9 to 11, a gust as high as 23. Tomorrow, there's a 50% chance of some showers and thunderstorms, mainly after 2. Otherwise, sunny, but the high will be at 89. A heat index as high as 98. South-southwest winds at 10 to 17. Some gusts will be as high as about 31 with any new rainfall that will be less than a tenth of an inch. Wednesday night, showers and thunderstorms likely prior to 7 p.m. Otherwise, a low down to 70 with south-southwest winds at 6 to 14 and gusts as high as 26. Thursday's forecast calling for a chance of a shower or thunderstorm that'll be possible and likely after 1 p.m. Sunny with a high temperature that'll be at 86. South winds at 8 to 14, becoming west-northwest for the afternoon. On Thursday night, there's a 30% chance of a shower or thunderstorm in clear with a low down to 59. Friday's forecast, sunny with a high of 83. Friday night, clear with a low down to 62. Saturday's forecast, sunny and 85. Saturday night, there's a 60% chance of showers and thunderstorms and a partly cloudy night expected, a low down to 63. Sunday's forecast calls for a 30% chance of precipitation, partly sunny with a high of 78 degrees on Sunday night, 58 for the low, a 30% chance of showers. Then Monday's forecast, sunny with a high temperature that will be at 78 degrees. The temperature at the Hunley Whaley Weather Station in Albany is currently at 74 degrees outside. The Lamoni Municipal Airport is reporting fog and mist and a temperature of 73 degrees. Humidity is at 96%, a wind speed of 3 miles per hour, and a barometer is at 29.93. And the reported temperature in Bethany right now is at 74 degrees. Some of the other readings from around the area. Have Creston reporting a temperature of 72 degrees, and Kansas City is reporting currently a temperature of 75 degrees outside right now. That is a check of your weather information on regional radio. On this date in weather history, 1972, a cloudburst along the eastern slopes of the Black Hills of South Dakota produced as much as 14 inches of rain. That resulted in the Rapid City flash flood disaster. The rains fell in about 4 hours' time. It caused the Canyon Lake Dam to collapse. And that meant a wall of water swept through the city, drowned 237 persons, and caused more than $1 million in property damage on this date in 1972. It is 7:26 at Regional Radio. We'll have a sports check next.
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0: College World Series in Omaha is going to be feeling like an SEC conference tournament. There will be five SEC teams that will be heading there. That is the first time five SEC teams will be going to Omaha. That's after the results from yesterday. Oklahoma defeated Kansas 13-2 in Lawrence, getting six in the second, and they were always comfortably ahead from there. They win the series 2-0. Alabama also defeated St. John's. They get four runs in the seventh inning to pull away and win 7-2. The College World Series scheduled now. Friday's games, one in the afternoon, one in the evening. West Virginia Troy is going to be at 2 in the afternoon, and North Carolina and Ole Miss will play in the evening game. Then Saturday, four of the five SEC teams will play one another. Alabama, Oklahoma will be matched up. Georgia and Texas will also be matched up. Scoreboard from yesterday, Bedford softball defeats Lenox 14-10. Bedford gets six in their final at bat. Lenox gets two. Wayne over East Union 16-2. Nottoway Valley over East Union 13-7. Martinsdale St. Mary's a 7-6 win over Ankeny Christian. Moravia over Mormon Trail 8-0. Lenox baseball defeats Bedford 10 innings, final score 9-8. Ankeny Christian over Southeast Warren 11-0. East Union over Wayne 6-1. Missouri Western is named Wes Bells, the director of sports performance at Missouri Western. He's a former defensive assistant coach for Missouri Western from 2007 to 2015. Most recently, he's been the head coach and athletic strength coordinator at Cameron High School. And Cameron made back-to-back district title game appearances in this past year. And he was also the head football coach and athletic strength coordinator at El Dorado High School in Kansas 2019 to 2022. He was at Missouri Western as a defensive line coach and then became defensive coordinator for head coach Jerry Partridge from 2013 to 2015, and was also the strength and conditioning coordinator at the university from 2009 to 2014. Mink League Baseball, Dylan McIntyre played high school at Northeast Nottoway. He went 3 2/3 innings for the Clarinda A's of the Mink League yesterday, and Clarinda defeated Chillicothe's Mudcats 10-4. McIntyre, 3 2/3 innings, 6 hits, 3 runs. He faced 20 batters in the game. The 2025-26 MISHA Officials of the Year have been announced. One of the boys' track officials recognized, J.R. Collins, who spent part of his coaching career at Gallatin. University of Missouri has announced a renewal of a basketball rivalry for the first time in 25 years with St. Louis University. That announcement of a 3-game series beginning in November was announced on Monday. The series dates back to 1931, and the two teams have played 40 times. Missouri just holds a slight advantage at 21-19. First game of the renewed series will be on Friday, November 6th. All the games will be in the series at the Enterprise Center in St. Louis. The Billikens are coming off a school record 29 wins in the past season, the Atlantic 10 regular season title, and reached the second round of the NCAA tournament. Missouri also has back-to-back NCAA tournament bids, and they also have the 7th-ranked freshman class in the country coming in, and the nation's 14th-rated transfer class that's coming in. The Royals will start a series with the Texas Rangers, and that will be at Kauffman Stadium. The Cardinals will be in New York to take on the Mets. That broadcast to start with the Mets this evening will be at 5:15. 6:10 will be the first pitch. We thank you for joining us on Regional Radio.
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It's true. We do like to take the high road. 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

Kenny Chesney and Carry On. Steve Harmon, the story behind the song. That song was written after he met a 69-year-old bartender in Florida who had this philosophy, if it feels good, do it, and if it doesn't, then don't do it. And he said, I wrote a song about it.

0: No.
1: I hate how you look from Josh Ross. Steve Harmon, what day is it, Harmon? It's Tuesday, June 9th, 12 days till Dad's Day, 25 days till the 4th of July, and one day, tomorrow night, I get to guest announce at the Grand Ole Opry. Am I shaking in my boots? No, but I wouldn't say I'm not nervous.
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15: July corn up 2.5 at 421 and a quarter. September up 2.5 at 430. December up 1 3/4 at 447 3/4. July soybeans down 1 3/4 at 1114. August down 1 3/4 at 1119.5. November down 3/4 at 1134 3/4. July Chicago wheat up 5.5 at 588 3/4. September up 5 at 600 3/4. December up 5 at 618 3/4. August live cattle down 492 at 236.72. October down 477 at 229.35. December down 410 at 229.57. August feeder cattle down 320 at 350.70. September down 337 at 347.45. October down 345 at 343.77. July lean hogs down 142 at 97.37. August down 107 at 96.15. And October down 110 at 82.35. The Dow is down 80 points at 50,786. With this week of your markets, I'm Kaylin Lair on TFN The Farm Net.
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0: circles appearing in a field are probably not the work of aliens. 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
0: Bears are smart animals, very opportunistic, and will chow down on just about any crop they can get their big paws on. This includes field corn, sweet corn, sorghum, sunflowers, orchard crops, and peanuts. You don't have to be right next to the woods. They have a keen sense of smell and will travel miles to inspect a potential meal. Katie Martin is a wildlife biologist with the Virginia Department of Game and Inland Fisheries. She says because they're large animals, it's easy to spot where they've been dining.
18: Usually the first sign is you'll see trampling of the crop. A lot of the stalks will be laid over. Bears are pretty lazy animals once they get out into a crop field and will basically just sit down and reach around as far as they can to devour any of the crop that's right near them. And so a lot of times you'll actually see these big circles of area that are smashed down.
0: You might also see trails going in and out of the area. Martin says it's easier to prevent them from getting to the crop than chasing them out. The best bear deterrent is an electric fence. They do not like them.
18: You can do a 2 or 3 string high tensile wire fence around your crop fields or around nursery producing trees or orchard trees to keep the bears out of it. And while that can be an expense up front on the producer, if you're going to be using those same fields year after year, it actually will end up paying in the long run huge dividends since you're keeping those bears out and not losing crop to them.
0: Unfortunately, there isn't a one-size-fits-all solution. 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I'll see you in the country.
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6: NBC News Radio, I'm Michael Kastner. Four states are holding primary elections today. North Dakota, South Carolina, Nevada, and Maine are holding contests for the U.S. House, Senate, and governor's races. Maine's Democratic Senate primary is drawing national attention, with candidate Graham Plattner facing a series of scandals. Plattner mentioned the allegations while addressing supporters on Friday.
7: When politically motivated, serious, and false accusations are made against me. Maine, you have my back.
6: He's hoping to unseat longtime GOP incumbent Susan Collins in November. A U.S. Army helicopter crashed in the Strait of Hormuz. The Apache helicopter was reportedly flying over the critical waterway Tuesday that's been blockaded by both the U.S. and Iran when it crashed amid an ongoing ceasefire. President Trump acknowledged the incident, told reporters the pilots are fine, there were no injuries, and a report will be coming soon. The BBC is out with a bombshell report that alleges hundreds of Iraqi Kurdish migrants trying to reach the UK last year ended up being tortured and threatened with organ removal. More from Stuart Smith.
8: The BBC investigation found that during the summer of 2025, migrants travelling from Iraqi Kurdistan to the UK via Libya in northern Africa were intercepted by a militia. It was making money by kidnapping and imprisoning migrants and blackmailing them in a largely lawless country. If they didn't pay, they would be denied food and were threatened with kidney removal. Conditions were so cramped, according to survivors, they were forced to sleep standing up, and some report being tortured.
6: Bill Gates will tell Congress about his relationship with the late sex criminal Jeffrey Epstein. The billionaire Microsoft founder will appear Wednesday at a closed-door hearing of the House Oversight Committee. Michael Kastner, NBC News Radio.
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9: Here's a look at your forecast. A heat advisory begins at noon today and continues until 10 p.m. tonight. Partly cloudy skies today with highs around 88. Partly cloudy skies tonight, slight chance of thunderstorms, lows dip down to about 73. Mainly sunny skies tomorrow, thunderstorms likely, daytime highs approaching 88. I'm staff meteorologist Derek Height. Right now, it's 73 degrees.
10: July corn up 2.5 at 421 and a quarter. September up 2.5 at 430. December up 1 3/4 at 447 3/4. July soybeans down 1 3/4 at 1114. August down 1 3/4 at 1119 1/2. November down 3/4 at 1134 3/4. July Chicago wheat up 5.5 at 588 3/4. September up 5 at 600 3/4. December up 5 at 618 3/4. August live cattle down 492 at 236.72. October down 477 at 229.35. December down 410 at 229.57. August feeder cattle down 320 at 350.70. September down 337 at 347.45. October down 345 at 343.77. July lean hogs down 142 at 97.37. August down 107 at 96.15. And October down 110 at 82.35. The Dow is down 80 points at 50,786. With this week of your markets, I'm Kayla Lemaire on TFN The Farm Net.
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0: talk.
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0: And we thank you for joining us for a news check on regional radio. A Unionville driver and an infant were both seriously injured following an accident in Linn County that took place yesterday morning. Missouri State Highway Patrol reports a 23-year-old female driver from Unionville failed to stop at a stop sign on Highway 36 south of Buckland and was hit by a Freightliner operated by a 43-year-old male from Villisca, Iowa. The Unionville driver and a less than one-year-old juvenile male were both seriously hurt in the accident. The boy was taken to Children's Mercy Hospital in Kansas City. The Unionville driver was flown to a Columbia hospital. The accident reported around 11:45. On Monday morning, Linn County Sheriff's Department and Brookfield Police assisted the three patrol troopers with the accident's investigation. South Harrison School District will be applying to partner with the Missouri Department of Conservation for a project that will grow native flowers and grass on the school's campus. South Harrison's board agreed to allow the district to apply to be part of the program. During their June meeting on Monday night, the South Harrison principal, Jason Slaughter, presented the project.
3: Looking to partner with the Department of Conservation for a native grasses and pollinator habitat project here at the school. They see this as a multi-step or multi-phase process. If we choose for it to be, then the high school is the starting point of it. And we could look at other buildings and facilities to do that as well. They started this year before last with Trenton High School. And if you've been around the new hospital on the south side of that, there is a similar area there. What we're looking at to start with on this is two sections here on each side of the front entrance, and they're pretty large sections there, and then down here at the entrance there on around both the signs down there to start with.
0: The district will be allowed to provide a soft match for the project.
3: This is a 75-25 grant. We've upfront the cost on it, and then they reimburse us 75%. Our 25% can be in volunteer labor. So there wouldn't be really any money out of the school's pocket whatsoever, as long as we can come with labor. And the people that came here and met with Tori Watson and I on this will show up for the planning, show up for the, you know, the laying out of the beds. They'll step by step us through all this, so we make sure to do it the right way.
0: The native plants will provide purple and white colors that will be consistent with the South Harrison School. South Harrison classes and service groups will likely take the responsibility for what was presented as a fairly limited maintenance program of the grasses and plants. South Harrison's board received notice that the state funding has been approved and the district will be able to participate for another year in the Teacher Baseline Salary Grant Program. The program provides state funding to match the difference of the district's salary contribution on their salary scale and the $40,000 baseline for first-year teachers and a minimum $47,000 for teachers with a master's plus 10 years. The board agreed to a memorandum of understanding with the Harrison County Community Hospital to partner as a temporary shelter in the event that extreme circumstances provide a need to house hospital patients at the school. A new agreement was necessary since the hospital will be moving to the new site in a couple weeks. Board approved the consent on the close of the Drake Cabins construction project completed But the North Central Career Center student handbooks were approved prior to the June 15th online registration for the next school year. Will be offered by the South Harrison School District. South Harrison did not make any changes and approved their AMI plan for the next school year. Chromebook insurance will increase by $5 from $25 to $30. South Harrison will be holding a special meeting on June 25th to review and approve the 26-27 district's budget. Iowa Governor Kim Reynolds issued an executive order establishing an Iowa Office for Outdoor Recreation. The announcement was made on Monday. The office will be an extension of the Iowa Tourism Office, a division of the Iowa Economic Development Authority. The governor says that the order aims to support, enhance, and expand Iowa's outdoor recreation sector and ensure the responsible stewardship of the natural landscapes for future generations. Reynolds says that outdoor recreation contributes nearly $6 billion to Iowa's economy annually and supports 50,000 jobs in the state. Chris Perkins is the vice president of programs at Outdoor Recreation Roundtable and says Iowa becomes the 25th state to establish an outdoor recreation office and continues momentum for the idea that outdoor recreation drives economic growth, supports small businesses and rural communities, and improves public health. In area funeral notices, a celebration of life for 86-year-old Jerry Dean Roach of Grant City will be at a later time at the Gentry Christian Church. Memorials can be made at the Gentry Christian Church and the Fletchall Cemetery. A natural farewell graveside service was held on Monday at the Fletchall Cemetery. The arrangements under the direction of the Hand Funeral Home of Grant City. Funeral services for 71-year-old Helen Marie Best McDonald will be at 11 o'clock Wednesday at the Robertson Funeral Home of King City. Burial will be in the Memorial Park Cemetery of St. Joseph. Family to receive friends between 6 and 8 this evening at the funeral home. Memorials can be made to the Helen McDonald Memorial Fund in care of the Robertson Funeral Home of King City. Funeral services for 83-year-old Mercer resident Charles Lewis Hartley will be at 1 o'clock on Thursday. Mercer Methodist Church. Burial will be in the early cemetery of Mercer. Family to receive friends between 6 and 7 Wednesday evening at the Robertson Funeral Home of Princeton. Celebration of life for 92-year-old Betty Lou Miller will be at 2 o'clock on Thursday at the Laura Street Baptist Church under the care of the Price Funeral Home. A funeral service for 69-year-old Alan Force will be Saturday at 1 of the Armstrong Funeral Home of Mount Air. And burial will be in the Rose Hill Cemetery of Mount Air. Visitation noon until 8 on Friday of the family to be present between 6 and 7:30 at the Armstrong Funeral Home of Mount Air on Friday. Funeral service for 73-year-old David Russell Evans of Vancouver, Washington will be at 10 o'clock on Saturday at the Robertson Funeral Home of Stanbury. Burial follows in the Hybrid Cemetery of Stanbury. Visitation 5 until 7 on Friday at the Robertson Funeral Home of Stanbury. 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Memorial contributions for 75-year-old Mignon Broad. Memorial contributions for 75-year-old Mignon Brock Wilson will be made. Memorial contributions for 75-year-old Mignon Brock Wilson may be made to the DeKalb County Historical Society of Maysville or the Cameron Animal Shelter. Memorial Fund will be at a later time. 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
5: Here's a look at your forecast. A heat advisory begins at noon today and remains in effect until 10 p.m. tonight. Sunshine mixed with clouds at times today, with daytime highs approaching 88. Partly cloudy skies again tonight. Slight chance of rain showers. Lows dip down to about 73. Thunderstorms likely tomorrow. High temperatures reach up to 88. A blend of clouds and sun. I'm staff meteorologist Derek Height. Right now, it's 75 degrees.

Life happens. Country music makes it better. So what are you waiting for? Turn it up. You're home in the country. KAAN. Bethany.

Riley Green, Change My Mind. Riley will be hosting the best of the CMA Fest June 25 on ABC. I'm looking forward to seeing that. 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
0: Well, for the first time in NBA Finals history, a sitting U.S. president watched a game. The New York Knicks, I'm going to say, finally lost a game, only because I can't remember the last time they lost a game, but they did last night to the Spurs, 115-111.
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17: July corn up 2 3/4 at 421.5. September up 2 3/4 at 430.25. December up 2 1/4 at 448.25. July soybeans down 0.5 at 1115.25. August down 3/4 at 1120.5. November unchanged at 1135.5. July Chicago wheat up 7 at 590.25. September up 6 1/4 at 602. December up 6 1/4 at 620. August live cattle down 492 at 236.72. October down 477 at 229.35. December down 410 at 229.57. August feeder cattle down 320 at 350.70. September down 337 at 347.45. October down 345 at 343.77. July lean hogs down 142 at 97.37, August down 107 at 96.15, and October down 110 at 82.35. The Dow is down 80 points at 50,786. Well, this week your markets, I'm Kaylin Mayer on TFN, the Farm Net.
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1: From being an agriculture major at Texas Tech to playing all over Canada this week, Hudson Westbrook is having a good year.
2: Alabama and Oklahoma will be heading to the Men's College World Series as the fourth and fifth SEC teams that are headed to Omaha. It means that for the first time, there will be five SEC teams that will be making up the eight-team field. It's Ole Miss, Oklahoma, Alabama, Texas, and Georgia out of the SEC, West Virginia from the Big 12, Troy, and North Carolina. The first matchups will be West Virginia and Troy on Friday afternoon, Friday evening, North Carolina and Ole Miss. And then four of the five SEC teams will be matched up against one another on Saturday. The afternoon game, Alabama and Oklahoma. And the evening game is Georgia and Texas. Surrey Western's announced that former Cameron head football coach Wes Bell is the new director of sports performance at Missouri Western State University. He's a former defensive assistant for Missouri Western. In fact, was there from 2007 to 2015 and joins Missouri Western after the last 4 years as head football coach and athletic strength coordinator at Cameron High School. Cameron made back-to-back district football title game appearances with Wes Bell as the head coach. He also served as the athletic strength coordinator at El Dorado High School in Kansas from 2019 to 2022. He was initially at Missouri Western in 2007 under head coach Jerry Partridge. He was initially the defensive line coach and then the defensive coordinator and was also the strength and conditioning coordinator at Missouri Western from 2009 to 2014. Bedford over Lenox for high school softball from last night, 14-10. Wayne continues to roll. They defeated East Union 16-2. And Mormon Trail falls to Moravia 8-0. Lenox over Bedford 9-8 in 10 innings in high school baseball, and East Union over Wayne by a final of 6-1. Royals get started at home with a series after a 5-5 road trip. The Royals will take on the Rangers this evening. Cardinals will begin a road trip as they go to New York to take on the Mets in a 5:15 pregame start on the Cardinal Radio Network.
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7: Here's a look at your forecast. A heat advisory begins at noon today and remains in effect until 10 p.m. tonight. Sunshine mixed with clouds at times today, with daytime highs approaching 88. Partly cloudy skies again tonight. Slight chance of rain showers. Lows dip down to about 73. Thunderstorms likely tomorrow. High temperatures reach up to 88. A blend of clouds and sun. I'm staff meteorologist Derek Height. Right now, it's 75 degrees.
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0: NBC News Radio, I'm Michael Kastner. A U.S. Army helicopter has gone down near the Strait of Hormuz. Tammy Trujillo reports.
8: President Trump acknowledged the incident as he boarded Air Force One to return to the White House after watching the Knicks take on the Spurs in Game 3 of the NBA Finals.
9: The pilots are fine, yeah.
10: And was
9: nobody injured. We are going to issue a report tomorrow, but the pilots are fine, yeah.
8: The Apache helicopter was reportedly flying over the critical waterway that's been blockaded by both the U.S. and Iran when it crashed amid an ongoing ceasefire. I'm Tammy Trujillo.
0: U.S. Central Command confirmed the crash earlier today, saying both service members on board were rescued and are in stable condition. An investigation is underway to determine what caused the crash. Primaries are being held in four states today. Alice Barr reports Maine's Democratic Senate primary is drawing national attention, with candidate Graham Plattner facing a series of scandals,
11: including recent allegations of toxic and unsettling behavior three former girlfriends described to the New York Times. Allegations Plattner denies while acknowledging what he calls a dark period after his military service.
0: There are also allegations that Plattner had a tattoo resembling a Nazi symbol that he later had covered up. Plattner is expected to win and face Republican incumbent Senator Susan Collins. It's also primary day in North Dakota, South Carolina, Nevada, and Maine. President Trump's agriculture secretary says the administration is taking the threat of an invasive flesh-eating insect seriously. More from Mark Mayfield.
12: Brooke Rollins says that tens of millions of dollars has been spent on a sterile fly facility, which is seen as key to stopping the invasion.
13: Sterile flies mate with the New World screwworm flies and prevent them from reproducing.
0: Michael Kastner, NBC News Radio.
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14: July corn up 3.5 at 422.25. September up 3 at 430.5. December up 3.25 at 449.25. July soybeans down 3.25 at 1112.5. August down 3.75 at 1117.5. November down 4 at 1131.5. July Chicago wheat up 9.25 at 592.5. September up 8.5 at 604.25. December up 8 at 621.75. August live cattle up 1 at 237.72. October up 65 cents at 230. December up 45 cents at 230.02. August feeder cattle up 175 at 352.45. September up 157 at 349.02. October up 157 at 345.35. July lean hogs up 60 cents at 97.97. August up 15 cents at 96.30. October down 2 cents at 82.32. The Dow's up 428 points at 51,214. With this week's year markets, I'm Kaylin Lair on TFN The Farm Net.
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Tucker Wetmore, his most recent number one song, and you know you shouldn't cheat anyway, but don't cheat if the cat can see it. 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

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I mean, it's paid off. Why not? That's Bailey Zimmerman in his latest. I'm Penny. There's a Twitch streamer. He's really well known. He goes by the name of I'm Not Kenneth. And he suspected that his girlfriend had been cheating on him. And he got proof of this by accessing the surveillance camera on the litter box. They had a $900 very high-tech self-cleaning litter box, and he

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14: Here's a look at your forecast. A heat advisory begins at noon today and remains in effect until 10 p.m. tonight. Sunshine mixed with clouds at times today, with daytime highs approaching 88. partly cloudy skies again tonight. Slight chance of rain showers. Lows dip down.

0: to about 73. Thunderstorms likely tomorrow. High temperatures reach up to 88. A blend of clouds and sun. I'm staff meteorologist Derek Height. Currently 81.
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heard of the case of country music versus any other music on the radio. We, the judge and jury, find that those other stations are guilty of not playing good music. Yeah. 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

If you have a child who is showing a lot of, you know, musical prowess and you're thinking, well, I don't know where it comes from. Nobody else in this family is musical. That's what happened with her. She's the only one in her family who's got the musical gene. 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That's Alexandra Kay.

0: 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That's Ella.
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5: July corn up 3 at 421 and 3 quarters. September up 2 and 3 quarters at 430 and a quarter. December up 3 and a quarter at 449 and a quarter. July soybeans up a quarter at 1116. August unchanged at 1121 and a quarter. November unchanged at 1135 and a half. July Chicago wheat up 6 at 589 and a quarter. September up 5 and a half at 601 and a quarter. December up 5 at 618 and 3 quarters. August live cattle down 82 cents at 235.90. October down 70 cents at 228.65. December down 85 cents at 228.72. August feeder cattle up 5 cents at 350.75. September down 30 cents at 347.15. October down 12 cents at 343.65. July lean hogs up 50 cents at 97.87. August down 25 cents at 95.90. October down 45 cents at 81.90. The Dow's up 290 points at 51,076. With this look at your markets, I'm Kaylin Lair on TFN The Farm Net.
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When you want to know what's going on down on the farm, join CAN every weekday for state and regional market reports to let you know the latest commodity prices right here on CAN.

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1: With their most recent baby, they did not know the gender. And so they had decided on the name Brave because they figured that could work for a boy or a girl, which I agree. That's Thomas Rhett.
2: It is time for your farm news and ag update here on TFN, the Farm Net. Today, USDA participant Rod Bain and Secretary Brooke Rollins are going to be discussing New World screwworm threats that pertain not only to livestock, but domesticated animals as well. Rod Bain looks at USDA New World screwworm prevention and eradication efforts to protect pets, as well as what pet owners in impacted areas can do to keep their animals safe.
3: Concerns about New World screwworm have centered on impacts to the nation's livestock industry. Yet, Agriculture Secretary Brooke Rollins brought up this consideration during discussions on NWS detections in the U.S.
4: Check your pets.
3: That message applies to residents within quarantine zones around NWS points of detection and those along the U.S.-Mexico border. As for the why,
4: it's a parasitic fly larva that can burrow into the flesh of a living animal and can cause serious complications, which can lead to death of that animal if it is untreated. They can infest livestock, pets, wildlife.
3: With NWS larvae usually burrowing within wounds of an animal, the secretary says when it comes to pets, as an example,
4: in some of the cases that have been found within 20, 30, 60 miles of the Mexican border in Mexico, many of those were feline, cats, and dogs.
3: Now, some things pet owners should know, starting with what to watch out for.
4: Draining or enlarged wounds and signs of discomfort in animals. Looking for the screwworm larvae, which look like maggots and eggs, in or around body openings.
3: Animal movement is restricted within NWS quarantine zones, such as the one established after the South Texas detection. The reason?
4: This fly typically moves great distances because humans move animals, not because the fly flies to new areas. The response to this pest will entail our producers and companion animal owners to follow animal movement guidelines and restrictions and not move animals near the zone without proper treatment and inspections in place.
3: In addition, there are travel restrictions associated with pets and service animals arriving from New World screwworm affected countries.
4: We have deployed additional trained dogs, our USDA dogs, down to the border that will be working with all crossing and all pets that are crossing, and we'll be limiting those pretty significantly now going forward.
3: Secretary Rollins adds,
4: if you suspect your animal is infested with screwworm, contact your state animal health official or the USDA area veterinarian in charge immediately. All their information, contact, etc., is on the website screwworm.gov.
3: Rod Bain reporting for the U.S. Department of Agriculture in Washington, D.C.
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5: Here's a look at your forecast. A heat advisory begins at noon today and remains in effect until 10 p.m. tonight. Sunshine mixed with clouds at times today, with daytime highs approaching 88. Partly cloudy skies again tonight. Slight chance of rain showers. Lows dip down to about 73. Thunderstorms likely tomorrow. High temperatures reach up to 88. A blend of clouds and sun. I'm Staff Meteorologist Derek Height. Currently 81.
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Are you feeling country all over? Well, you better be. Otherwise, we're not doing our job. You're home in the country. KAAN. 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
1: NBC News Radio, I'm Michael Kastner. Voters are heading to the polls in four states today for primaries. North Dakota, South Carolina, Nevada, and Maine are holding contests for the U.S. House, Senate, and governor races. Maine's Democratic Senate primary has garnered national attention with embattled candidate Graham Plattner facing a slew of allegations, including several women reporting volatile relationships in the past. Two U.S. service members have been safely rescued following the crash of their military helicopter. NBC's Richard Engel reports they've been patrolling regional waters near the Strait of Hormuz.
2: U.S. Central Command says that the Apache combat helicopter went down, was lost at sea while on patrol off of the coast of Oman, that a search and rescue operation was immediately launched. The cause of the crash still under investigation.
1: Officials say the service members are in stable condition. President Trump acknowledged the incident as he boarded Air Force One after watching the Knicks take on the Spurs in Game 3 of the NBA Finals. He said the pilots are fine. The November runoff election for Los Angeles mayor will be between incumbent mayor Karen Bass and Democratic City Councilwoman Nithya Raman. Raman officially passed Republican reality TV star Spencer Pratt on Sunday after apparently receiving a late surge of mail-in votes. Los Angeles County Registrar Dean Logan is addressing criticism that it's taken too long to count ballots from last week's primary.
3: Our job is to make sure that we process those ballots correctly, securely, accurately, and that does take time.
1: Closing arguments are set today for the Carmelo Anthony murder trial in Texas. The now 19-year-old Anthony is charged in the April 2025 stabbing death of 17-year-old Austin Metcalf during a confrontation at a high school track meet in Frisco, Texas. The prosecutor and defense lawyer said they had no more evidence to offer on the fourth day of trial. Michael Kastner, NBC News Radio.
4: Welcome to the Breakfast Club on Regional Radio. My name is Colin McLaughlin. Thanks to our friends at United Fiber for bringing the show to the regional radio airwaves and to NorthwestMoInfo.com, where all our episodes are archived for you to check out anytime. I'm joined for today's Breakfast Club by Tasha Jackson, City of Lawson Marketing and Events, as the picnic and car show's coming up. Tasha, let's just start off with simply what the car show is, when it is, and what times.
5: Well, the car show is part of the Lawson Picnic. This year is our 124th annual Lawson Picnic, so we've been going since 1902. The car show this year is sponsored by Bob's Collision, and we are so excited to be in a new location this year. We are moving to the Lawson Assembly of God Church. They have a very large paved parking lot for all of our cars to be able to park on pavement, and then all of our attendees will have a large gravel parking lot. So there is a plethora of parking for everybody to come out and enjoy the car show on Saturday from 8 to 1 p.m.
4: And I know it's getting close to that time, obviously, but if there's anyone out there still interested in signing up, are they able to do so? And if so, how?
5: Yes. So that's a great point that you bring up. We do not accept pre-registrations. So if by chance you happen to see something like that on Facebook, it's a scam. So please don't fall for that. We do day of entry. The entry fee is $20. You can literally just show up anytime between 7:30 and 9:30, and we will get you registered. We do cash only. That fee helps to support the Lawson Park Board and all of the things we do all year long. And like I said, you can just show up that morning, pay the fee, we'll get you parked. We do participant judging and open classes, and we give away awards around 1 o'clock in the afternoon.
4: And I saw there's a new part to that as well for kids 15 and under, correct?
5: Yes. So this year we are doing Kids Choice. So any kid 15 and under can register as a kid judge, and they'll be given a special voting sheet. And we're going to really encourage the kids to ask questions of the car owners. Like, we're really trying to help kind of train up the next generation of people to appreciate the way cars used to be made and how cool they used to be. And we're really trying to get the younger generation involved in that sort of car world. And so kids, whenever they turn in their ballot that they're going to vote for their favorite, they will receive a small prize, and then one of the cars in the car show will be awarded Kids Choice.
4: And also, during that time, you guys will have a special guest. Can you tell us a little bit about him?
5: Yes. So this year, we are very excited to have veteran Ken Blackmore. He is going to have a Triumph Spitfire. It's a very rare British car, and it has about 500 hours of airbrush work on it, and it depicts the tribute to the Battle of Britain. And Ken really enjoys speaking to the public, and especially the younger generation, about the cost of freedom and, you know, how close we were to losing World War II, and how how the Battle of Britain was really a crucial turning point in that war. So Ken was also part of the first military installation that was at the Nike missile base over here in Lawson. A lot of people don't know that these missile bases existed all over the country, and we had one right here in Lawson, and Ken was actually a soldier stationed there. So locals, I'm sure, will enjoy being able to hear about what life was like at the missile base here in Lawson.
4: What other things are going on during that time on the 13th? I know there's a pancake breakfast, I believe, as well. What else?
5: So the foundation is hosting a fundraiser breakfast at the car show. Aside from that particular location, the Lawson Police Department is hosting Cops and Bobbers, which is a fishing derby out at the Lawson City Lake. That is from 7 a.m. to 10 a.m. And there's also a baby show in downtown Lawson at the City Hall Community Room at 10 a.m. that morning. So we just have a lot going on this weekend.
4: That is great, and I know that's just for June 13th, but there's other things going on prior to that as the festivities begin June 11th, correct?
5: Yes. Yeah. We kick off on Thursday night. We have the Lawson Farmers Market is going to have all of their vendors out on Pennsylvania Avenue in downtown. We have the carnival that afternoon. It's going to open at 6 to 10 p.m., and wristbands this year are $30, and that's each night for the carnival. And then something new we're doing this year, we're doing a patriotic kitty parade, and we're going to have kids with bikes, trikes, wagons, strollers. You can even be walking. We do ask that you don't have any motorized vehicles, no electric scooters, no e-bikes or anything like that. But decorate yourself or your bike in patriotic colors. We're going to have a little kitty parade go down Pennsylvania and back around through the carnival. And of the people that participate in that kitty parade, 10 people will be randomly selected to receive a free wristband to the carnival. And that is thanks to Goppert Financial Bank. They are sponsoring they're sponsoring the whole entire Lawson picnic, but they're also sponsoring the kitty parade. And we also have American flags being handed out by the Lawson VFW.
4: What is the best way for those tuning in here to learn more about all these fun events coming up?
5: So everything that we have coming up at the Lawson Picnic is on our Facebook page, which is Lawson Park Board. And there's tons of posts just there on the main page, but you can also go to the event page and then click on Lawson Picnic 2026. And it'll have our full schedule of events, all of our entertainment listed. We've got all kinds of fun stuff planned for the entire family for all weekend, from Thursday to Saturday.
4: All righty, Tasha, anything else that I forgot that you'd like to mention?
5: We do have, like I said, we do have live music. That's another big part of our event. So we have the Harvey Brothers are coming out on Friday evening from 6 to 10 p.m. They have been at Picnic a couple years now, and they have a huge following. And they literally play everything from old rock and roll to country to classic rock, current hits, 90s favorites, so just really something for everyone. And then for our country fans, Saturday night we have Pistol Creek, and they do a little bit more country and old school rock and roll. So we're just really looking forward to having people out. The music is free. Bring a lawn chair. Bring the kids. Bring a blanket. It'll be a great weekend.
4: All right. Thank you for your time. Appreciate it.
5: Thank you for having us.
4: That'll wrap us up here on today's broadcast. Thanks again to our friends at United Fiber for sponsoring the show. 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

0: so cute at the end. That's Taylor Swift. I knew it. I knew you. That'll be in the new Toy Story soundtrack when the movie comes out next Friday. And big rumor that Taylor and Travis are getting married the weekend of July 4th, and I don't believe it. I honestly will not be surprised if they get married this coming Saturday on June 13th, because the number 13 is of huge significance to Taylor Swift. And, you know, traditionally you get married on a Saturday, so maybe they'll get married this coming Saturday. The other big rumor is that they're reportedly, and who knows, going to get married in Madison Square Garden, that they're going to, like, turn it into this giganto, lavish wedding thing with, like, 1,200 guests at their wedding. Because they're Taylor and Travis, and I'm pretty sure that's not going to ding their bank account.
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18: Here's a look at your forecast. A heat advisory begins at noon today and remains in effect until 10 p.m. tonight. Sunshine mixed with clouds at times today, with daytime highs approaching 88. Partly cloudy skies again tonight, slight chance of rain showers, lows dip down to about 73. Thunderstorms likely tomorrow. High temperatures reach up to 88. A blend of clouds and sun. I'm staff meteorologist Derek Height. Right now, it's 80 degrees.
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That's Luke Combs.

0: 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It's Megan Maroney.
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0: Scrooge was nervous to ask Luke Bryan to record the song with him, which I think is just so adorable. It's like, dude, you're a star too. 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
10: Here's a look at your forecast. A heat advisory begins at noon today and remains in effect until 10 p.m. tonight. Sunshine mixed with clouds at times today, with daytime highs approaching 88. Partly cloudy skies again tonight. Slight chance of rain showers. Lows dip down to about 73. Thunderstorms likely tomorrow. High temperatures reach up to 88. A blend of clouds and sun. I'm staff meteorologist Derek Height. Right now, it's 80 degrees.
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1: NBC News Radio. I'm Chris Caraggio. Two U.S. service members are safe after their Apache helicopter went down while patrolling regional waters near the Strait of Hormuz. The narrow waterway has been blockaded by both the U.S. and Iran amid an ongoing ceasefire. U.S. Central Command confirmed the crash earlier today, saying the soldiers were in stable condition and an investigation had been launched. Voters are heading to the polls today for primaries in four states. North Dakota, South Carolina, Nevada, and Maine are holding contests for the U.S. House, Senate, and governor races. Maine's Democrat Senate primary has garnered national attention, with embattled candidate Graham Plattner facing a slew of allegations about a tattoo resembling a Nazi symbol he later had covered up, and several women reporting volatile relationships in the past, with one reporting physical abuse. Closing arguments will begin today in the Carmelo Anthony murder trial in Texas. The now 19-year-old Anthony is charged in the stabbing death last year of 17-year-old Austin Metcalf during a confrontation at a high school track meet. The defense rested late yesterday, and the prosecutor and defense lawyers said they had no more evidence to offer on the fourth day of trial. NASA is unveiling the crew for its Artemis 3 mission today. NBC's Tom Costello reports it comes shortly after the Artemis 2 astronauts flew around the moon in the first crewed lunar mission in more than 50 years.
2: Artemis 3 will not head to the moon, but instead orbit the Earth, practicing docking maneuvers critical for future moon landings. NASA is counting on two private companies to build the lunar landers needed to reach the surface of the moon.
1: Those private companies are SpaceX and Blue Origin. Today's announcement is being made at the Johnson Space Center in Houston. And last night in Game 3 of the NBA Finals at Madison Square Garden, the San Antonio Spurs beat the Knicks 115-111, ending New York's 13-game playoff winning streak. Victor Wembanyama at 32 points to lead the Spurs to their first victory in these finals. New York leads 2-1. Game 4 is tomorrow. I'm Chris Caraggio, NBC News Radio.
3: July corn up 2 3/4 at 421.5. September up 2 at 429.5. December up 2 at 448. July soybeans down 1 3/4 at 1114. August down 2 1/4 at 1119. November down 3 1/4 at 1132.25. July Chicago wheat up 5 at 588.25. September up 3 3/4 at 599.5. December up 3 1/4 at 617. August live cattle up 72 cents at 237.45. October up 37 cents at 229.72. December down 17 cents at 229.40. August feeder cattle up 80 cents at 351.50. September up 85 cents at 348.30. October up 90 cents at 344.67. July lean hogs down 45 cents at 96.92. August down 70 cents at 95.45. October down 92 cents at 81.42. The Dow was down 309 points at 50,476. With this look at your markets, I'm Killen there on TFN, the Farm Net.
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0: look moving
1: on. Yeah, but I don't hate how you look in that Harry Potter costume. That's in the news. I'll tell you about that in just a couple. Also, the brand new one from Luke Combs on the way.

It's like a practical, down-to-earth love song. It's Luke Combs' brand new one, Beat By You. I'm Penny. If you ever do fantasy football, sometimes it can just be brutal if you come in last place, and that's what

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A guy who came in dead last in his fantasy football league this past NFL season came in dead last. So yeah, he had to reap the whirlwind. He knew going in that the loser would have to dress up like Harry Potter and go trick or NFL season. Came in dead last. So yeah, he had to reap the whirlwind. 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

0: 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It's like, I'm willing to part with this here.
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13: Here's a look at your forecast. A heat advisory begins at noon today and remains in effect until 10 p.m. tonight. Sunshine mixed with clouds at times today, with daytime highs approaching 88. Partly cloudy skies again tonight. Slight chance.

0: chance of rain showers. Lows dip down to about 73. Thunderstorms likely tomorrow. High temperatures reach up to 88. A blend of clouds and sun. I'm staff meteorologist Derek Height. Right now, it's 82 degrees.
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Regarding the case of country music versus any other music on the radio, we, the judge and jury, find that those other stations are guilty of not playing good music. Yeah. Case dismissed. 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

0: am not a mathematical genius by any means, but even in my brain, looking at the chart, there's no way this isn't going to be a number one song for him. I'm 96% sure. 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
10: Here's a look at your forecast. A heat advisory begins at noon today and remains in effect until 10 p.m. tonight. Sunshine mixed with clouds at times today, with daytime highs approaching 88. Partly cloudy skies again tonight. Slight chance of rain showers. Lows dip down to about 73. Thunderstorms likely tomorrow. High temperatures reach up to 88. A blend of clouds and sun. I'm staff meteorologist Derek Height. Right now, it's 82 degrees.
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2: Voters across four states are heading to the polls today. North Dakota, South Carolina, Nevada, and Maine are holding contests for the U.S. House, Senate, and governor races. Maine's Democrat Senate primary has garnered national attention with embattled candidate Graham Plattner facing a slew of allegations about a tattoo resembling a Nazi symbol he later had covered up, and several women reporting volatile relationships in the past, with one reporting physical abuse. President Trump is suggesting a peace deal with Iran could be possible within the next 2 or 3 days. The president told reporters yesterday that a deal would soon be reached despite the recent missile exchange between Israel and Iran. Trump said leaders are now in the final throes of what will be a very, very good deal that will not in any way allow nuclear weapons. Democratic City Councilwoman Neetha Raman will advance to the November election in the race for mayor of Los Angeles. NBC's Liz Kreutz reports Raman had been steadily gaining ground on reality TV star Spencer Pratt as mail-in votes continued to be counted.
3: California's election process often slower than other states. More than 80% in this race voting by mail, and those ballots are counted so long as they're postmarked by Election Day. The nonpartisan official in charge pushing back on fraud claims.
2: It comes as President Trump is criticizing how elections are run in California. Raman will face incumbent Mayor Karen Bass in the general election. A round of severe weather is targeting the Midwest today. A level 3 out of 5 risk of severe thunderstorms is covering portions of Minnesota, North Dakota, South Dakota, and Nebraska. Large hail, damaging wind gusts, and tornadoes could be possible across the region. Sales of previously owned homes saw a surge last month. The National Association of Realtors says existing home sales were 3.2% higher than a year ago as mortgage rates pulled back slightly. The group's chief economist cited improving affordability for driving the larger-than-expected gain. I'm Chris Caraccio, NBC News Radio.
4: July corn up 2 at 420 3/4, September up 1.5 at 429, December up 1.25 at 447 1/4. July soybeans down 1.25 at 1114 1/2, August down 1 3/4 at 1119 1/2, November down 3 at 1132 1/2. July Chicago wheat up 4 3/4 at 588, September up 3.5 at 599 1/4, December up 3 at 616 3/4. August live cattle up 97 cents at 237.70, October up 95 cents at 230.30, December up 47 cents at 230.05. August feeder cattle up 127 at 351.97. September up 135 at 348.80. October up 137 at 345.15. July lean hogs down 47 cents at 96.90. August down 75 cents at 95.40. And October down 82 cents at 81.52. The Dow is down 435 points at 50,350. With this look at your markets, I'm Keelan Lair on TFN, the Farm Net.
5: Here's a look at your midday markets on this Tuesday, the 9th day of June. Take a look at the prior day's hog markets, the barrels and gilts. 1,085 head with a base carcass meat price at $96.63. That's up $2.40 from the previous day. Sow market, 6,313 head with a live basis price range from $30 up to $76.69. Monday was cattle auction day at the Tyna Livestock Auction. 820 head, a lighter run of steers and heifers this week, sold mostly steady. The feeder steers, medium and large ones, 4.5 to 5 weights at 525 to 530, 5 to 6 weights at 463 to 5.25. Package of 650-pound steers brought 429. A full load of 739-pound thin-flesh steers at 407 1/4. A full load of 911-pound steers at 349.60. Some feeder heifers, 4 to 5 weights, 425 to 530. Some 6 to 7 weights at 383 to 409. 27 head of 754-pound heifers sold at 353. With the Missouri Department of Agriculture, that's your farm news. This is Tony Hancock.
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I love them for doing this song. This Dan and Shay. And Say So. And Penny. This is a horrible human being. In Yellowstone, they are still looking for a person who did this a couple of weeks ago. They have footage of somebody who harassed a mother grizzly bear and her two cubs with a drone, was dive bombing the mother grizzly bear and the two babies with the drone. And you can hear on the video, there's a park ranger saying, okay, who's got this drone? Who's doing that? And they're trying to figure out who it was. If they can pinpoint the person who was doing that, it's a Class B misdemeanor, could result in jail time. When they find that person, can they put that person in jail with the mother grizzly bear? I mean, I don't ask for much. 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
4: And we thank you for joining us for a news check on Regional Radio. The area now under a heat advisory that will be in effect until 10 o'clock this evening. And heat indices could be in the 100-degree range this afternoon. South Harrison School District will be applying to partner with the Missouri Department of Conservation on a project that will grow native flowers and grass on the school's campus. The South Harrison School Board agreed to allow the district to apply to be part of the program during their June meeting on Monday. Principal Jason Slaughter presented the project.
5: Looking to partner with the Department of Conservation for a native grasses and pollinator habitat project. Here at the school, they see this as a multi-step or multi-phase process. If we choose, if we like it and we choose for it to be, then the high school is the starting point of it. And we could look at other buildings and facilities to do that as well. They started this year before last with Trenton High School. And if you've been around the new hospital on the south side of that, there's a similar area there. What we're looking at to start with on this is two sections here on each side of the front entrance, and they're pretty large sections there, and then down here at the entrance there on around both the signs down there to start with.
4: The district will be allowed to provide a soft match for the project.
5: This is a 75-25 grant. We've upfront the cost on it, and then they reimburse us 75%. Our 25% can be in volunteer labor. So there wouldn't be really any money out of the school's pocket whatsoever, as long as we can come with labor. And the people that came here and met with Tori Watson and I on this will show up for the planning, show up for the, you know, the laying out of the beds. They'll step by step us through all this, so we make sure to do it the right way.
4: The native plants will be of purple and white colors that would be consistent with the South Harrison school colors. South Harrison classes and service groups will likely take the responsibility for what was presented as a fairly limited maintenance for the grasses and plants. South Harrison's board received notice that with state funding now approved, the district will participate for another year in the teacher's baseline salary grant program. That program provides state funding to match the difference of the district's salary contribution on their salary scale and a $40,000 baseline for first-year teachers and a minimum $47,000 for teachers with a master's plus 10 years. The board agreed to a memorandum of understanding with Harrison County Community Hospital to partner as a temporary shelter in the event that extreme circumstances provide a need to house hospital patients at the school. A new agreement was necessary since the hospital will be moving to their new site in just over 2 weeks. The board provided approval and consent on the close of the Drake Cabins construction project completed for the North Central Career Center. Student handbooks were approved prior to the June 15th online registration for the next school year that will be offered by the South Harrison District. South Harrison did not make any changes and approved their AMI plan for the next year. Chromebook insurance will increase by $5 from $25 to $30 for the year. South Harrison will have a special meeting on June 25th at 6 p.m. to review and approve the 26-27 school budget. Iowa Governor Kim Reynolds has issued an executive order establishing an Iowa Office of Outdoor Recreation. The office will be an extension to the Iowa Tourism Office. Governor Reynolds signed it.

0: Executive Order 19 that creates a centralized structure for public and private stakeholders. She said that outdoor recreation contributes nearly $6 billion annually to Iowa's economy and supports nearly 50,000 jobs across the state. In area funeral notices, a celebration of life for 86-year-old Jerry Dean Roach of Grant City will be at a later time at the Gentry Christian Church. Memorials can be made at the Gentry Christian Church and the Fletchall Cemetery. A natural farewell graveside service was held on Monday at the Fletchall Cemetery, the arrangements under the direction of the Hand Funeral Home of Grant City. Funeral services for 71-year-old Helen Marie Best McDonald will be at 11 o'clock Wednesday at the Robertson Funeral Home of King City. Burial will be in the Memorial Park Cemetery of St. Joseph. Family to receive friends between 6 and 8 this evening at the funeral home. Memorials can be made to the Helen McDonald Memorial Fund in care of the Robertson Funeral Home of King City. Funeral services for 83-year-old Mercer Reston Charles Lewis Hartley will be at 1 o'clock on Thursday. Mercer Methodist Church, burial will be in the early cemetery of Mercer. Family to receive friends between 6 and 7 Wednesday evening at the Robertson Funeral Home of Princeton. Celebration of life for 92-year-old Betty Lou Miller will be at 2 o'clock on Thursday at the Laura Street Baptist Church under the care of the Price Funeral Home. A funeral service for 69-year-old Alan Force will be Saturday at 1 of the Armstrong Funeral Home of Mount Air. And burial will be in the Rose Hill Cemetery of Mount Air. Visitation noon until 8 on Friday of the family to be present between 6 and 7:30 at the Armstrong Funeral Home of Mount Air on Friday. Funeral service for 73-year-old David Russell Evans of Vancouver, Washington will be at 10 o'clock on Saturday at the Robertson Funeral Home of Stanbury. Burial follows in the Hybrid Cemetery of Stanbury. Visitation 5 until 7 on Friday at the Robertson Funeral Home of Stanbury. 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Memorial contributions for 75-year-old Mignon Brock. Memorial contributions for 75-year-old Mignon Brock Wilson will be made. Memorial contributions for 75-year-old Mignon Brock Wilson may be made to the DeKalb County Historical Society of Maysville or the Cameron Animal Shelter Memorial Fund will be at a later time. Turner Family Funeral Home is in charge of the arrangements. There's a heat advisory that now is underway for the region and we'll have some mostly sunny weather for the afternoon, 89 for a high temperature with a heat index as high as 100. South winds will be at 5 to 13, gusts as high as 23. Slight chance of a shower prior to 8 this evening at about 20%, partly cloudy with a low down to 73 for tomorrow. There's a chance of some precipitation at 70% that will be likely between 2 and 4 p.m. and then afterwards. Otherwise, sunny with a high temperature that'll be at 88, a heat index as high as 197. On Wednesday night, there's still a 70% chance of some rain prior to 10 p.m. Otherwise, mostly cloudy with a low of 68. Still a 70% chance of rain through the day on Thursday with a high that'll be at 84. Thursday night, 30% chance of some showers, otherwise clear with a low down to 58. Friday's forecast, sunny with a high temperature 81. Saturday, sunny with a high temperature 83 degrees.
1: Here's a look at your forecast. A heat advisory continues until 10 p.m. tonight. Sunshine mixed with clouds at times this afternoon, with daytime highs approaching 88. Partly cloudy skies again tonight. Slight chance for showers. Lows dip down to about 73. A mix of clouds and sun tomorrow. Thunderstorms likely. Highs level off around 88. I'm Staff Meteorologist Derek Height. Currently 84. Road.

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0: the soundtrack of Twisters, which was an okay movie. It was not as good as Twister, the original. In my humble opinion, great soundtrack, though. That's Luke Combs.
1: One, two, a three, a three.

0: have a collective number one song with this one. Having fun watching this one on the chart. This is Corey Kent and Co. Wetzel.
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21: July corn up 2 at 420 and 3 quarters, September up 1 and a half at 429, December up 1 and a quarter at 447 and a quarter. July soybeans down 1 and a quarter at 1114 and a half, August down 1 and 3 quarters at 1119 and a half, November down 3 at 1132 and a half. July Chicago wheat up 4 and 3 quarters at 588, September up 3 and a half at 599 and a quarter, December up 3 at 616 and 3 quarters. August live cattle up 97 cents at 237.70, October up 95 cents at 230.30, December up 47 cents at 230.05. August feeder cattle up 127 at 351.97, September up 135 at 348.80, October up 137 at 345.15. July lean hogs down 47 cents at 96.90, August down 75 cents at 95.40, and October down 82 cents at 81.52. The Dow is down 435 points at 50,350. With this look at your markets, I'm Kaylin Lair on TFN, the Farm Net.
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0: It's your dog's theme song every single time you leave the house. That's why he's so happy when you come home again. It's Al Dean.
1: The recent thunderstorms and hailstorm that just rolled through the listening area in northwest Missouri and southern Iowa may have done some severe damage to your vehicles, and that is not a good feeling. 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
6: Here's a look at your forecast. A heat advisory continues until 10 p.m. tonight. Sunshine mixed with clouds at times this afternoon, with daytime highs approaching 88. Partly cloudy skies again tonight. Slight chance for showers. Lows dip down to about 73. A mix of clouds and sun tomorrow. Thunderstorms likely. Highs level off around 88. I'm staff meteorologist Derek Height. Currently 84.
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0: know what I was feeling. 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
2: NBC News Radio. I'm Chris Caraccio. President Trump says Iran is responsible for shooting down a U.S. helicopter over the Strait of Hormuz. The two service members who were on the Apache helicopter are safe. In a Truth Social post today, Trump said the U.S. must respond to the attack out of necessity. He did not provide any other details. Last night, the president suggested that a peace deal with Iran could be possible within the next 2 or 3 days. Voters in several states are going to the polls for primaries. North Dakota, South Carolina, Nevada, and Maine are holding contests for U.S. House, Senate, and governor races. Maine's Democrat Senate primary has garnered national attention with embattled candidate Graham Plattner facing a slew of allegations. However, Plattner is expected to win and face Republican incumbent Senator Susan Collins. Democratic City Councilwoman Neetha Raman has defeated reality TV star Spencer Pratt, a Republican, to face incumbent Mayor Karen Bass in the general election for Los Angeles mayor. Raman officially passed Pratt Sunday after apparently receiving a late surge of mail-in votes. It comes as President Trump has criticized how elections are run in California. NASA is revealing the names of the four astronauts who will fly on next year's Artemis 3 mission. Rory O'Neill reports.
3: The Artemis 3 mission will test how well the Orion crew capsule can rendezvous and dock with lunar landers by SpaceX and Blue Origin while still in low Earth orbit.
4: Being that unifying link between the phenomenal Artemis 2 mission we just had 2 months ago and the Artemis 4 mission that will follow ours.
3: Artemis 3 commander Randy Bresnik. Others making the trip include pilot Luca Parmitano from Italy, veteran astronaut Frank Rubio, and the rookie Andre Douglas. Their mission to launch late next year as NASA and its commercial partners hope to land humans back on the moon in 2028.
2: I'm Chris Caraccio, NBC News Radio.
5: July corn up 2 at 420 and 3 quarters, September up 1.5 at 429, December up 1 and a quarter at 447 and a quarter. July soybeans down 1 and a quarter at 1114 and a half, August down 1 and 3 quarters at 1119 and a half, November down 3 at 1132 and a half. July Chicago wheat up 4 and 3 quarters at 588, September up 3 and a half at 599 and a quarter, December up 3 at 616 and 3 quarters. August live cattle up 97 cents at 237.70, October up 95 cents at 230.30, December up 47 cents at 230.05. August feeder cattle up 127 at 351.97. September up 135 at 348.80. October up 137 at 345.15. July lean hogs down 47 cents at 96.90. August down 75 cents at 95.40. And October down 82 cents at 81.52. The Dow is down 435 points at 50,350. With this look at your markets, I'm Keelan Lair on TFN The Farm Net.
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I think it's going to be not just a number one song, but it's going to be a number one song for 2 weeks straight. We'll find out in the next couple of weeks. It's Ella Langley. Got Kane Brown's new one on the way, and it's bad enough if you're a thief. It's even worse if you impugn Spider-Man. I'll tell you about it coming up.

0: love the horn section. That's Kane Brown, his new one. I'm Penny. 37-year-old Norman Mast, Florida man. 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They'll never know it's me. 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
10: Here's a look at your forecast. A heat advisory continues until 10 p.m. tonight. Sunshine mixed with clouds at times this afternoon, with daytime highs approaching 88. Partly cloudy skies again tonight, slight chance for showers, lows dip down to about 73. A mix of clouds and sun tomorrow, thunderstorms likely, highs level off around 88. I'm staff meteorologist Derek Height. Right now, it's 85 degrees.
11: Crop circles appearing in a field are probably not the work of aliens. Hi, I'm Jody Henke. It's more like a hungry bear sat down and helped himself to dinner as you're living the country life.
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11: Bears are smart animals, very opportunistic, and will chow down on just about any crop they can get their big paws on. This includes field corn, sweet corn, sorghum, sunflowers, orchard crops, and peanuts. You don't have to be right next to the woods. They have a keen sense of smell and will travel

0: smiles to inspect a potential meal. Katie Martin is a wildlife biologist with the Virginia Department of Game and Inland Fisheries. She says because they're large animals, it's easy to spot where they've been dining.
1: Usually the first sign is you'll see trampling of the crop. A lot of the stalks will be laid over. Bears are pretty lazy animals once they get out into a crop field and will basically just sit down and reach around as far as they can to devour any of the crop that's right near them. And so a lot of times you'll actually see these big circles of area that are smashed down.
0: You might also see trails going in and out of the area. Martin says it's easier to prevent them from getting to the crop than chasing them out. The best bear deterrent is an electric fence. They do not like them.
1: You can do a 2 or 3 string high tensile wire fence around your crop fields or around nursery producing trees or orchard trees to keep the bears out of it. And while that can be an expense up front on the producer, if you're going to be using those same fields year after year, it actually will end up paying in the long run huge dividends since you're keeping those bears out and not losing crop to them.
0: Unfortunately, there isn't a one-size-fits-all solution. 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I'll see you in the country.
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The video is just really super cute. 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I mean, nothing, you know, nothing PG-13 or anything. His wife is super pretty, though. That's John Party's new one.

0: if you're sleepless in a hotel room because they have really cool channels to watch. Like, we've got just basic TV at my house. Ooh, these guys have free HBO. That's Luke Combs.
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16: Let's take a look at your closing segment report. July corn up 3/4 at 419.5. September unchanged at 427.5. December down 3/4 at 445.25. July soybeans down 2 at 1113.75. August down 2.5 at 1118.75. November down 3.5 at 1132. July Chicago wheat up 2 at 585.25. September up 1 at 596.75. December up 0.5 at 614.25. August live cattle up 297 at 239.70. October up 277 at 232.12. December up 207 at 231.65. August feeder cattle up 345 at 354.15. September up 325 at 350.70. October up 312 at 346.90. July lean hogs down 122 at 96.15. August down 145 at 94.70. And October down 135 at 81. With this look at your closing segment report, I'm Kaylin Lair on TFN The Farm Net.
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0: steering clear of being on social media, and I love him for that. That's Nate Smith.
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9: Here's a look at your forecast. A heat advisory continues until 10 p.m. tonight. Sunshine mixed with clouds at times this afternoon, with daytime highs approaching 88. Partly cloudy skies again tonight. Slight chance for showers. Lows dip down to about 73. A mix of clouds and sun tomorrow. Thunderstorms likely. Highs level off around 88. I'm staff meteorologist Derek Height. Right now, it's 85 degrees.
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0: from Breaking Hearts on a Friday night. She's a Friday night heartbreaker. Here, raise a cane, play a better, do yourself a favor. The setting things right on a Sunday.
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1: NBC News Radio. I'm Chris Caraccia. President Trump says Iran is responsible for shooting down a U.S. helicopter over the Strait of Hormuz. The two service members who were on the Apache helicopter are safe. Trump said on Truth Social today that the U.S. must respond to the attack out of necessity. Primaries are taking place in four states today. North Dakota, South Carolina, Nevada, and Maine are holding contests for the U.S. House, Senate, and governor races. Much of the attention is on Maine's Democrat Senate candidate Graham Plattner, who is facing several allegations from women. Millions across the parts of the Midwest are set to be impacted by severe weather today. A level 3 out of 5 risk of severe thunderstorms is covering parts of Minnesota, North Dakota, South Dakota, and Nebraska. The fate of a black Texas high school track star accused of killing a white opponent is now in the hands of a jury. In his closing argument, Carmelo Anthony's attorney said his client stabbed Austin Metcalf in self-defense. The jury in the Dallas suburb of McKinney will decide between murder, manslaughter, or acquittal. New federal data shows health insurance is getting more expensive for many Americans buying coverage on the open market in 2026. Monica Nelson reports.
2: According to the Centers for Medicare and Medicaid Services, the average subsidized premium on healthcare.gov is projected to be about $50 a month, a modest increase from last year. But a new analysis from the Kaiser Family Foundation shows people who don't qualify for financial assistance will feel a sharper impact. Their average monthly premium expected to climb to around $178. KFF says the average marketplace deductible is now $3,786, the highest ever recorded.
1: Nick Reiner wants access to his more than $1.5 million trust fund to help pay for his legal defense. He's facing double homicide charges for the murders of his parents, Hollywood icon Rob Reiner and his wife Michelle, last December. Reiner's lawyers filed a 136-page petition at the L.A. Superior Court yesterday seeking access to his trust account, as he was supposed to begin receiving it 2 years ago after turning 30. I'm Chris Caraccio, NBC News Radio.
3: Let's take a look at your closing segment report. July corn up 3/4 at 419.5. September unchanged at 427.5. December down 3/4 at 445.25. July soybeans down 2 at 1113.75. August down 2.5 at 1118.75. November down 3.5 at 1132. July Chicago wheat up 2 at 585.25. September up 1 at 596.75. December up 0.5 at 614.25. August live cattle up 297 at 239.70. October up 277 at 232.12. December up 207 at 231.65. August feeder cattle up 345 at 354.15. September up 325 at 350.70. October up 312 at 346.90. July lean hogs down 122 at 96.15. August down 145 at 94.70. And October down 135 at 81. With this look at your closing segment report, I'm Kaylin Lair on TFN The Farm Net.
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5: Here's a look at your forecast. A heat advisory continues until 10 p.m. tonight. Sunshine mixed with clouds at times this afternoon, with daytime highs approaching 88. Partly cloudy skies tonight. Lows dip down to about 73. Sunshine mixed with clouds at times tomorrow. Slight chance of thunderstorms. Daytime highs approaching 88. I'm staff meteorologist Derek Height. Right now, it's 87 degrees.
6: Northwest Missouri's KAAN.

Are you feeling country all over? Well, you better be. Otherwise, we're not doing our job. You're home in the country. KAAN. Bethany.

Pour me a drink, there's Posty. Well, if you're hosting a World Cup party, which food do you absolutely have to have? Well, hot dogs are the most quintessential baseball snack. Soccer has its own strong game day tradition, chips and salsa. In the U.S., chips and salsa are popular at soccer matches. Internationally, the association is even stronger, and in many countries, chips and salsa are actually considered the go-to snack for soccer fans, much like hot dogs are for anyone that loves baseball.

0: I Can't Love You Anymore. That's Ella Langley. Justin Moore, the big news yesterday, dropped that he is canceling upcoming shows, including some of his dates with Riley Green, to prioritize his health and family. He plans a short break, hopes to return later this summer. He's obviously a very consistent hitmaker in country radio with 14 number ones across a very long and, in a lot of ways, underrated career.
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11: Let's take a look at your closing settlement report. July corn up 3/4 at 419.5. September unchanged at 427.5. December down 3/4 at 445.25. July soybeans down 2 at 1113.75. August down 2.5 at 1118.75. November down 3.5 at 1132. July Chicago wheat up 2 at 585.25. September up 1 at 596.75. December up 0.5 at 614.25. August live cattle up 297 at 239.70. October up 277 at 232.12, December up 207 at 231.65. August feeder cattle up 345 at 354.15, September up 325 at 350.70, October up 312 at 346.90. July lean hogs down 122 at 96.15, August down 145 at 94.70, and October down 135 at 81. With this look at your closing settlement report, I'm Kaylin Lair on TFN The Farm Net.
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0: Fix What You Didn't Break, that's Nate Smith. Well, Jordan Davis worked on tracks with Jimmy Butler, who, if you don't know Jimmy, he's a big basketball player in the NBA, also a big country music fan, plays for the Golden State Warriors, used to play for the Miami Heat. They say that Jimmy Butler is crazy talented, praised some of his songs and how passionate he is about country music. So it'll be interesting to see if Jimmy Butler gets any airplay on country radio, man. I want to hear his stuff.
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10: Here's a look at your forecast. A heat advisory continues until 10 p.m. tonight. Sunshine mixed with clouds at times this afternoon, with daytime highs approaching 88. Partly cloudy skies tonight. Lows dip down to about 73. Sunshine mixed with clouds at times tomorrow. Slight chance of thunderstorms. Daytime highs approaching 88. I'm staff meteorologist Derek Height. Right now, it's 87 degrees.
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1: 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I'm Chris Caraccio.
2: A jury has found Carmelo Anthony guilty of murder in Texas. Anthony stabbed and killed 17-year-old Austin Metcalf during a confrontation at a high school track meet in Frisco last year. The trial was racially charged with crowds of demonstrators outside the courthouse for both Anthony, who was black, and Metcalf, who is white. The jury in the Dallas suburb of McKinney was deciding between murder, manslaughter, or acquittal. President Trump says the U.S. must respond after Iran downed an American helicopter near the Strait of Hormuz. Earlier, he confirmed the two crew members are safe, but didn't provide any other details. Last night, the president suggested that a peace deal with Iran could be possible within the next 2 or 3 days. Voters are heading to the polls today for primaries in 4 states. North Dakota, South Carolina, Nevada, and Maine are holding contests for the U.S. House, Senate, and governor races. Maine's Democrat Senate primary has garnered national attention, with embattled candidate Graham Plattner facing a slew of allegations about a tattoo resembling a Nazi symbol he later had covered up, and several women reporting volatile relationships in the past, with one reporting physical abuse. NASA is unveiling the crew for its Artemis 3 mission today. NBC's Tom Costello reports it comes shortly after the Artemis 2 astronauts flew around the moon in the first crewed lunar mission in more than 50 years.
3: Artemis 3 will not head to the moon, but instead orbit the Earth, practicing docking maneuvers critical for future moon landings. NASA is counting on 2 private companies to build the lunar landers needed to reach the surface of the moon.
2: Those private companies are SpaceX and Blue Origin. And last night in Game 3 of the NBA Finals at Madison Square Garden, the San Antonio Spurs beat the Knicks 115-111, ending New York's 13-game playoff winning streak. Victor Wembanyama at 32 points to lead the Spurs to their first victory in these finals. New York leads 2-1. Game 4 is tomorrow. I'm Chris Caraccio, NBC News Radio.
4: Let's take a look at your closing settlement report. July corn up 3/4 at 419.5. September unchanged at 427.5. December down 3/4 at 445.25. July soybeans down 2 at 1113.75. August down 2.5 at 1118.75. November down 3.5 at 1132. July Chicago wheat up 2 at 585.25. September up 1 at 596.75. December up 0.5 at 614.25. August live cattle up 297 at 239.70. October up 277 at 232.12, December up 207 at 231.65. August feeder cattle up 345 at 354.15, September up 325 at 350.70, October up 312 at 346.90. July lean hogs down 122 at 96.15, August down 145 at 94.70, and October down 135 at 81. With a look at your closing settlement report, I'm Kaylin Lair on TFN The Farm Net.
5: Here's a look at some of your closing markets on this Tuesday, the 9th day of June. Take a look at the cash grain bids paid to producers around the state. The trends today, corn steady to a penny higher. Beans were mixed, 6 lower to 18 higher. Wheat steady to 4 higher. Corn bids in northwest Missouri, 369 to 414. Central Missouri, 389 to 394. San Joe, 407. Kansas City, 429. Soybean bids in northwest Missouri, 1078 to 1088. Central Missouri, 1078 to 1088. San Joe, 1108 to 1118. Kansas City, 1113 to 1148. Wheat bids in northwest Missouri, 525 to 555. Central Missouri, 545 to 555. Kansas City, 585. Monday was cattle auction day at the Tina Livestock Market. They had a lighter run this week, 820 head. Feeder steers and heifers sold mostly steady there. The steers, medium and large ones, 4 to 5 weights at 525 to 530. 5-6 weights at 463 to 525. Some 6 to 7 weights, 429. A full load of thin flesh, 739-pound steers, brought 407 and a quarter. A full load of 911-pound steers at 349.60. Feeder heifers, medium and large ones, 4 to 5 weights at 454 to 530. 6 to 7 weights at 383 to 409. 27 head of 754-pound heifers sold at 353. With the Missouri Department of Agriculture, that's your farm news. This is Tony Hancock.
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7: Here's a look at your forecast. A heat advisory continues until 10 p.m. tonight. Daytime highs approaching 88 this afternoon under mainly clear skies. Mainly clear skies again tonight. Lows dip down to about 73. Sunshine mixed with clouds at times tomorrow. Slight chance for scattered thunderstorms. Daytime highs approaching 88. I'm staff meteorologist Derek Height. Right now, it's 88 degrees.
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we still got some friends in low places. 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

0: There's Tucker Wetmore with Brunettes. Well, Knicks center Mitchell Robinson credits country music for his calm demeanor during the NBA Finals. Head coach Mike Brown and Robinson himself highlighted how country keeps him chill, gives him chill vibes. I'm pretty sure Mitchell actually lives in Nashville during the offseason, which is awesome. Apparently he has a farm, and he is a big fan of people like Megan Maroney and Morgan Wallen. Love that.
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19: Let's take a look at your closing settlement report. July corn up 3/4 at 419.5. September unchanged at 427.5. December down 3/4 at 445.25. July soybeans down 2 at 1113.75. August down 2.5 at 1118.75. November down 3.5 at 1132. July Chicago wheat up 2 at 585.25. September up 1 at 596.75. December up 0.5 at 614.25. August live cattle up 297 at 239.70. October up 277 at 232.12, December up 207 at 231.65. August feeder cattle up 345 at 354.15, September up 325 at 350.70, October up 312 at 346.90. July lean hogs down 122 at 96.15, August down 145 at 94.70, and October down 135 at 81. With this look at your closing settlement report, I'm Kaylin Lair on TFN The Farm Net.
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0: I Can Feel It. That's Kane Brown. On the way, got more country coming up, including some Morgan Wallen.
1: It is time for your farm news and ag update here on TFN, the Farm Net. Today, USDA participant Rod Bain and Secretary Brooke Rollins are going to be discussing New World screwworm threats that pertain not only to livestock, but domesticated animals as well. Rod Bain looks at USDA, New World screwworm prevention and eradication efforts to protect pets, as well as what pet owners in impacted areas can do to keep their animals safe.
2: Concerns about New World screwworm have centered on impacts to the nation's livestock industry. Yet, Agriculture Secretary Brooke Rollins brought up this consideration during discussions on NWS detections in the U.S.
3: Check your pets.
2: That message applies to residents within quarantine zones around NWS points of detection and those along the U.S.-Mexico border. As for the why,
3: it's a parasitic fly larva that can burrow into the flesh of a living animal and can cause serious complications, which can lead to death of that animal if it is untreated. They can infest livestock, pets, wildlife.
2: With NWS larvae usually burrowing within wounds of an animal, the secretary says when it comes to pets, as an example,
3: in some of the cases that have been found within 20, 30, 60 miles of the Mexican border in Mexico, many of those were feline, cats, and dogs.
2: Now, some things pet owners should know, starting with what to watch out for.
3: Draining or enlarged wounds and signs of discomfort in animals. Looking for the screwworm larvae, which look like maggots and eggs, in or around body openings.
2: Animal movement is restricted within NWS quarantine zones, such as the one established after the South Texas detection. The reason?
3: This fly typically moves great distances because humans move animals, not because the fly flies to new areas. The response to this pest will entail our producers and companion animal owners to follow animal movement guidelines and restrictions and not move animals near the zone without proper treatment and inspections in place.
2: In addition, there are travel restrictions associated with pets and service animals arriving from New World screwworm affected countries.
3: We have deployed additional trained dogs, our USDA dogs, down to the border that will be working with all crossing and all pets that are crossing, and we'll be limiting those pretty significantly now going forward.
2: Secretary Rollins adds,
3: if you suspect your animal is infested with screwworm, contact your state animal health official or the USDA area veterinarian in charge immediately. All their information, contact, etc., is on the website screwworm.gov.
2: I'm Rod Bain reporting for the U.S. Department of Agriculture in Washington, D.C.
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5: Here's a look at your forecast. A heat advisory continues until 10 p.m. tonight. Daytime highs approaching 88 this afternoon under mainly clear skies. Mainly clear skies again tonight. Lows dip down to about 73. Sunshine mixed with clouds at times tomorrow. Slight chance for scattered thunderstorms. Daytime highs approaching 88. I'm staff meteorologist Derek Height. Right now, it's 88 degrees.
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0: just how long a country mile actually is? 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
1: NBC News Radio. I'm Chris Caraggio. Crowds outside of a North Texas courthouse are reacting to the verdict in the Carmelo Anthony trial. The black high schooler who killed a white opponent during a track meet has been found guilty of murder. He now faces up to 99 years in prison when he's sentenced. The attack happened under a tent during a fight between members of two different high schools last year. Anthony never denied stabbing Austin Metcalf. Instead, he maintained that it was self-defense. President Trump says Iran downed a U.S. helicopter, and he's promising to retaliate. The two service members who were on the Apache helicopter over the Strait of Hormuz are safe. In a Truth Social post this afternoon, Trump said the U.S. must respond to the attack out of necessity. It's not known where U.S.-Iran negotiations stand following the helicopter incident. Primaries are taking place in four states today, with Maine's key Senate Democrat race capturing the most national attention. That's where candidate Graham Plattner is facing allegations about a Nazi-like tattoo that he later had covered up, and several women reporting volatile relationships with him in the past. Plattner is expected to win and face Republican incumbent Senator Susan Collins. North Dakota, South Carolina, and Nevada are also holding primaries today. Over 120 million people are in the path of a potential multi-day severe weather event across the Midwest. A level 3 out of 5 risk of severe thunderstorms is covering portions of Minnesota, North Dakota, South Dakota, and Nebraska today. The weather threat is set to move into the upper Midwest tomorrow, which could impact millions across parts of Minnesota, Wisconsin, and Iowa. Republican hopes of a spoiler candidate in the race for mayor of Los Angeles have been dashed. In the primary, Democratic City Councilwoman Nithya Raman defeated reality TV star Spencer Pratt, a Republican, to face incumbent Mayor Karen Bass in the general election in November. It all comes as President Trump has criticized how elections are run in California. I'm Chris Caraggio, NBC News Radio.
2: Let's take a look at your closing sentiment report. July corn up 3/4 at 419.5. September unchanged at 427.5. December down 3/4 at 445.25. July soybeans down 2 at 1113.75. August down 2.5 at 1118.75. November down 3.5 at 1132. July Chicago wheat up 2 at 585.25. September up 1 at 596.75. December up 0.5 at 614.25. August live cattle up 297 at 239.70. October up 277 at 232.12. December up 207 at 231.65. August feeder cattle up 345 at 354.15. September up 325 at 350.70. October up 312 at 346.90. July lean hogs down 122 at 96.15. August down 145 at 94.70. And October down 135 at 81. With this look at your closing sentiment report, I'm Kaylin Lair on TFN The Farm Net.
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4: Here's a look at your forecast.
5: A heat advisory continues until 10 p.m. tonight.
4: Daytime highs approaching 88
5: this afternoon under mainly clear skies. Mainly clear skies again tonight. Lows dip down to about 73. Sunshine mixed with clouds at times tomorrow. Slight chance for scattered thunderstorms. Daytime highs approaching 88. I'm staff meteorologist Derek Height. Right now, it's 88 degrees.
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used to swing right there. I still see her pink bow and her brown hair. She's in the big city now, but she still calls home.

Dirt Sheep, that is Cody Johnson, who revealed that Dirt Sheep was actually sent to Luke Combs first, but Combs never actually opened the text message. Luke Combs later joked to Cody while they were duck hunting, man, I could kill you for that song, for you getting that one and me me passing on it because I was dumb. The track became a massive hit and a big award winner for Cody. So, you know, all these things usually work out the way that they're supposed to.

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9: Let's take a look at your closing settlement report. July corn up 3/4 at 419.5. September unchanged at 427.5. December down 3/4 at 445.25. July soybeans down 2 at 1113.75. August down 2.5 at 1118.75. November down 3.5 at 1132. July Chicago wheat up 2 at 585.25. September up 1 at 596.75. December up 0.5 at 614.25. August live cattle up 297 at 239.70. October up 277 at 232.12. December up 207 at 231.65. August feeder cattle up 345 at 354.15. September up 325 at 350.70. October up 312 at 346.90. July lean hogs down 122 at 96.15. August down 145 at 94.70. And October down 135 at 81. With this look at your closing settlement report, I'm Kaylin Lair on TFN The Farm Net.
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0: Shaboozy and amen. Well, privileged people don't actually know that they're privileged until they compare themselves to the rest of us. Here's some things those raised in wealth don't realize. Not everyone's parents pay for college. Not everyone gets to travel. Not everyone grew up with housekeepers and nannies. Not everyone eats out frequently. 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
8: Here's a look at your forecast. A heat advisory continues until 10 p.m. tonight. Daytime highs approaching 88 this afternoon under mainly clear skies. Mainly clear skies again tonight. Lows dip down to about 73. Sunshine mixed with clouds at times tomorrow. Slight chance for scattered thunderstorms. Daytime highs approaching 88. I'm staff meteorologist Derek Height. Right now, it's 88 degrees.
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1: NBC News Radio, I'm Rob Martier. The United States is launching strikes against Iran in response to the downing of a U.S. helicopter over the Strait of Hormuz. U.S. Central Command announced this afternoon that the self-defense strikes were conducted at the direction of the president. This after President Trump said the U.S. must respond to the attack on the helicopter out of necessity. The two service members who were on the Apache helicopter are safe. Last night, the president suggested that a peace deal with Iran could be possible within the next 2 or 3 days. A jury has found Carmelo Anthony guilty of murder in Texas. Anthony stabbed and killed 17-year-old Austin Metcalf during a confrontation at a high school track meet in Frisco last year. The jury in the Dallas suburb of McKinney was deciding between murder, manslaughter, or acquittal. The trial was racially charged with crowds of demonstrators outside the courthouse for both Anthony, who is black, and Metcalf, who is white. After the verdict was read, an apparent fight broke out near the courthouse and at least one person was taken into custody. Republicans are diving into how temporary amnesty programs for illegal immigrants, commonly called TPS, were used by the previous administration. Congressman Brandon Gill of Texas says that when President Biden took office, there were fewer than 500,000 people being shielded from deportation.
2: In 4 years, that number increased by over 1 million to 1.4 million thanks to new TPS designations.
1: The Trump administration has cracked down on TPS, revoking the status for millions of immigrants from countries such as Haiti and Venezuela. His opponents say the move threatens the nation's economy. Millions in the Midwest could see some severe weather today. A level 3 out of 5 risk of severe thunderstorms is covering portions of Minnesota, the Dakotas, and Nebraska. Large hail, damaging wind gusts, and tornadoes could be possible across the region. The storms are expected to develop in the afternoon and continue into the evening. Rob Martier, NBC News Radio.
3: Let's take a look at your closing sentiment report. July corn up 3/4 at 419.5. September unchanged at 427.5. December down 3/4 at 445.25. July soybeans down 2 at 1113.75. August down 2.5 at 1118.75. November down 3.5 at 1132. July Chicago wheat up 2 at 585.25. September up 1 at 596.75. December up 0.5 at 614.25. August live cattle up 297 at 239.70. October up 277 at 232.12. December up 207 at 231.65. August feeder cattle up 345 at 354.15. September up 325 at 350.70. October up 312 at 346.90. July lean hogs down 122 at 96.15. August down 145 at 94.70. And October down 135 at 81. With this look at your closing sentiment report, I'm Kaylin Lair on TFN The Farm Net.
4: And good evening. We thank you for joining us for a news check on regional radio. Weather forecast says we still have a heat advisory that will be in effect until 10 o'clock this evening. And we'll have some chances of some rain in the weather forecast. Also, just prior to noon on a Wednesday and then particularly Wednesday evening and overnight, between a quarter to a half inch of rain, there could be a chance of strong or severe storms as well. The funding has been announced for the city of Maryville by the state to provide financing for upgrades of the city's drinking water treatment system. The total financing award is $52.5 million. The funding includes a $2.5 million grant and a $50 million loan through the Drinking Water State Revolving Fund. The project includes the construction of a new surface water treatment plant intended to provide safe drinking water for the state system for several years. The city is expecting the funding to cover the total cost of the project. The project is expected to be completed in July of 2028. The Drinking Water State Revolving Fund finances improvements to water treatment plants, distribution systems, and water storage and supply facilities. Communities that borrow from the fund benefit from the below-market interest rate and receive help from a project manager throughout the project. The Department of Natural Resources estimates that its funding will save the city ratepayers $2.5 million in principal and about $24 million in interest over the loan's 20-year term. Project will be funded wholly or in part with monies received from the U.S. Environmental Protection Agency. A new attendance policy, one of several policies approved by the Mercer School Board at their session Monday night. The newest attendance policy will require parents to appeal all absences past 8 within a given semester. Students will be required to have at least 90% of yearly attendance in order to attend a school trip or event that will require them to miss more than one period of the school day. A VOTEC policy was amended and approved, stating that students must maintain a yearly attendance rate of 90% or above by the end of each semester. Other policies were approved for makeup work, a senior trip, head lice, and graduation ceremonies. The board approved the proposed 26-27 school budget. The projected expenditures, $3.325 million. Revenues projected at $3.388 million. Lunch prices were approved the upcoming year. 7th through 12th grade lunch prices raised a nickel to $3 a meal. Pre-K through 6th grade lunches raised 20 cents to $2.90 a meal. Breakfast costs will remain steady at $1.25 for all students. Board members approved increasing the FFA stipend from $1,500 to $3,500. A TRAP sponsor position was also created and will include a salary of $2,000. Board members approved the purchase of 40 Chromebooks and 5 laptops. A special meeting will be held by the Mercer School Board later this month to review the bids for boiler replacement in the elementary. The district only received one bid for the replacement, and district policy requires two bids to be obtained. An amendment approved at the meeting will charge students who lose or deliberately damage a charger or technology device to be charged for those devices. An amendment was approved to the policy regarding MSHA's stance on homeschool students trying out for athletics and activities. The comprehensive school improvement plan execution was also discussed. The Lumen system will be used to send out parent surveys in an effort to allow more of the surveys to be completed. The average student attendance goal of 92% was met in each quarter of the past year. Surveys will be given out next year regarding school safety. Financially, the district will be keeping a reserve balance of over 50% and attempt to grow its balance in the capital projects fund. Mercer Board approved Melissa Hill as K-12 counselor, FBLA and FTA sponsor. Joni Fisher for Varsity Track, Cassandra Bain for Student Council, Laura Mason for National Honor Society, Carla Perkins for Senior Sponsored Yearbook, Dan Martin and Sherry Barker for Student Council, and Kyla Kaufman as a junior high sponsor. In area funeral notices, a celebration of life for 86-year-old Jerry Dean Roach of Grant City will be at a later time at the Gentry Christian Church. Memorials can be made at the Gentry Christian Church and the Fletchall Cemetery. A natural farewell graveside service was held on Monday at the Fletchall Cemetery. The arrangements under the direction of the Hand Funeral Home of Grant City. Funeral services for 71-year-old Helen Marie Best McDonald will be at 11 o'clock Wednesday at the Robertson Funeral Home of King City. Burial will be in the Memorial Park Cemetery of St. Joseph. Family to receive friends between 6 and 8 this evening at the funeral home. Memorials can be made to the Helen McDonald Memorial Fund in care of the Robertson Funeral Home of King City. Funeral services for 83-year-old Mercer resident Charles Lewis Hartley will be at 1 o'clock on Thursday. Mercer Methodist Church, burial will be in the early cemetery of Mercer. Family to receive friends between 6 and 7 Wednesday evening at the Robertson Funeral Home of Princeton. Celebration of life for 92-year-old Betty Lou Miller will be at 2 o'clock on Thursday at the Laura Street Baptist Church under the care of the Price Funeral Home. A funeral service for 69-year-old Alan Force will be Saturday at 1 of the Armstrong Funeral Home of Mount Air. And burial will be in the Rose Hill Cemetery of Mount Air. Visitation noon until 8 on Friday of the family to be present between 6 and 7:30 at the Armstrong Funeral Home of Mount Air on Friday. Funeral service for 73-year-old David Russell Evans of Vancouver, Washington will be at 10 o'clock on Saturday at the Robertson Funeral Home of Stanbury. Burial follows in the Hybrid Cemetery of Stanbury. Visitation 5 until 7 on Friday at the Robertson Funeral Home of Stanbury. 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Memorial contributions for 75-year-old Mignon Broad Memorial contributions for 75-year-old Mignon Brock Wilson will be made. Memorial contributions for 75-year-old Mignon Brock Wilson may be made to the DeKalb County Historical Society of Maysville or the Cameron Animal Shelter. Memorial Fund will be at a later time. 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
5: Here's a look at your forecast. A heat advisory continues until 10 p.m. tonight. Daytime highs approaching 88 this afternoon under mainly clear skies. Mainly clear skies again tonight. Lows dip down to about 73. Sunshine mixed with clouds at times tomorrow. Slight chance for scattered thunderstorms. Daytime highs approaching 88. I'm staff meteorologist Derek Height. Right now, it's 88 degrees.
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1: 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This is the Cardinals pregame show featuring the entire Cardinal broadcast team, including John Rooney, Rick Horton, and Mike Claiborne.
2: The Cardinals are once again on a roll. They come into a road trip having won four straight games. They sit with a record of 35-28, which is among the better records in the National League. In fact, the fourth best record in the senior circuit. And tonight they are in New York, set to open up a series against the Mets. Welcome into St. Louis Cardinals baseball. The voice of the Cardinals, John Rooney, along with Ricky Horton, will have the call of the game. Mike Claiborne is on assignment. My name is Matt Pauly, and we are glad to be bringing Cardinals baseball your way today. Cardinals are coming off a three-game series sweep of the Cincinnati Reds. The last time out was a Sunday win by a 5-3 score. And before we go any further, let's relive that exciting game with today's replay.
3: McGreevy's 2-2 pitch with one out, a swing and a miss. There's McGreevy's first strikeout, and it's Spencer Steer with a 2-2 pitch. Strike three called, and no challenge by Benson. Back-to-back strikeouts for Michael McGreevy. Next pitch to Benson, a swing and a miss. He struck him out, crowded him with a cutter. Here comes the pitch, swing and a miss. He struck him out. So a leadoff base hit, and then McGreevy strikes out the side. He's got five.
4: Down 2-0 today. Here's a bunt up the third baseline. McGreevy off the mound, throws, and gets him. Nicely done. Calmly getting to the ball, clamping and throwing a strike to Burleson. Burleson lines that down the left field line, fair ball. As the ball veers toward the foul line to the corner, Burleson finds his way to second base. A stand-up double to open the fifth inning. Walker swings and drives it to the gap in left center field, and the Cardinals are on the board. That ball rolls to the wall, and rolling into second, Jordan Walker with an RBI double.
3: Walker moves off second base. There's a drive. Deep right field. To the track. The wall. It's a goner for Brian Torres. His second Major League home run, giving the Cardinals a 3-2 lead in the fifth inning.
4: And his first pitch to the lefty is hit sharply, and it's caught by Weatherholt. He reached up as high as he could go, and he took that out of the air and kept it from going into right field. Terrific play by Weatherholt.
3: The 3-2 pitch, swing and a miss, struck him out.
4: Right-handed batting Jose Fermin, who swings and lines it into left center field, and it is going to drop for a base hit. Played on a hop by the center fielder, Blake Dunn. Now the pitch, a swing and a hit to left field. The go-ahead run is on second. First and second, nobody out in the Cardinals' lead. Here's a bunt on the third base side, fielded by the pitcher. The throw to third goes down the left field line. Ball throws it away. Fermin scores the go-ahead run. Over to third, Velasquez, down to second. Victor Scott the second. And the Cardinals have taken a 4-3 lead on a throwing error.
3: The pitch to Herrera, swing and a ground ball to the shortstop. It goes off the glove of McClain. Everybody's safe. A second error allows a second run to score in the eighth inning. And the Cardinals lead 5-3. The 2-2 pitch, swing and a miss. One out.
4: Crowd today of 31,335. So Cardinals are going for the sweep right here, right now.
3: The pitch is swung on. Fly ball center field. There it is. Scott comes on. He makes the catch for a Redbird winner. Set off the fireworks, and it is a three-game sweep over Cincinnati, with the Cardinals coming back to beat the Reds today 5-3.
2: And that does bring us to tonight's game against the Mets. Dustin May on the mound, 3-6, 4.59 ERA. In his last seven starts, he may be 0-4, but he's carrying a sub-4 ERA during that time, 3.86 ERA, and he has completed at least six innings and five of those outings, as he has been pitching pretty well here recently, just has not gotten the run support. He's allowed three runs on five hits and 5 2/3 innings against Texas his last time out. He did not face off against the Mets when the Cardinals took 2 of 3 earlier this year. In his career against New York, 3 no decisions, a 4.97 ERA in 3 appearances. Freddy Peralta on the mound for the Mets, 4-4, 3.63 ERA. He's pitching well. His last 7 starts, 3-1, 3.40 ERA. Last time out at Seattle, he allowed 1 run on 6 hits and 6 innings in what was a 7-1 win for the Mets on Wednesday. He's allowing 11 runs over his previous 3 outings. Peralta, career against the Cardinals, a lot of appearances, 21 career appearances, 17 starts, 5-6 with a 4.50 ERA. We'll take a break. We'll come back. We'll hear from Cardinals manager Oliver Marmol. That's next. This is Ameren Total Access on the Cardinals Radio Network, powered by Graybar.
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0: and just the overall atmosphere of playing here. So this will be a fun one for our young dudes.
1: Let's talk about the homestand a bit that you just came off of, winning 6 of 9 games. Really, just a terrific, high-energy homestand at Busch Stadium. What were some of the main takeaways you had from that particular series at home?
0: There was a lot of moving parts to that last series, and I like the fact that we just stayed focused. There's moments where you can easily get distracted or frustrated with not being able to cash in runs or throw up crooked numbers when the opportunity was there. But guys stayed heads down and just continued to take care of what was in front of them, and it ended up being a good one.
1: You talked a lot during the homestand about how important the work that Dobbins had for you out of the bullpen, and he's going to get a start here in New York.
0: Yeah, the way we scheduled that, we wanted him to come out of the bullpen twice, give those guys a break, knowing that when he goes in, you're going to keep him in there for a pretty long time, and it gives all those bullpen arms a day off, which he did a really, really nice job both times he was able to do that for those guys, and now he's able to push everybody back in the rotation and go into a six-man for one time through. Allowing them a little bit of a break, but I'm excited to see him as a starter.
1: And for the first time in several days, you're going to have your main infielders up the middle with both Weatherholt and Wynn in the lineup. You also have Church back.
0: Yeah, looking at the lineup, it's a fun one. You got Crooksy in there at the bottom. You got Church down there in the nine hole, and then you got JJ and Mason back in there together. So it's a full lineup and one I'm looking forward to.
1: So you have Church back, which means you had to send Victor Scott back to AAA. What can you tell us about the marching orders perhaps for him going back to Memphis?
0: Yeah, it's a tough conversation. This is a guy that works hard. It's done everything that we've asked him to do. It was just not translating into the game. So it's always a tough conversation because it's not a matter of like effort or determination. It's strictly just he needs to get more work in, and that's what AAA is for. So he'll go down there. There's some swing and miss against the right side that we'll address as far as how he's being attacked and how to combat that, creating some rhythm in the box as well. But this is a guy that works hard, and I know he'll come back.
1: Just a question about the Mets that you're playing today. This is obviously not the Mets that started the season struggling. They're a little better than that, clearly, and you're up against a guy that we've seen a bunch over the years in Freddy Peralta. They've got some good pieces. What do you think about when you think about this Met club?
0: Yeah, it's a really good club. I haven't played to their level of capabilities up to this point, but you look at that lineup and they got some really good bats in there that can do some damage. You got Freddie on the bump today. They got some lefties in the pen that give you trouble. So overall, they have some good pieces. So we'll be ready for all of it.
1: All right, Ollie, good luck.
0: Appreciate it. Thank you.
2: Ricky Ollie, thank you so much for that. Our first look at the Cardinals lineup for today, and he did make note of the change that was made on the roster. Nathan Church is back with the team. He essentially takes over as the everyday center fielder as Victor Scott II goes to Memphis to work on some things. So the lineup does reflect that. J.J. Weatherholt will lead things off. He is at second base. Yvonne Herrera is the DH batting second. Batting third, the first baseman, Alec Burleson. Jordan Walker is in right field, batting fourth. Batting fifth, the left fielder, Newtbar. Mason Wynn, the shortstop, he bats sixth, batting seventh. Catcher Jimmy Crooks. Nolan Gorman goes to the eighth spot. He plays at third base. And Nathan Church, he's back with the team, batting ninth. He is in center field. Again, Dustin May on the mound for the Cardinals, 3-6, 4.59 ERA. And that Cardinals lineup will be facing off against Freddy Peralta, who is 4-4 with a 3.63 ERA. We'll take a break. We'll come back. We'll tell you what's going on across the Cardinals minor league system. That's up next. 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
5: 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Let's go through what else is happening across the Cardinals minor league system. A couple games will be getting started momentarily, including AAA Memphis. They are at Norfolk, and it's going to be left-hander Pete Hansen who's going to make the start today for Memphis. 38-25 for Memphis coming in for Pete Hansen. He is 1-1 with a 4.01 ERA. So Memphis in action this evening, and we'll see how they end up playing tonight. Certainly some notable names in the lineup for Memphis that we'll continue to watch, as Joel Pozo is their DH today. Blaze Jordan is in there, but no Victor Scott. He's not quite arrived there, but he'll be with that team very, very soon. Double A Springfield, they are at home this evening as they play host to Amarillo. Lefty Mason Molina making the start. He's 1-2 with a 3.15 ERA. Elsewhere, it's going to be Peoria traveling to South Bend today, and they just now got underway. First pitch was just a moment or so ago, as the Palm Beach Cardinals are at home. They are playing host to St. Lucie. In our game, it is the Cardinals and the Mets. We'll head back to New York and hear. We'll go inside the park and hear from both John and Rick in just a moment as we roll on. 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
17: We're inside Citi Field in New York as the Cardinals play the Mets, the first of three, and then off to Minnesota to play three before getting back to Busch Stadium, where baseball was very good to the Cardinals over the last nine games, going 6-3 on the homestand and winning a series against the Reds by taking all three, Ricky.
18: Yeah, it's their third sweep, John, that they've had in 2026, and really nice turnaround really during that homestand. They had a couple of blips against the Texas Rangers, but really have played great since then. Four straight victories for the Cardinals. The bullpen's really been strong. The starting pitching has been keeping them in games. And I think the Cardinals are starting to kind of put together a lineup that's a little deeper right now. I think you see more value at the bottom of the lineup right now with the potential for the Cardinals. They've had guys kind of fill in and do a nice job. Thinking about Brian Torres and Velasquez has had some important at-bats, and Fermin has. I just think it's trending upward in terms of the bottom part of that Cardinal lineup.
17: Well, the change today on the roster, the Cardinals have activated Nathan Church. He'll be in center field tonight, and Victor Scott will be in center field for Memphis.
18: Yeah, you know, it's tough to see anybody go back to Memphis. Victor Scott is such a likable guy. He's a hard worker, doing everything right, except he's not making enough contact against right-handed pitching, and that's really what you need him to do. You need him to be able to get bunts down, move the runners, get on base, steal bases, play a great center field, which he certainly can do. But, you know, the too much swing and missed, high strikeout rate, as I mentioned, and I know that's something he'll be working on, maybe cutting down that swing a little bit, and hopefully we'll see him back soon. I suspect we will, but Church has done a nice job at the big league level anyway, and I think he plays a very good center field, has a better arm probably than Victor Scott does, and in fact definitely does. He throws very well as a center fielder, and so that's not going to be a big problem in terms of defense for him.
17: Well, for Nathan Church, we observed during spring training that he played well enough that should there be a hiccup in center field, he could fill that void.
18: Yeah, so that's what spring training is all about, for guys to show that, you know, I'm ready. And then maybe you're ready and maybe the team's not ready for you. And I think that happens a lot where you say, well, you know, this guy's earned a spot. And I would say the same thing about Velasquez. He earned a spot too out of spring training and learned to look and didn't get it right away, but you know he's getting it now, and I think you know he's a guy that could stick too because of his power potential.
17: Oh, I think so. But looking at what Jordan Walker has done, he's had his ups, then a brief down, back up again, a brief down, he's back again. He's figuring this out now at the big league level, isn't he?
18: Yeah, the more you have those moments where you kind of go through a rough time and then you realize that the world's not caving in and it's just, you know, the cyclical nature of anything that's athletic. If you're a guy that's a good free throw shooter, you're going to miss a couple in a row. If you're a good putter, you're going to have a bad day of putting. But if you had enough good days, you don't worry about the bad day because you say, well, that's, I'll just throw that one out and start over again tomorrow. And I think that's what he's doing. I think he's mentally extremely strong right now, and I think it shows the way he's playing defense, running the bases, really walking around. I mean, he just carries himself differently, and he's a threat. There's no question he's the number one threat in the Cardinal lineup.
17: On the mound tonight, it's Dustin May against Freddie Peralta. We've seen plenty of Peralta over the years with Milwaukee. We've seen him where he is very good, and we've seen him where the Cardinals have been able to get a little something going against him.
18: Yeah, most of that, unfortunately, hasn't been recently. He's been much better against the Cardinals recently, and he's got the swing and miss potential as with his fastball. He also has a really good changeup. I like his slider too. I think he's just got a good mix of pitches. His walk rate's up a little bit this year. K rate's not as good as it's been. He was phenomenal last year. Won 17 games, had a low ERA, but gave up very few hits. One of the things that sets Freddie Peralta apart is he is really good with runners in scoring position. He knows how to shut things down. Dustin May has been really good on the Cardinals side. Unfortunately, the Cardinals aren't giving him a lot of support. Maybe today's the day.
17: Well, they do have Weatherholt and they have Wynn back in the middle of the lineup. In fact, in the middle of the infield, they haven't been together for a few days.
18: Yeah, nice to have them back because they're top notch. Both of them are, and they complement each other. They play well. They communicate well together. So I think that's going to be a big plus for the Cardinals defense. And I think certainly helpful to the guys like McGreevy and others who are more going to get the ball hit on the ground. Palante would be another one that it'll help in. Just in time.
17: Well, the Cardinals and Mets, they'll tee it up here in just a little bit. Game one of a three-game series inside Citi Field.
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5: Cardinals and Mets tonight. Cardinals enjoyed an off day yesterday in New York. One of the benefits of being in New York and having an off day there is players get to make the short trip over to the MLB Network studios and appear on MLB Network, and that's exactly what Cardinals pitcher Michael McGreevy and second baseman J.J. Weatherholt did yesterday. For McGreevy, he's coming off a good pitching performance on Sunday where he went six innings against Cincinnati, allowing two runs on five hits. His ERA is now at 2.9. He's been remarkably consistent this year. Month by month, a 3.62 ERA in April, an ERA of 3 in May, an ERA of 3 through two starts in the month of June. He has used the changeup a lot, and as he appeared on MLB Network, he talked about the impact that that changeup has had for him.
2: Huge this year. Yeah, it definitely came along this year. I think when I came into camp in 2024, I came in with the changeup I have now, then get option to AAA, then all of a sudden it just went away. Just completely went away, so all 2024 I kind of had to find a grip that worked.
3: Yeah.
2: And this year, coming into camp, it was where I wanted it to be. And with the Vila not being exactly where I want it right now, the changeup has been huge to make sure that fastball does play up.
5: Now, one of the things they certainly want to talk about is tarps off. That is something that St. Louis and the Cardinals are being given credit for really starting across Major League Baseball. And McGreevy shared the story of tarps off and how it got started and how he viewed it that night.
2: So I was on the bench, and I saw maybe like seven guys with their shirts off twirling around the upper decks. And I'd seen something like that on social media at like a college football game in the fall. And I'm like, well, if I know anything, like it's gonna grow, and yeah. You know, that'll be funny and stuff. And then the sheer amount of how many people joined that game and being able to come back, and then we walked it off that game too.
3: Wow.
2: Kind of gave it all to them, like, hey, like they kind of willed us into winning that game, and then showed up the next day. Ollie bought those fans tickets, and then got them into the clubhouse after. Then it's been every day. Then no matter if it's 105, how it felt yesterday playing the Reds, there was tons of people out there. Tons of people out there, and it was just crazy.
5: And as J.J. Weatherholt joined in on that conversation, he talked about the energy that the Tarps Off guys have really given the team.
2: That's what they'll talk about, is just kind of bringing the life back into the stadium. I mean, those people have showed up, I mean, every single game since, and, you know, they do roll calls. Yesterday they were yelling for the umpires to pay attention to them. So just being clowns out there, but giving us energy and firing us up. And, yeah, I mean, it's definitely helped us.
5: And even without the Tarps Off, folks, Weatherholt says that this team right now has a ton of energy coming from within.
2: It's literally like I was saying, we're trying to have fun in there, and I think, you know, big thing for us, getting Newt back is huge, just because that guy is, he's electric in the dugout, on the field. He's just kind of one of our veteran guys, so he's been great to have the past couple of games, and but even before him, you know, we're just finding ways to stay energetic, to pick each other up, and just continue to play good ball.
5: That is J.J. Weatherholt. Before that, Michael McGreevy during their appearance on MLB Network yesterday, so that audio is indeed courtesy of MLB Network. We will take a break, and when we come back, we'll hear a little bit from Lars Nootbaar. He certainly has made a huge impact on this team in his return, and we'll hear from Newt coming up in just a moment as Amron Total Access continues on the Cardinals Radio Network, powered by Graybar.
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31: Cardinals and Mets, game one of a three-game series tonight inside the clubhouse, is built by Window Nation. Lars Nootbaar spoke in the Cardinals at clubhouse today. So far, so good for him. He's a 300 hitter with an OPS approaching 1,200 through his first first three games. It helps to have a double and home run when it comes to those numbers. First three games of the year for Nootbaar. So he had to sit out much of the year while the team was playing well. And he spoke today about the challenging aspect of missing that time.
32: Being away from the guys, there's a mental strain with rehab that I learned, just like dealing with the day-to-day, and it's not linear, and so you're going to have your days when you're down, and having guys around like these guys, it would have been nice to be able to lean on these guys. Thankfully, I got a good support system and stuff like that, but being away from the guys is the hardest part, you got to worry about yourself and make sure you're getting right so you can get back and help these guys win, but seeing these guys have such an exciting first little bit of the season, you want to be a part of it. And so now I'm just happy that I'm back here and helping them out.
31: This is a Cardinals team that's been the youngest team in baseball this year. So even though Nootbaar's not an old guy, when compared to the other players in that clubhouse, he's an old guy. And he talked about being the veteran on the team.
32: Got to pay for dinners now. It sucks. No, it's great. It's great being with these guys. They have a good youthful energy about them. And for me, this is now my sixth season, so it feels weird. Yeah, sixth season, so it feels weird saying that out loud. But a lot of guys will just ask me stuff, and like I said, I'll schedule the dinners now and pay for the dinners, and so I got that responsibility too.
31: And now with the roster move today, the outfield, it looks to all of a sudden 2/3 of the base outfield is different than what it was just 1 week ago. Jordan Walker is still in right field, but Nathan Church is going to be your just about everyday center fielder, and Lars Nootbaar is going to be your just about everyday left fielder. Newt talked a little bit about that outfield and playing next to those guys.
32: Yeah, it's cool. I mean, Walker's been out there for a while now, and He's made great strides in the outfield, really, from 23 to now. He's a completely different ball player. And Church, he likes to go get it. And so out there, you know, you can trust him, and he's going to go balls to the wall all the time. And so going to be getting used to it a little bit, play with him last year a little bit. But this year, it'll be fun because he likes, like I said, he likes to go get it. He plays hard, and I like that.
31: That's Inside the Clubhouse, built by Window Nation. And this is Ameren Total Access on the Cardinals Radio Network, powered by Graybar.
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41: A batter from North Carolina looks at a curveball for a strike.
42: Peralta is up among the National League leaders with walks. So, again, his walk rate up from past years. So the Cardinals might be patient with him, although when he gets ahead in the count, if you let him get there, he can be very tough.
41: The pitch, Burleson swings, and he misses. 2 balls, 2 strikes, 1 out. Ivan Herrera was hit by a pitch for the 14th time. It's the third hit batter this season for Freddie Peralta. Peralta from the Dominican Republic, the pitch. A swing and a miss. Peralta strikes out Burleson. That's 75 strikeouts in 72 and two-thirds for Peralta. And we've seen that movie before.
42: Yes, we have. Got it with the fastball up. Outstanding changeup. He'll get that slider down and in against lefties, too. Got a nice mix.
41: But two away, that brings in Jordan Walker. Walker's on a five-game hitting streak. He has 11 hits during the five games, checks his swing, and takes up and away for a ball. Jordan Walker with 16 home runs, 47 RBIs, a .303 batter, and he has scored 44 runs. Herrera at first base, two outs, the pitch. Walker takes a strike on the outside corner. That was a pretty good slider or a cut fastball, Ricky, that I don't think Walker could have done much with it.
42: No, sometimes you just got to fight a different battle. Don't fight that one.
41: The 1-1 pitch from Peralta with two outs. Walker swings, hits it hard to third. Beatty from deep third base, long throw in time. Herrera was on, but the Cardinals failed to score, and the Mets are coming to bat at Citi Field in New York.
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41: Carson Bench out of Oklahoma State will lead off for the Mets. He's a left-handed batter. His first pitch that he sees from Dustin May sails high for a ball. Six out of the last nine for Bench. Nine hits in his last 25 at-bats with a triple, three home runs, and five RBIs. Left foot on the back line of the batter's box. It's the former Dodger and Boston pitcher. May deals a strike, 1-1. Your feeling about Dustin May coming in, Ricky?
42: Yeah, I feel like he's better than I thought he was going to be. And he's also healthier because you know he has the injury of being hurt a lot. But, boy, he's been solid. He goes out there, throws seven innings sometimes, six plus.
41: The pitch, Bench takes a slider down and in for a ball.
42: And nine punch outs his last two games. He's also been really getting the swing and miss. I feel like he's kind of the plus stuff Cardinals starter right now.
41: Bench batting at .265. Seven homers, 26 RBIs, the pitch. He looks at a ball a little bit low. No challenge by Jimmy Crooks. 3-1 the count on the Mets leadoff batter. So the Mets come in at 29-36. The Cardinals won two out of three at Busch Stadium very early in the season. The pitch. Hard hit ball to the first baseman. Burleson fields with two hands, underhands to May, who didn't let any grass grow.
42: Now
41: they
42: he got
41: the
42: there.
41: Out on bench.
42: Made a nice play. You know, you ask about May. One stat that I'm getting to like more and more. When it first came out, I didn't like it because a quality start seemed like, wow, that's a short start of six innings. Well, it isn't any longer.
41: No,
42: now a quality start is a big deal. If you can go six innings, give up three or less runs, that is the job right now of a starting pitcher, and he has seven of those in his 12 starts.
41: Bo Bichette, the batter now. The pitch to Bichette is swung on and bounced to Burleson. He's staying busy. This time Burley takes it to the bag, three unassisted. Two ground ball outs, and here's Juan Soto, who has struggled mightily, 0 for his last 15, and two hits in his last 24 bats.
42: A name I haven't mentioned yet, well, a couple of names are the people that are on the injured list for the Mets, and that includes Luis Robert, who has got issues with his back, and he's out for on the 60-day DL right now, or IL. And then there's Francisco Lindor, who doesn't get to play on Puerto Rican Heritage Night here at the ballpark. He's out with an issue as well.
41: Soto takes inside, jackknifes out of the way, ball one, a sweeper on the first pitch, not even close to the plate.
42: Lindor has a calf injury, Tyrone Taylor has a hip, and Jorge Polanco has a wrist problem. And so you're talking about four different injuries to four pretty key offensive players for them.
41: Soto batting at 275, 13 homers, 30 RBIs. All spread out in the left-handed batter's box. Left foot on the back line. He takes a fastball for a strike. One ball and one strike. And May can rush the fastball up there, 96 and 97. The pitch by May. Soto fouls that one out of play off to the left.
42: May does throw harder than Peralta, about 3 miles an hour harder. Peralta has a better changeup that he'll use more often. But Peralta, it can be sneaky fast, too. And I'd say the same thing about Dustin May. When his fastball's on, it's tough to hit, tough to catch up to it.
41: No score, bottom of the first. The pitch to Soto. He taps that one foul, a defensive swing on a changeup from Dustin May.
42: 92-mile-an-hour changeup. Oh, my goodness.
41: One ball, two strikes to count on Soto. The next pitch. Check swing, and that's outside, two and two. Two ground outs, bench to the first baseman Burleson with May covering, and then Burleson, three unassisted on Bo Bichette's ground ball the other way. The third baseline completely unguarded. Gorman plays like a shortstop. The pitch. Soto swings and lifts it in the air to left field. He's going to back up Newt Barr. He stops now. Plenty of room. He makes the catch. We played one. No score at Citi Field.
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2: Left-handed batting Lars Nootbaar, 28 years old from USC, swings on the first pitch from Peralta in a high fly ball, left center field. The center fielder Ewing backs up now after running in, and he makes the play. One pitch and one out in the second inning of a scoreless game with the Cardinals and the Mets. We have Barbie Game Day, June 25th, when the Cardinals face the Diamondbacks. Fans with a theme ticket will take home an exclusive Barbie and Cardinals sequin cap. Details at cardinals.com/theme. That's a good present there for any occasion.
3: Of course. Oh, I'll find a good use for that.
2: And here's a fastball in. Strike to Mason Winn. Winn, two for his last five. 8 out of 20 on the homestand with a homer and six RBIs. The right-handed batting Cardinals shortstop hits the ball on the right side of the infield to his left. Semien comes up with it and throws out Mason Winn. Ball wasn't hit very hard, but hit well enough to get to Semien on one hop.
3: And he is a good defender. He really has been a good player for a long time. Made a nice route to that, threw it on one hop to the first baseman Young to make the play. But Mason has done a good job of finding that hole on the right side. He just didn't hit it hard enough.
2: Well, the one hop was far enough out in front of Young to handle it. Now Jimmy Crooks bats, trying to break an 0 for 5. The pitch, a breaking ball that's a little bit high in a game brought to you by Budweiser, official beer sponsor of Major League Baseball. Crack open the game with Budweiser, enjoy unrivaled flavor and refreshment. Crooks with one big league home run. He hit 13 at AAA this year and takes a strike. Out of the University of Oklahoma, from Euless, Texas, 24 years old. His sixth game at the big league level this year, 3 for 14. He has a double, 2 walks, 5 strikeouts. Checks his swing and takes a ball.
3: And we found out that this is his first time ever being in New York City, which is the same as J.J. Weatherholt, I understand. So just sometimes you don't think about the young players kind of having to get used to new environments.
2: Jimmy Crooks looks at a 92-mile-an-hour fastball for a strike. 39 games at Memphis. He hit 262 with the 13 home runs I mentioned. Crooks hit his first and only big league home run, and that was in Cincinnati. He hit that last year. The pitch. A swing and a foul, and that one caught Francisco Alvarez, who was just back off the IL with a knee problem.
3: Well, he's been hurt a lot, hasn't he? Last year he was out with two different injuries, and guy's had a nice career, but he just a nice start to his career when he's healthy. But this needs to be more healthy. He had 23 home runs or 25 home runs in 2023.
2: Jimmy Crooks takes strike three, and he knew it. The Cardinals go out in order. The Mets come up in the second, no score.
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4: Left-handed batting, Jared Young. He's hitting cleanup, playing first base for the Mets. Dustin May's pitch is swung on and missed. A first pitch sweeper. Young, 6 out of his last 22, a double, 2 homers, 4 RBIs. He's batting .291. 3 home runs, 7 driven in. We saw him at Busch Stadium, the first home stand of the season against the Cardinals. He takes a pitch low, 1-1.
5: He's a good hitter, good low ball hitter, 30 years of age, and had a couple of years with the Cubs. We saw him there, and not an easy out, that's for sure.
4: Out of Old Dominion. Gorman plays about 20 feet off the line towards second at third base, and the ball is hit down the left field line, twisting foul, out of play. Be sure to join us on Saturday, September 12th at Busch Stadium in the ballpark when Edward Jones and the Cardinals proudly induct Yadier Molina, Albert Pujols, and Bill Schardell as the newest members of the Cardinals Hall of Fame. Get your tickets at cardinals.com/HOF. The induction will be part of a special pregame ceremony before the Cardinals and White Sox game. There's a pop-up foul off to the left. Gorman, he runs into foul territory and watches that one go over the screen and back in the lower level. Again, that's on Saturday, September 12th. Hall of Fame Induction Day, presented by Edward Jones at Busch Stadium.
5: Always a great day, isn't it?
4: It is, and it's going to be wonderful inside the park. With Yadi, Albert going in, the pitch on the way. Hard hit ball to the second baseman. That's fielded by Weatherholt. Burleson hustles to the bag. Young is out. Weatherholt to Burleson. One away.
5: That was a smart play by Weatherholt because Burley started to go for that. They're talking about it right now. Burley started to go for that and was actually on a dead sprint with his with no eyes in the back of his head, not knowing where the ball was going to be coming from Weatherholt. He realized he had to literally sprint to the bag and then turn around quickly, and the ball was there.
4: Here's A.J. Ewing. Out of Springboro, Ohio, 21 years old and hitting the ball well for the Mets, taking up and away for a ball. 6 out of his last 22 with a double, 2 homers and 4 RBIs, batting .291.
5: Keep him off the base. This guy can fly.
4: They're batting .259, I should say. He has 7 steals. The pitch. Check swing, a strike. Good low cutter or slider in for a strike to A.J. Ewing.
5: He had 70 stolen bases in the minor leagues last year at a couple of different levels.
4: And at AA and AAA this year, he has 17 while batting .339. Here he is playing for the Mets. The pitch to him. Up and away for a ball. He's playing in center field tonight. Jared Young grounded out. We have no score. The Cardinals have had a base runner. Von Herrera, the second batter in the game, was hit by a pitch. That has been it so far. There's a swing and a ground ball fair inside the first base bag, off the sidewall, down the right field line. Walker chases it, picks it up on the run, throws on the run, and in standing at second, A.J. Ewing with one out. That ball just hugged the line. It's his second double. He's in scoring position for Marcus Semien. As we pause for an ID here on the Cardinals Radio Network, powered by Graybar.
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4: From the stretch, the pitch by May. Semien swings through a fastball. Semien has been around a while. He came up to the big leagues with the Chicago White Sox in 20. 20- 13. He moved on to Oakland. The right-handed batting second baseman takes a sweeper up and in. He gave up on it, but the ball broke inside off the plate. Played with Oakland through the 2020 season, then joined Toronto and moved on to Texas. Semien, a right-handed batter, foul ball straight back.
5: If you put any stock in what a player has done lately, I would say you'd be careful with this guy. He's homered in back-to-back games, and he's homered five times in his last 2 weeks.
4: He has eight home runs, 25 RBIs, batting 226. Runner at second, one out, no score. The pitch by May, fouled straight back. Semien is a little more direct to the ball from what we've seen in the first few swings tonight than he was in the first homestand of the season.
5: Direct to the ball and not as late. He was late, too, on everything.
4: A balanced infield behind Dustin May. May from the stretch and the 1-2 pitch. Here it comes. And that stroke to right field, down the line, going foul off the screen. Nice catch by the ball person down the right field line. The Cardinal outfield of Newt Barr in left, Nathan Church in center, Jordan Walker in right. They're playing Semien to hit the ball toward right center field. Newt Barr completely gives up the left field line. He's lined up with the 358 sign and straightaway left. Semien holds his arms out over the plate. The 1-2 pitch by Dustin May, a look to second. And a step off and no throw to second base. It's the second appearance and first career start for May here at Citi Field. And he has had one run of support or less in five of his last seven starts. And over those seven starts, only a total of eight runs scored for him. The pitch, sweeper outside, check swing by Semien. Two balls, two strikes. Young grounded out, A.J. Ewing. Hit a double inside the first base bag down the right field line. And Marcus Semien is hooked up here with a battle as May has a 2-2 pitch to make. Dustin May from the stretch. The pitch outside, and that rolls away from Jimmy Crooks. Went off his webbing. On to third, Ewing with one out. Now Semien gets the ball in the air well enough, they'll have a run.
5: They don't normally score pass balls, but that's what that should be. He just kind of swung and missed at that. Crooks did. Thought he was going to catch it, and it just went off the tip of his glove. Should be a pass ball.
4: It is a pass ball. Runner at third, one out. Big pitch here by May with the infield in tight. We're in the second inning. The pitch. A swing and a foul off to the right. New ball thrown to the mound to Dustin May. May is at 29 pitches through one out in the second inning. Jimmy Crooks going through the signs by way of pitch comm. The infielders play in at the edge of the grass on the right side, a step back on the left side. From the stretch, May's pitch. Semien checks his swing. Did he offer? He did. He's out on strikes. He was ready to take his base, and he could not hold up on the swing, and he's kind of holding his left hand like that one hurt.
5: Yeah, he was trying to drop the bat. We saw that happen yesterday with a batter starting to swing and realizing they went too far, and he just tried to drop the bat as if, I didn't do that. I didn't mean to swing, and yet he did.
4: Here's Brett Beatty. Beatty's hit safely his last three, four hits and 11 at-bats. A runner at third, two outs, no score. Dustin May's pitch, high for a ball.
5: That's where a guy like May can be so valuable, to be able to get a strikeout when you need it with a guy on third base. And if you don't have swing and miss stuff, you just got to hope that they hit the ball at an infielder. And fortunately, he was able to get that swing on Semien.
4: Here's the 1-0 pitch. Down and in, ball two, 2-0. MJ Melendez, former Kansas City Royal, he's waiting on deck. May would like to face him in the third inning. Brett Beatty, 26 years old from Austin, Texas. The pitch to the left-handed batter,

0: A check swing, and that's high. 3 balls and no strikes. A one-out double for A.J. Ewing, and he advanced on a pass ball charge to Jimmy Crooks. Simeon struck out. Now with two outs, a 3-0 count on the seventh place hitter, Dustin May, with the pitch. And that's a strike down the middle. Beatty is hitting .235. He has 45 hits, 24 runs scored, 9 doubles, a triple, and 3 homers. He's playing third base tonight. The 3-1 pitch coming up from Dustin May. Foul out of play. The Cardinals won 2 out of 3 against the Mets and won in extra innings in the final game of that series. When Benj couldn't make a play in short right field, the ball fell just beyond his reach and the Cardinals walked it off. There's a foul ball back to the screen. It's a 3-2 count on Brett Beatty after May worked a 3-0 count against Beatty.
1: And he's just challenging him with fastballs, too. I know the swing and the miss he often gets from his sweeper. That's kind of a big swing and miss pitch for him, 35% whiff rate on it. But I think he wants to make sure he's throwing a strike here.
0: The 3-2 pitch, two outs in the Mets' second, a swing and a tap foul over to the Mets' dugout on the first base side at Citi Field. Pretty good crowd gathering here tonight in Queens. Fans scattered in all sections of the ballpark, all levels. Quite a few empty green seats, but fans in all of those areas, here, there, and everywhere. The 3-2 pitch with a runner at third and two outs. And that's a strike call on the inside corner. Two strikeouts for May, leaving Ewing at third. Ricky will have the third, no score.
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1: Scoreless game, top of the third inning. The Mets have the only hit in this game, and Freddie Peralta's back to work and misses outside to Nolan Gorman. And Nolan is 0 for his last 9. Average has dipped under 200, 199, 7 homers, 26 RBIs. And he takes another pitch, not even close, as Peralta didn't like the landing there, and he's kicking at the dirt. And he's behind Gorman 2-0. Gorman then Church in the ninth spot and back to J.J. Weatherholt in the Cardinals' third. The 2-0 delivery is way high again, not even close. Very odd for Freddie Peralta to be missing by that much. Mentioned he has a lot of walks this year, 30 of them in 72 innings, and he just

0: can add one more to that list as he walked Gorman on four pitches, none of which were close at all. So Gorman is aboard for Nathan Church. Good to have Church back. Gorman runs down to first base. Peralta fiddles with his uniform a little bit. He's just kind of being fidgety at the moment. And let's hope that that leads to some Cardinal runs here. Scoreless game, first game of three between the Mets and the Cardinals. And the first delivery to Church is a strike on the outside corner. And that was a four-seamer at just 92 miles an hour. So the velocity's down a little bit for Peralta as well. Gorman a short lead at first base. Peralta working quickly, delivers high and away again, 1-1. Walsh is taking off to his arm side, which means it's away from a left-handed batter, high and away, pitch after pitch so far here in this third inning. He's got a 1-1 count on Church. And the next delivery is a called strike, and that one just caught the top of the zone. So he's trying to throw the ball up, and he's trying to throw the ball away. He's just been doing too much of both. Church playing center field as the Cardinals again have sent Victor Scott back to AAA. Next delivery is high and away again. He's going for that spot every time. Church was not exactly tearing it up on his rehab assignment. 1-for-11 with a home run. But still good to have him back. And there's a swing and a foul by Church. He was trying to hit that ball the other way. Church had dealt with left shoulder strain. That's why he's been out. And I would say the Cardinals missed him with his defensive run saved in particular. Another 2-2 pitch coming up to Church, and he grounds that one inside the third base bag down the line. Kicks off the tarp. In fact, the tarp slows it down, and Gorman's going to be able to make it to third, and Church to second base as he takes the double the other way, and the Cardinals are in business here in the third inning. Two runners in scoring position, and that was double number 7 for Church.
1: We've been talking about the need for getting something out of the lower third of the lineup, and here's a great example, a leadoff walk and then a double.
0: And then you turn over the lineup to the top, and you've got some RBI potential, certainly with Weatherholt, Herrera, and Burleson, and then Walker after that. So it is J.J. Weatherholt who gets the first shot at driving in a run, and he hits that ball in the center field. It's going to drop for a hit. A line drive single to center, and the Cardinals are going to take the lead 2-0 as J.J. Weatherholt delivers on the first pitch from Peralta.
1: Didn't wait around, did he?
0: No, he didn't. I know there are folks that aren't fans of first ball hitting.
1: But against a pitcher like Peralta, though, I've never had a complaint against him.
0: Yeah, well, if you see the batting average on first pitches across baseball, It's just crazy high. It's actually a good pitch to swing at because the pitcher's trying to get strike one. So Weatherholt a threat to steal. He's not going. Inside ball one on Herrera, who, if you were not listening and I asked you to guess what did Herrera do his first time up, you might guess hit by a pitch, and you'd be right. Next delivery to him, hits him again.
1: Unbelievable.
0: It is amazing. He is a pincushion, isn't he? That was a breaking ball that got away from Peralta. No intent, clearly, on that. And I don't think many of them have been done intentionally, but there's something about Herrera that is just inviting for
1: pitchers
0: to throw in. Who does
1: he think he is, Ron Hunt?
0: I guess he does. I'm sure he doesn't even know Ron Hunt, does he?
1: No.
0: We can educate him about Ron Hunt. I'll take that upon myself. Pitching coach Justin Willard is out talking to Peralta as he's on the hot seat now. He's already given up two runs, hasn't gotten the guy out here in the third inning.
1: No, the line is moving.
0: Keep it moving, Alec Burleson. On the Cardinals jersey and across the nation, Stifel is a leader in wealth management and investment banking, helping individuals and businesses build for the future. Stifel, where success meets success.
1: Let's see what Burleson learned the first time around. He was out on strikes.
0: Swung through the high fastball a couple of times in that at-bat. First pitch to him is a swing and a miss. That was the changeup.
1: Pulled off that one.
0: He was reading fastball, and it was not a fastball. Nobody out. Two runners on. The pitch to Burley is a little low. 1-1 the count. So walk, double, single, hit by pitch is how this inning has gone after the Cardinals did not get a hit in the first two innings. So they lead 2-0. Then the Cardinals took 2 out of 3 against the Mets in St. Louis earlier. And the breaking pitch is fouled off to the left and out of play. So Burley is batting with runners in scoring position. And he's really good at that. He's hitting .352, the highest average on the Cardinals team, with runners in scoring position. He has not hit Peralta well in his career, however. A lot of plate appearances, too. 4-for-22 against him. It's not terrible. It's just not great. Not up to Burley standards, anyway. The 1-2 pitch to Burley is outside 2-2. He is quietly getting closer to 300. I would say quietly, but he's creeping up on it. He's got an 8-game hitting streak. And the RBIs are growing, too. Next pitch to him is a swing and a miss. Got him with the changeup again. So the second time he struck out Alec Burleson, now he'll deal with Jordan Walker. Walker is third in the National League in RBIs with 47. And Burley is only 4 behind him now. So he's top 10 also. And that's a pretty good tandem, too, between the two of them. So we'll see if Walker can come through here. Weatherhold at second, Herrera at first. Peralta working from the third base side of the rubber. And the first pitch to Walker is hit into left field for a hit. He smoked that ball into the corner, and running it down is Soto. And coming into second base is Walker, and he legs out a double. That was all hustle by Jordan Walker. He drives in J.J. Weatherholt, his 48th RBI of the year, and it's 3-0 Cardinals.
1: The line is moving, and for Walker, his 15th double.
0: That ball was 108 at least. I'm batting off the bat. Let me check.
1: Well, Ricky, this roster has no all-stars on it. There's an all-star standing on second base for sure.
0: There's no question. And I didn't give him enough credit. It was 114 off the bat. Infield in for Nootbaar, who takes a pitch high for a ball. And Peralta's on the ropes here. There's some stretching going on in the Mets bullpen already. Now, there's only 3 runs on the board, but there could be more as Nootbaar takes a changeup for a strike. So 114 off the bat of Jordan Walker. He's the runner at second base, and Herrera is at third. I thought Soto did a nice job of getting to that ball. Here's the pitch, and it's taken low by Nootbaar. He had to slide to keep that from going to the wall, and he jumped up quickly and threw the ball in, but he does not have a good arm. And Walker read that, knew that, and took advantage of that. The 2-1 pitch to Nootbaar is taken low, and no swing on the appeal. Church and Walker have doubled in this inning. Nootbaar, golden opportunity to get a couple of more on the board. Count in his favor, 3-1 is taken low for a ball, and they're going to challenge this.
2: Catcher's challenging the ball.
0: Nootbaar started to take off all of the paraphernalia.
2: Pitcher's strike.
0: And it's a good thing he stopped because it was called a strike just at the bottom of the zone. So Peralta has earned another shot at getting Nootbaar out here. There's one out. Runners at second and third. 3-0 Cardinals. Peralta set at the belt, and the pitch to Nootbaar is fouled off to the left and out of play. A lot of pitches this inning for Freddie Peralta. Not many of the first two innings, but this one's been a little bit tougher for him. Not as many strikes, too, this inning. Got a 3-2 count. And the pitch to Newpar is grounded to the right side. And they're going to make a play at first base. And that car's the runner home. And he's safe. A late break by Herrera. And he didn't break at first, but then had to because Walker was right behind him. That forced him to go. And it looks like it may have paid off, although the Mets want to look at this play.
1: We can look at it right now in the booth. Young's throw home was just up the third base line. I think Herrera got his hand in there ahead of the tag.
0: And they say play on. They thought about it, and they said play on. Herrera,
1: he was safe.
0: The late break, but he scores a run. We'll see if they give an RBI on that or not with Mason Wynn at the plate. It's 4-0 St. Louis. That was a break for the Cardinals. They get the out at first base, but Herrera with the late break is able to score. Swing and a ground ball up the middle, but that's handled by Semien. He's got it, and he throws out Mason Wynn. But four Cardinal runs, and they did it on just three hits. We go to the bottom of the third inning, 4-0 St. Louis.
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0: First pitch, a called strike one to MJ Melendez, who had a rough road trip that was just concluded by the Mets. They were 500 on that trip, but he was 2-for-14. He has hit the Cardinals very well in his young career. And, of course, we saw him mostly with the Royals. There's a strike on the inside corner. He complains about the pitch.
1: Well, then challenge it.
0: But doesn't challenge it. Exactly.
1: If you don't like it, challenge it. That's available.
0: And it was a strike. But I think that ends up, I think umpires are going to get madder and madder about that because all he's done here.
1: Umpires don't appreciate that. I've talked to a few of them.
0: He's convinced that the fans here to believe that the umpire missed that call. And he wasn't right about that. The 0-2 pitch is swung on and missed. He certainly missed that one.
1: And then looks at the umpire.
0: And then looks at the umpire. Exactly right. I mean, that's going to get him in trouble at some point. Three strikeouts in a row, by the way, for Dustin May, and he had two of them with a runner at third base in the second inning. So Melendez is out. Now it's Francisco Alvarez. 4-0 Cardinals as we play here in the third inning. Alvarez just off the injured list. Boy, they've had a lot of activity on their injured list, and it's strike one to him. We mentioned all the players, Polanco, Taylor, Lindor, Robert, but some pitchers too, Kode Senga, Clay Holmes, two of their starters, Reed Garrett, another important pitcher for them. There's a swing and a foul just below us, No, it's not going to make it up to our level.
1: Well, it's so important the way the Mets bullpen has been pitching yes. to get early runs like the Cardinals have tonight with a four-run third.
0: Mets bullpen has been fantastic. They are third in the National League with a 3.24 ERA, and they have five lefties in their pen. I don't know if that's ever been done. There's a fastball missing high. 1-2 the count on Alvarez. Crowd filing in a little bit more as the game moves along. Everybody's a little upset about the Knicks here in town. There's a slider missing high. And then I mean everybody.
1: What did I tell you was going to happen last night?
0: I mean me, too. You said the Spurs were going to win. I just didn't want to hear it, John, you know.
1: I think they had a little help.
0: Well, they might have. Yeah, everybody I bump into in New York seems to be talking about that. 2-2 pitch is hit up the middle. That's a base hit. Right over the bag into center field. That's the second net hit. Alvarez aboard for Carson Benj. This copyrighted broadcast is presented by authority of the St. Louis Cardinals, LLC, and may not be reproduced or retransmitted in any form, and the accounts and descriptions of this game may not be
1: disseminated without
0: the express written
1: consent of the
0: St. Louis
1: Cardinals.
0: Brought to you
1: by Brown & Crouppen, a great law
0: firm. Now everybody knows. May wants the double play here. Benj would be a difficult guy to double up. He bats from the left side. And the first pitch to him is grounded towards Burley. He goes to second for one. Back to first. I guess not difficult at all. 3-6-3. Well done by Burleson with Wynn in the middle. And that sends us to the top of the fourth inning. 4-0 St. Louis.
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0: Crooks takes the first pitch high and away for a ball, and that's the spot that Peralta was missing to start last inning, an inning that didn't go his way. Gave up 4 runs on 3 hits, and the command wasn't there. There's a swing and a miss on a curveball from Peralta. We haven't seen many of those from him. Does not throw a high percentage of curveballs. Mostly fastball, changeup, and the slider. But the curveball there was a hard one and a good one. He works from the stretch all the time. And the next pitch is grounded to the left side. That is handled at third by Beatty. His throw is on the money to get Crooks, who is now 0-for-2. He struck out and now has grounded out. And Nolan Gorman will bat. From the first pitch of the season to the last pitch in October, Bet365 is now the official mobile sports betting partner of the St. Louis Cardinals. So good defense by the Cardinals last inning as they double play turn 3-6-3. Burley got it done.
1: Alvarez stopped between first and second. Then he had to bail out of the way to avoid being hit by Mason Wynn's throw to first.
0: I imagine that wouldn't have felt very good.
1: Especially coming off the injured list today like Alvarez has.
0: Strike one on Gorman. Now strike two as he misses a changeup, and he's